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4: Fox News, I'm Tom Graham. President Trump speaking to supporters in Nebraska ahead of next month's midterms, making this claim.
5: Make America great again. Think of it. And we've achieved that. Now we're going to make it greater than ever before by far.
4: Well, he's campaigning on behalf of Republican Senator Pete Ricketts in the traditionally red state. He's facing independent candidate Dan Osborne, who is backed by Democrats. And the president of Cornell University is speaking out over scrutiny about how the school handled an alleged gang rape in 2024 involving one female student and fraternity members.
6: Cornell president Michael Kotlikoff says the university will hire an independent law firm to examine the school's response to Jane Doe's allegations.
7: We don't have all the answers.
6: Kotlikoff also said he supports New York Attorney General Letitia James' investigation.
4: Fox's Nate Foy in New York. 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
8: 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I'm Lance Prime. The city of East Peoria is reminding folks of the annual Fall Cleanup Week. It's taking place this week through Friday, offering residents a chance to dispose of their unwanted items around the home and property. Cleanup will occur on residents' regular garbage pickup day. There are a few stipulations you need to know. You give a call to the East Peoria Public Works Department and figure those out. 309-698-4716. Rosie, the 2-year-old daughter of Pekin firefighter Nick Myler, was recently diagnosed with stage 4 cancer. In an effort to help the family as they prepare for the treatment, a Rally for Rosie event took place on Saturday in Peoria Heights. The event helped raise around $15,000 for the family. The event organizer, Grant Anderson from Heart of the Dragon Charity Fund, talked with 25 News Now on how they are helping the family in this time of need.
9: So just anything we can do to help them out and lighten that load that they're carrying. 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
8: Gas prices continue to trickle down lower in Peoria. Gas Buddy says the average fell 5 cents this week to $4.72 a gallon, but it's still $1.44 higher than a year ago. More news in 30 minutes or as it breaks, and always at WMBDRadio.com.
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11: The 25 News First Alert forecast features plenty of sunshine and comfortable conditions for the second half of our Monday. High pressure continues to drive our forecast, keeping us clear with highs into the lower 70s for the afternoon. Expect lows all the way into the upper 40s tonight into our Tuesday morning. We'll remain mostly on repeat for the next couple of days thanks to that high pressure, with limited, if any, rain chances over the next several days. Otherwise, temperatures get warmer with highs near the 80-degree mark for the end of the work week. I'm 25 News First Alert meteorologist Valent Solivari for WMBD Radio.
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1: 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Dr. Lillian Glass is going to be on our show. 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
4: Fox News, I'm Tom Rigotti. President Trump rallying for Republicans in Grand Island, Nebraska, with about a month to go until the midterms. Trump stumping on behalf of incumbent Senator Pete Ricketts, who's in a tough re-election fight with independent Dan Osborne.
5: He's respected by everybody in Washington. There's no games. He's respected by everybody down there.
4: Osborne is backed by Democrats. The first Monday on October means the start of a new U.S. Supreme Court term. Fox's David Spunt has details on the case justices heard today.
6: Today's case specifically dealt with climate change and whether federal law blocks local state municipalities from suing oil and gas companies they believe have some responsibility for some of the effects of climate change.
4: Gun rights, voting rights, and certain construction projects orchestrated by President Trump are all expected to be heard by the high court. 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
7: WMBD Radio, local news. I'm Lance Pry. As their 20th anniversary approaches, they're asking for your help. Five Points Washington has launched a $3 million fundraising campaign. Officials over there say they need to make improvements throughout the community center. The organization says it's raised already $1.8 million thus far. Improvements are earmarked for the aquatics facility, community gathering spaces, and the Caterpillar Performing Arts Center, including upgrades to their theatrical systems. A peaceful protest took place Sunday in Peoria. People lined North Knoxville Avenue for the annual Heart of Illinois Life Chain. Their message was for Planned Parenthood on North Knoxville for what organizers described as an hour of prayer and reflection. Dan Smith, a board member with Central Illinois Right to Life, said the local organization is an affiliate of the National Right to Life Committee. Lane restrictions are in place for Fort Jesse Road in Normal for more than a week for bridge repairs. Project engineer Fred Tisbedin says the project is now underway and will impact Fort Jesse Road between North Towanda Avenue and Greenbrier Drive, and all businesses in the area will have access. Weather permitting, the lane restrictions are expected to be completed by Friday, October 16th. Be sure to use caution in the area. More news in 30 minutes or as it breaks, and always at WMBDRadio.com.
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9: The 25 News First Alert forecast features plenty of sunshine and comfortable conditions for the second half of our Monday. High pressure continues to drive our forecast, keeping us clear with highs into the lower 70s for the afternoon. Expect lows all the way into the upper 40s tonight into our Tuesday morning. We'll remain mostly on repeat for the next couple of days thanks to that high pressure, with limited, if any, rain chances over the next several days. Otherwise, temperatures get warmer with highs near the 80-degree mark for the end of the work week. I'm 25 News First Alert meteorologist Valent Solivari for WMBD Radio.
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0: then we don't have to worry about him. But
1: how
0: if he comes
1: you?
0: Out of the closet and he's 30 feet tall, then he's a problem.
1: Yeah,
0: right?
1: how are you financially, Jack? Do you have savings?
2: Yeah, I have my savings. I've been listening to you guys and following your steps religiously for years. So she was, you know, on auto pay for the rent and chipping in with the bills. I have, you know, I completely stepped in and disabled all the auto pay just to make sure that she doesn't drain her account and get overdrawn. But I total in savings right now, I got about $11,000.
1: Okay.
0: All right.
2: Right now I'm paying for all of living and I can get by.
0: Yeah.
1: Yeah.
2: I can do it.
1: Because I think from a relational standpoint, I mean, you are 2 weeks, 14 days away from saying in sickness and in health. You know what I mean? Like, I'm about to commit my life. So the fact that you're wanting to step in and help care and take care of her, I would be worried if you wouldn't be desiring that. You know what I mean? Like, this is your wife. You're 14 days from this is your wife, you know? So I would say that is totally understandable. And
0: yes, and yes, I would.
1: And I would. I think I would take care of
0: but
1: her.
0: But I don't think you need to cancel the apartment, move in with your parents, because we don't know the size of the problem yet. Okay? But the answer to your question, not morally or ethically, but more relationally, is Rachel's point, is yes, I want you to treat her like she's your wife in terms of making sure she's okay.
1: Mm-hmm.
0: But not necessarily signing up legally for all these bills. But we're going to walk through this together. And if I need to throw my $11,000 on the table, I can.
1: To help her.
0: But I want to see what we're dealing with and what it is there for long term. So my prediction is that the medical recovery, because she's obviously got hurt really bad, is going to be 90% of what you guys face. The financial problem is only going to be about 10%. I think the health insurance and the car insurance are going to cover the vast majority
1: of the incident, but there could be ongoing therapies and things that you guys may, as a couple, pay out of pocket, right? And that would be...
0: Well, you may help with the deductibles or the copays later, but they're not even kicked in yet. They're not there yet.
1: Yeah, but I'm just saying for him, like, for them to be thinking, like, if they end up getting married in six months, you know what I mean? She could have another 2 years of therapies
0: that's
1: and rehab, you know what I mean? Yeah, all
0: part
1: of it.
0: What we're signing up for, yeah. Now, let's go worst case scenario. Something crazy happens. The other party sues for $500 million for harm and wins. Okay? Then your fiance is probably going to file bankruptcy before you get married.
2: Right.
0: Okay? And you're not going to sign up for $500 million. Okay? That's not going to happen, but I'm just saying that's
1: the worst case scenario. She files bankruptcy
0: on the other end of it.
1: Yeah,
0: and then you guys move forward together and you you walk through it together because the car wreck and her, if she's got piss poor insurance or something, if her insurance policies are weak or her insurance company's, you know, horrible on paying out the claims, then, you know, she could get in a pinch here that you can't help her out of.
1: Yeah. Yeah.
0: And her parents can't help her out of. And so it's just a horrible part of this tragic story. Is her, you said mobility issues. Are the mobility issues permanent, do you think?
2: It's not permanent.
0: Okay. All right.
2: It's just part of recovery. Right now.
0: Part of recovery from a horrible accident. Yeah,
2: part of recovery. Yeah. No, like, broken legs or anything like that. But just she's needing assistance to just stand up out of bed, out of a chair right now. So
0: just walking with her through this is your relational responsibility, not taking on all the bills and bankrupting yourself to prove it, but walking with her, making the decisions together is your responsibility. Yes, you're a good man and you will do that.
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3: Another presidential push. I'm Lisa Lucera, Fox News. President Trump in Grand Island, Nebraska, campaigning for Senator Pete Ricketts. The president claiming the Affordable Care Act is a payout for insurance companies.
4: So we're protecting your private health care, and the Democrat communists want to take away your private health care, and they want to take away your lives. Republicans will never let that happen. We're ending billions of dollars in Obamacare fraud.
3: The president claims the administration has uncovered more than $260 billion in welfare fraud against American taxpayers. And the president signed an executive order waiving a so-called off-road requirement to allow anyone to purchase so-called red dye diesel. Red dye diesel is tax exempt. The average price for a gallon of diesel is about $6.32 a gallon, according to AAA. Today was the first day the Supreme Court's new term and what's expected to be a busy few weeks.
5: Today's case specifically dealt with climate change and whether federal law blocks local state municipalities from suing oil and gas companies they believe have some responsibility for some of the effects of climate change. Now, these oil and gas companies want cases to be heard in federal court, where traditionally judges have ruled in the company's favor. The Trump administration backs the oil and gas companies. Justice Samuel Alito was not in the courtroom today because he recused himself in this case. Critics cited his stock holdings in oil and gas companies, arguing that he may have a personal interest in the case's outcome.
3: Fox's David Spahn. The judge's decision could impact similar cases across the country. The Separatist Party has won Quebec's provincial election, returning to power, a party that's promised another referendum on independence from Canada. It's not yet clear if the party would win a majority of seats. The vote comes 2 weeks before Albertans vote on whether to hold a referendum on separation from Canada. 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
6: 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I'm Lance Prime. 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
6: The company delivered just over 19,000 vehicles for the quarter ending September 30th, compared to just over 13,000 a year ago. The economic boom from data centers over the next decade could reach $57 billion in Illinois. Whether data centers in Illinois will be required to produce and fund their own power depends on upcoming legislation called the Power Act. Right now, roughly 25 to 30% of planned data centers in the United States are being built generating their own energy using natural gas. The Illinois General Assembly will revisit the Power Act in mid-November. More news in 30 minutes or as it breaks, and always at WMBDRadio.com.
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10: The 25 News First Alert forecast features plenty of sunshine and comfortable conditions for the second half of our Monday. High pressure continues to drive our forecast, keeping us clear with highs into the lower 70s for the afternoon. Expect lows all the way into the upper 40s tonight into our Tuesday morning. We'll remain mostly on repeat for the next couple of days thanks to that high pressure, with limited, if any, rain chances over the next several days. Otherwise, temperatures get warmer with highs near the 80 degree mark for the end of the work week. I'm 25 News First Alert meteorologist Balint Solivari for WMBD Radio.
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17: 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It requires a transformed wrongdoer.
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19: That's right. This is the Dana Show. My name is Craig Collins, filling in. Thrilled to be with you. So much stuff out there to talk about. So little time, it feels like, occasionally. Although this is the start of the show, we have all the time right now. The president is doing an amazing job out there campaigning because he loves doing this. I will tell you, first and foremost, the reason that President Trump is a valuable person to try, one, to get to have all the midterm elections just be about him. There's been a lot of discussion, it seems like mostly on the right, as to whether or not it's a good thing if voters show up at the ballot boxes thinking about Trump and only Trump. And a lot of people in the conservative side of the aisle, on the conservative side of the aisle, will say, yes, yeah, go ahead. I make this about Trump. And he likes it. I do think that's kind of funny that he'll probably campaign harder, be out there more, enjoy himself quite a bit if he is the focal point of a lot of this. And a case in point is right here, when he reminded everybody of what he went through in order to get elected just a couple years ago.
20: They've tried to smear us, slander us, persecute us, demoralize us. They've attacked me. They've impeached me. They've arrested me. And they even tried to kill me, I guess.
19: That's true.
20: But with you at my side.
19: I love that he says, I guess, still. Like, there's something that's kind of amazing about that, because, yeah, I'm pretty sure they tried to kill you more than once, sir.
20: We have always prevailed, and prevailed by a lot, and got record-setting votes and record-setting victory.
19: True.
20: We've won every battle. We've defeated every hoax. We've overcome every threat, and now we are on the cusp of beating the communists, socialists, radicalized lunatics, and villains Once and for all, we're going to put them down once and for all.
19: All right. So that's where it's interesting to me. And none of that was inaccurate. That's all 100% correctly the way to describe Democrats, especially now. The funky thing, I don't know if funky's the right word, it's the one I went with. The odd thing about the time that we're in history is that the left in my lifetime has never been more communist, more all the things we don't want them to be, Marxist, even though that's been a version of rhetoric, a talking point that's existed on both sides of the aisle for several years. Everybody calls everybody a fascist. Everybody lobs around these terms that are ridiculous. And yet, right now, you actually do have a bunch of Democratic Socialists of America running on a message that is just definitively communism. Like, there's no mystery there. It's exactly what you and I think it is and what people have accused it of being of forever or for a long time. And you know what's interesting? I feel like that's the message that's working the least. And I don't mean with people that are already on a certain side of the aisle. And this is tough for a lot of us to understand, for me to understand sometimes, candidly, especially when I broadcast for a living. Like most of the audience of Dana's show, of this show, this very fancy radio show that has a giant freaking audience, I think are people that do care about all the things I just said, about, you know, men not playing in women's sports, for example, about everything that is communist, ridiculous, current Democratic positions. And yet to win elections, there are people that are in the middle, even if they vote more on one side or the other, that you want to reach differently because they've been hearing that for too long. It's almost, I guess the way I've been thinking about it recently, it's almost boy who cried wolf. Like both sides, not just the Republicans, have been accusing each other of hating America as it is for years now. That, like that version of the other side wants to upend the entirety, the fabric of our society, of the things that make us special and who we are as a country, they're going after them. You've heard that message before, but it's never been this true before. And so I debate something. I'll tell you this. And honestly, my co-host and I of a morning show I do at a Dana affiliate in Houston, a KSEV radio in Houston, who facilitates me even doing this thing that I'm doing right now for you hopping in on the Dana show. I will tell you that one of the debates we have is like, what's the right message to actually win the election? What's the part that's missing? Is it the effectiveness of the Trump administration? Because that's a message we can talk about. There are things that are going well. Is gas as cheap as you want it to be right now? No. But is there a myriad of different signs that things actually are going to be okay and are going in the right direction, and decisions that are being made are helping to drill, baby, drill. Once the war in Iran does end, that these numbers will go back to a place that we want them to go back to? Yeah, like that data is out there. People dismiss that all the time because they hear that all the time, too. And maybe this is the most interesting discussion to have about this topic. And it's a long rant on just a simple thing that Trump said. Trump said that the, you know, Marxists and leftists and communists are coming after us. And he's telling the truth. But the thing I keep thinking about is how much better it would be if we could inform people without using rhetoric that they're used to. And whether that's, you know, even going harder in the paint, being stronger, demonstrating even more how this side is radical and the other side isn't. There's the crazy people and the rational people, or doing something else, some other version of the same basic sort of discussion. There has to be a way to reach people that seem like they're not reachable. And I'll tell you, I don't even know. This is a good way to say it, like a smart thing to say on the radio. I don't even know. Let's just leave it at that and then just move on to the next topic. But no, what I'm thinking is I'm not even sure how much of the polling data that I never really take seriously anyway is going to wind up being accurate. I would have thought, this is the best way to say this, and then we will move on to other topics. I would have thought if one side of a political system in our country or really anywhere else went as hardcore communist as our Democratic side is going, that they would fail. In a bunch of countries like ours, no country is exactly like ours, but a bunch of countries that care about, say, freedom and lack of state control. I would think a lot of places we would know going in, like that's a message that's not going to work. But according to a lot of the polling and data, it is working. There are people that are like, well, I want free stuff. I want all the free stuff, and I want the government to give it to me because none of these mean other people are doing it. So I want somebody else to give me that sweet, sweet handout that I've been looking for. And bad news, government's not going to give it to you. If you give more money to them, they're not going to hand it willingly, any more or less willingly than an entrepreneur or business owner is. They're not going to give you free stuff. They're going to claim to do that and then keep a whole lot of stuff for themselves. Here, I will move on, though, but I just find it fascinating that I'm in a debate with myself all the time as to how much I focus on what to me is the obvious, the ridiculousness of the left, and then how much maybe I focus on a different message, a message that might break through to the people in the middle, if there really are people in the middle. I always think there's nobody in the middle. I'll tell you that, too. It's always hard for me to believe that in 2026, with the way that politics goes and how many people that walk around and identify with their political party actually have people who are really in the middle, who just don't care. There is a don't care crowd, but those people, they don't even want to vote at all. They're not, I can't mobilize them to do stuff because they don't care. All right, let me play this. This is President Trump crapping over Talafrico and calling him a vegan, which I'm not sure what this is intent to. I know vegan is, of course, the thing he's adding in here. But, like, what's the actual undercurrent of this shot? Is it gay? Like, what are we saying with vegan? Here we go.
20: And, you know, when I see that Talafrico in Texas. So he's been a vegan all his life. He's campaigned on. He's a vegan. I didn't even know what the hell a vegan was. A vegan is vegetables. A vegan is eating a piece of lettuce all day long.
19: Yeah, I love the vegan. He says vegan is his newest favorite thing, and that this guy's a vegan, which also says one other thing about President Trump. He absolutely likes meat in all of his meals. If he says vegan, if he's not sure what that is or how that even works, he definitely has never been close to being it himself, which I love. But I feel like there's like an undercurrent of he's gagan or something, because a lot of people, I live in Texas, not trying to take an inappropriate shot, get mad at me if you want to, and say I'm anything other than woke. There's a lot of people who wonder if Talarico and his maybe fake girlfriend are actually covering something else up. If there's another thing going on there from a romantic relationship, whatever standpoint. I don't care about that. To be honest with you, it doesn't matter to me at all if he's gay or straight. I care a whole lot more about whether or not he would ruin my country with his socialist ideas. I think those are the thing. That's the thing that I most care about. But I think it's weird if you lie about stuff like that. Like honestly, too, like, I'll say this, and then we probably should take a break. I know there's debates out there. I know the political people, the pundits or the, you know, consultants who influence people on these campaigns. Some of them might tell you, like, oh, a gay guy can never get elected here. He could never win over there, maybe in Texas or something. And I don't know how to say this better. I'm a straight white dude who's happily married to my wife. I would never deny, like, who I am as a person to win an election. I would never do that. I don't think I deny who I am as a person to get along with, like, my friends and family. It's just who I am, and I know other people do, but I'd never do that. And so it never makes sense to me that if you're a politician, someone who I think needs to sell us on authenticity first and foremost, the age of the YouTube generation, the people who grew up watching YouTubers run into stuff and fall over and embarrass themselves on purpose, and I have some stories about that we might touch on a little bit later. One idiot in Florida doing something inherently dangerous for YouTube clicks. Again, you see that all the time. But this generation really likes authenticity. And if you went out there and pretended to be straight and you're gay, like, even though I didn't care about the subject to begin with, I don't really care what you're doing behind closed doors in your own home. Now I care that you lied about it. Now I care that you're willing to change anything about yourself to win an election. And a lot of people are saying that Talarico is absolutely lying about a bunch of other things. And there is a really good campaign ad out there that I'll play. I don't want this to be an all-Texas show. I know it's a national show, even though I live in Houston, and I have some Ken Paxton audio I want to play, but there are other races. There are other things going on. And Vivek Ramaswamy, I thought, also did awesome in Ohio while he was campaigning with President Trump. I think Scott Jennings is great. But I'll just say this one more time for the cheap seats in the back as far as the debate of this first segment of what the hell is going on in politics, what we should do, what we shouldn't do, what we should say, what we shouldn't say, is that it feels like nothing is off the table as far as what people are capable of behind closed doors, now behind scenes, in a political environment. I mean, I'm not talking about the other thing anymore. From a political sense, someone like Talafrico can say the right thing publicly for just a month and a half when he's been saying a crazy wrong thing that no Texas person believes in for years as a politician. And then the minute he gets in office, we'll do the worst possible version of turning our society into a communist a communist dictatorship. Like that, that really feels like it's on the table in 2026, and that terrifies me. A quick break, a lot more. Craig Collins filling in on The Dana Show.
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19: That's right. It's time for Quick Five on D-Lash, Dana Lash Radio. 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At Radio Craig C. If you want to follow the fill-in guy who has nothing on his social media, I need to promote that better because I want you to go there and then I'll put more stuff there. It's like a vicious cycle. Anyway, I saw a couple different silly things, including this one, a survey that claimed the most played out or the least popular Halloween costume in 2026 is the sexy whatever, meaning a sexy then blank. You fill in. It doesn't matter what it is. People don't like it. I think that's insane. I immediately thought of the drive-by disagreement on Family Guy, which is something I like a lot, which I think was what I would do. If I heard this getting talked about in public, I would just drive by and yell,
5: "I disagree."
19: I would just yell, "I disagree," and then drive away because I love that a lot. I don't even think you could really hear that. I probably had that too quiet in the mix. Yeah, let's try it again just to play my stupid little drop.
5: Disagree!
19: I disagree! And then you drive away. I don't know. Don't do it again, Family Guy. Also, I know that Mean Girls went viral in reaction to this and what they said on that TV or that movie about the sexy Halloween costume. Let's go ahead and play that.
8: Halloween is the one night a year when a girl can dress like a total slut and no other girls can say anything about it.
19: Yeah, that's right. That's a thing that a lot of people seem to believe is true, and I'm fine with that. I don't know why this is a problem. I don't know who's trying to change it. I don't think it's a lot of dudes. Whether it's a sexy, whatever you pick, even if it's a thing that's oddly sexy. Like, SpongeBob should not be attractive, but it is for some reason in the case of this costume. Yeah, you don't have to go home and change. You can be fine. I also sound like a perv when I say this way. I'm not like I'm wandering the streets trying to see as many of these dirty costumes as I can, but I'm not telling anybody to change their attire. That's the whole point of the message, and I think anybody who voted that way is someone that's grumpy that somebody else looks better in a costume than they do. All right, other things out there that I just thought were kind of silly and funny. The right time to have breakfast is the latest weird thing that people decide online. There's like a definitive answer to. 7 to 8 o'clock in the morning is when people say it's the best time to have breakfast. I am on the radio in Houston, Texas for the entirety of that hour. I'm not going to be eating breakfast. That probably won't go well. So no is going to be the answer for me. But I love that the entirety of this message too was just have breakfast at normal early hours. I don't eat it at 11, 12. My wife loves breakfast. She'll eat it any time of day, even though she's somebody who gets up early and I'm somebody who likes to sleep in if I can. But I think this entire thing was just to admonish us that don't want to wake up at 7 or 8 o'clock for anything, even free breakfast at the hotel, which is never as good. As they tell you, every time you check in at a hotel that has free breakfast, they're going to oversell it to you, and then you could have done better on your own, is how that usually goes. And then one final thing I saw that I can't get over, an AI radio DJ is on the path to stardom, according to, I think, NBC News. This is a DJ out of California who broadcasts on a Spanish language station, and as an AI DJ in that specific atmosphere, doing super great. I don't know if it'll be great everywhere else, and I have my thoughts as to why, but we'll get to that later. Craig Collins filling in on The Dana Show.

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4: Fox News, I'm Ted Lindner. Less than a month to go now till the midterm elections. President Trump urging Americans to vote Republican at a rally in Grand Island, Nebraska tonight.
5: I've met all my promises, all my promises. If Republicans win the House of Representatives and the Senate, I am going to give all adult citizens in the United States of America $5,000.
4: House Minority Leader Hakeem Jeffries says the Trump administration is responsible for high costs. And concern continues to grow in Russia after a lab technician dies. Fox's Jillian Turner.
6: A lab worker involved in an accident at a Siberian plague research institute has died from a mysterious illness. Health officials believe the 28-year-old Russian woman was exposed to pneumonic plague.
4: U.S. health experts say pneumonic plague is treatable with antibiotics if caught early. 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
7: WMBD Radio, local news. I'm Lance Prime. The city of East Peoria is reminding folks of the annual Fall Cleanup Week. It's taking place this week through Friday, offering residents a chance to dispose of their unwanted items around the home and property. Cleanup will occur on residents' regular garbage pickup day. There are a few stipulations you need to know. You give a call to the East Peoria Public Works Department and figure those out. 309-698-4716. Rosie, the 2-year-old daughter of Pekin firefighter Nick Myler, was recently diagnosed with stage 4 cancer. In an effort to help the family as they prepare for the treatment, a Rally for Rosie event took place on Saturday in Peoria Heights. The event helped raise around $15,000 for the family. The event organizer, Grant Anderson from Heart of the Dragon Charity Fund, talked with 25 News Now on how they are helping the family in this time of need.
8: So just anything we can do to help them out and lighten that load that they're carrying. The fire department's all about being a family, and this is just one way we can show up for one of our own.
7: Gas prices continue to trickle down lower in Peoria. Gas Buddy says the average fell 5 cents this week to $4.72 a gallon, but it's still $1.44 higher than a year ago. More news in 30 minutes or as it breaks, and always at WMBDRadio.com.
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10: The 25 News First Alert forecast features plenty of sunshine and comfortable conditions for the second half of our Monday. High pressure continues to drive our forecast, keeping us clear with highs into the lower 70s for the afternoon. Expect lows all the way into the upper 40s tonight into our Tuesday morning. We'll remain mostly on repeat for the next couple of days thanks to that high pressure, with limited, if any, rain chances over the next several days. Otherwise, temperatures get warmer with highs near the 80-degree mark for the end of the work week. I'm 25 News First Alert meteorologist Balint Solivari for WMBD. 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
15: 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And then a quick shout out. I know that one of Dana's affiliates

0: Ryan. And when they don't know what to say, they're like, he's wide ranging. Is his experience, his talent, it's undefinable. So awesome. Congrats to them. They're going to have a great show. And I just figured I'd shout it out on the Fancy National show since Dana's an affiliate at that station too. Let's talk about this, shall we? Scott Jennings, to me, is doing the best that he can to, on a daily basis, try to bring sanity to CNN. It's not an easy task. It's not one that I would ask of many people, but Jennings has seemed to craft a pretty good attack in how it goes. He was asked about Ken Paxton and how some personal decisions have impacted him in this Senate race in Texas. And I just want to play this, and we can use this as a macro point about more than just a politician in a race that's getting talked about a lot, and it happens to be in a state in which I live. We can talk about it, your politician, your state, fill in the blank, but here we go.
1: I mean, two things can be true. You could think Ken Paxton has made, you know, bad personal decisions, but at the same time, you know, I don't want to put my face in a wood chipper and elect Democrats around the country. I mean, they've gone plumb crazy right now with all the socialism and the abolish ICE and the abolish prisons and the abolish borders, et cetera, et cetera. Just because I have some quibble with Ken Paxton's personal life doesn't mean I have to turn the country over to people who hate it.
0: Well, and to be totally honest, it doesn't really impact how he does as a politician. I will say this about Ken Paxton. He is incredibly loyal to the Republican Party. It seems mean, and I'm not trying to take a shot. I just mean this honestly, like his willingness to go after things as an attorney general that other attorneys general throughout the country did not go after and ignored was crazy. And he often won. He would reverse things that the crazy Democrats wanted to do, whether it was federally or at a state level. And I think that matters. I think his career politically and his faithfulness to the Republican Party and to President Trump is one of the reasons he's in a position to be in this race in the first place. And it's kind of weird that they couch any sort of objection to him in how potentially unfaithful he's been in his life personally, which to me doesn't have anything to do with being a politician, especially if, because to be honest, there's so many rhinos, so many people who absolutely wilt at times of need as far as the party goes, who might actually be pretty good married people. They might do a great job of staying 100% loyal to the person in their life romantically. I'm very happily for almost 20 years now married to my wife, Guy, and I judge it as far as the personal decision-making. I don't think it has much of an impact on the professional career or the profession itself of trying to be a politician or trying to be a senator in this country. But you can apply this to anyone you want, because it's so interesting how the left chooses when they get to apply the standard of this person's a piece of crap and then when they don't. Like, they like the literal Nazi, the guy with the Nazi tattoo for a while. They totally a big fan of him. Until enough women came forward accusing him of horrible stuff, then eventually Democrats, and it wasn't just one or two, it took several, where they're like, all right, fine, we don't like this guy anymore. That's how they play ball. They don't play any different than anyone else. They just love to throw accusations whenever they can. I do want to play a couple different pieces of audio from this week on ABC. We can go to the president for this one as far as one of the quotes goes, and I thought this was pretty interesting. Let's go ahead and play this.
2: It's a fundamental disrespect for women. You can't send those messages, no matter how drunk you are as a frat boy, without having some kind of misunderstanding about what women are there for and whether this is a real person you're dealing with. And that, I think, starts, you know, we can go to the president for this one. I mean, we are in a moment in this culture where the glorification of being thuggish and swaggering and mistreating women is kind of making you a cool kid.
0: This is ridiculous. I'm sorry. That's ridiculous as a statement itself, that we are in a society in which being a horrible person toward women makes you cool. It's insane, to be totally honest with you, because I've seen people's political careers, professional careers, anything, be completely torn apart by an accusation from someone, whether that accusation can even be proven to be true or not. The accusation is enough. And I think there's been a pushback to that society. That version of, and to be honest, I'll use a pretty specific example to this, because it's almost like I feel there's a before Johnny Depp and after Johnny Depp, and how many people paid attention to that lawsuit, the Amber Heard stuff, and how after you watched everything in the courtroom, there's a point where you're like, well, wait a minute, maybe Amber Heard lied about some things. Like, maybe there's stuff that wasn't true, and I'm not trying to connect to the specific stories that they're referencing on this week in ABC's This Week show. I just mean in general, like, and here's an easier way to say it, because I do think if you look at, like, young people,

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6: Back on the road. I'm Lee Silicera, Fox News. President Trump in deep red Nebraska with less than a month until the midterms.
7: President Trump telling the crowd.
8: On November 3rd, we're going to send Pete Ricketts back to the United States Senate.
7: Praising GOP candidates in Nebraska, including Senator Pete Ricketts, who faces independent candidate Dan Osborne in November, a Navy veteran backed by Democrats. Touting jobs, border security, and his tax policies, the president also signing an executive order waiving an off-road requirement to allow anyone to purchase tax-free red-dye diesel.
8: The typical trucker will save over $100 every time they fill up, so it's more than $100 each time. And farmers will also save millions and millions of dollars.
7: Telling folks fuel prices will come tumbling down when the U.S. conflict with Iran ends.
6: Fox's Christian Goodwin. During the midterm convention, the president said he would be holding multiple rallies a week before Election Day. The president's approved the execution by firing squad of Army Major Nidal Malik Hassan for the 2009 shooting rampage at Fort Hood, Texas. The Army psychiatrist walked into a medical building where soldiers were getting checkups, shouted Allahu Akbar, then opened fire. 13 people were killed. More than 30 were hurt. A Russian researcher is dead, reportedly after contracting a strain of the plague.
9: She reportedly died just days after accidental exposure to an unknown pathogen after breaking a test tube at the research facility. Her death prompted a hospital to be quarantined and nearly 200 people to undergo medical observation. Her cause of death has not been confirmed.
6: Fox's Christina Coleman, the World Health Organization, says the risk to the public is low. Former music pastor and one-time American Idol contestant Caleb Flynn sentenced to life in prison without the possibility of parole after an Ohio jury convicted him last week of murdering his wife while he was having an affair. 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
10: 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I'm Lance Pry. Peoria police is reporting on Saturday evening officers were patrolling near Indiana and Nebraska avenues when they observed six juveniles walking in the roadway instead of on the sidewalk. Officers made contact with the juveniles and determined that one of them, a 16-year-old male, was wanted for aggravated battery in an unrelated incident. During a search of the juvenile, officers recovered a handgun from his person. The firearm was reported stolen. The officers attempted to take the juvenile into custody. He immediately fled on foot and was quickly apprehended. The teenager faces charges including aggravated unlawful use of a weapon, possession of a stolen firearm, resisting police, no gun license, and aggravated battery. The juvenile was transported to the juvenile detention center. The five other juveniles were released at the scene. Peoria County has released its proposed 2027 budget with no increase in the county tax rate.
11: The proposed budget fully funds the county's IMRF pension obligations while keeping the tax rate flat. The plan also includes improvements at the Peoria County Jail, including new kitchen and laundry facilities, along with road and bridge projects. County board committees will take up the spending plan October 26th and 27th with a full board vote tentatively scheduled for November 12th. I'm Patrick Johnson, WMBD News.
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13: The 25 News First Alert forecast features plenty of sunshine and comfortable conditions for the second half of our Monday. High pressure continues to drive our forecast, keeping us clear with highs into the lower 70s for the afternoon. Expect lows all the way into the upper 40s tonight into our Tuesday morning. We'll remain mostly on repeat for the next couple of days thanks to that high pressure, with limited, if any, rain chances over the next several days. Otherwise, temperatures get warmer with highs near the 80-degree mark for the end of the work week. I'm 25 News First Alert meteorologist Valent Solivari for WMBD Radio.
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18: Exist, but mercy requires more than an admission of wrongs. 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
20: This is The Dana Show. My name is Craig Collins, filling in, thrilled to be with you at D Lash, Dana Lash Radio on X. A great way to stay connected to all the awesome stuff that she does out there in the world. Let's play some audio of President Trump, shall we? And then we'll go from there.
21: Just get out and vote. If you do that, we're going to win, and we're going to win big. And we're going to shove it up their ass, okay?
20: I think that's amazing. He's like, hey, if everybody that wants to vote, that believes that, you know, Marxism and communism are bad, if all of you guys show up and actually punch a ticket in a ballot box, we'll win, and we'll shove it up everybody's, you know what, that's saying the opposite, that's calling for a giant blue wave. Although I do think that there is some messaging that's falling on deaf ears now. And it's interesting. I talked about it the first hour. I'll just quickly mention it again because I won't do the big, giant rant about it. You can check that out on the podcast if you want. But I do think that the reason that stuff is falling on deaf ears is this message has been told, or at least this talking point has been used for several years now. The left is ruining our society and the right is the side fighting against it. I don't want that message to go away because I think it's true, but I think there needs to be a nuanced version of it now. There needs to be an add-on as to what else is happening that is good when Republicans are in charge compared to when Democrats are in charge. We have to continue to indict the Democratic leadership that got us into some of the positions we're in now and not just talk about the fact that they are insanely radical and communist without losing the people who think that's the most important message, because I'm one of those people. I'm a person that if you don't say left is full of Nazis or full of communists or whatever you call them, that potentially I think that you're too weak to be in charge. All right, let me play this. This is from President Trump, too. I thought this was interesting. Lots of bad words from the President of the United States.
21: Continue to fight for men to play in women's sports. So I don't get it, but I like that they continue to fight because as long as they do, they can't win elections. They're a bunch of dumb son of a bitch.
20: Beeps! Dumb son of a bitch. I'll stab it right there, even though I think I can play that word, too, because that's true. They are. They do keep fighting for some stupid things, but here's the thing that's winning at least over some people that are like, you know, I don't like the idea of men playing women's sports, but I do like the idea of free money. If you give me a bunch of free money, maybe I'm totally fine with that other stuff happening as a cost of doing business. There do seem to be more and more people that land into that category. And then finally, and I did like this too from President Trump, when he talked about James Tallarico, the person running for a Senate seat or a Senate, a nomination or a Senate appointment in Texas. He's trying to win the Senate race. That's there. I don't know why I'm stumbling to say that correctly. But anyway, here's what Trump said about Tallarico.
21: And, you know, when I see that Tallarico in Texas. So he's been a vegan all his life. He's campaigned and he's a vegan. I didn't even know what the hell a vegan was. A vegan is vegetables. A vegan is eating a piece of lettuce all day long.
20: He's vegan. I don't know why, but I feel like this is also trying to make some sort of joke about him being gay. I don't know what it is. I know that he claims to have a girlfriend, and some people are confused as to whether or not that's true. And I'll say this one more time on this show. If you are gay, just be gay. You don't have to hide it. In 2026, I don't feel like you have to hide it. On either side of the aisle, Democrat or Republican, I don't think that's something you got to bury deep and hide. I think if you're a dude that thinks you're a chick, that's different. If you're a lady that thinks you're a dude, that's different. But if you just like people that, you know, look different than the people that I like, that are biologically different than the people that, maybe that's part of the problem. Maybe the left can't be gay because they don't know who a man is and who a woman is. I don't think I've ever asked that question before. I'm curious now to the people out there that think that like a dude can be a lady or a lady can be a dude. Then what's like LGBTQ even mean anymore to those people? LGB, whatever the other things are at the end there. I'm now confused. I don't know how many people are now in what the left thinks are straight relationships that I'm sure aren't straight relationships. And yet I don't want to know. Part of me doesn't want to know. I did like this from Trump too. Let's just play a lot of Trump audio. He is in campaign mode and he loves to be in campaign mode. I feel like the people who assume that President Trump will just go away after this second term is over, they don't understand the thing that President Trump most likes about politics. He likes a giant crowd and talking to them about certain things. He will do a lot of that. He will campaign, I think, almost all the time in every race everywhere the moment he's done being in the White House, because, darn it, it's his favorite thing in the whole world. Here we go.
21: And just yesterday, Bear... I love Bear aspirin. I take an aspirin a day. I don't know if it works, but psychologically, I need it.
20: Yeah, you do.
21: It thins the hell out of your blood, I guess.
20: Okay.
21: I don't know if it works or not, but I've been doing it for a long time. And here I am making speeches. Bear.
20: And yeah, what's so funny about that? I saw the left, like, criticizing him. Like, what is he talking about? He's so insane. His ranting makes no sense. And yet, I think what President Trump is saying is that he's doing fine mentally, and he's not exactly a spring chicken, as my wife would say it. He's not the youngest of guys at 80. And yet, he is making speeches and still speaking his mind. And there's a lot of people his age or younger who aren't capable of doing that. President Biden was one of them. One of many people. So I think he's saying that an aspirin a day, which some doctors recommend, actually has had marked benefits on his life. Like it's demonstratedly beneficial to him based on how he's able to carry himself now. And yet the left tore that apart. Also, Vivek Ramaswamy got on stage to talk to the president. I thought this was interesting.
0: Gotcha. Thank you, President Trump, for being here. You're talking about my opponent. I heard you in your speech, Mr. President, speaking about your race against Kamala Harris and her eloquent thoughts during that race. And that's when it just clicked for me tonight. I am running against the Kamala Harris of Ohio. And we're going to beat her, just like we did in 2024.
20: Yeah, do that. Do that, Vivek. I still like him. I know some people don't like him. They thought he was like all smarmy and full of himself and whatever else. I can't remember all the things they said about Vivek. I still like the guy. I do like that attitude. And I do like some of the younger politicians. I don't dislike J.D. Vance all that much. There are times when he says some things that I can tell might make some people believe he's a little arrogant and full of himself, too. There are times when J.D. Vance does seem to be out of step with the president in a way he's almost kind of happy with. Like, by and large, you do hear J.D. Vance say overwhelmingly supportive things about the president of the United States, because how could you not? But then he does like an interview with a person or a group of people that have called Trump like the Antichrist. And you're like, I don't know how you can do that part. And then you also don't hold people's feet to the fire if you're sitting down with even like a Megyn Kelly, who has said bleep Trump, I think, publicly. And you're like, yeah, everything's fine. We're all okay here. It's weird to watch some of that part of the right. I don't even know if you call them the right. I know Dana calls them the podcast-a-stand people out there. It's weird to watch some of them embrace J.D. Vance because it seems like they just want to attack Trump. I almost said Tucker Carlson in there, who's probably at the top of this food chain of crazy in that world. But they do. They just want to lean in as much as they can to attacking Trump because that's popular and valuable to them. But they want to go right back to being on the conservative bandwagon come 2028 if it's Vance or, I assume, anybody else. I don't think I've heard anyone that the podcast-a-stand people out there actually dislike as far as a potential conservative nominee after Trump is done. I know they like Rubio more than Vance, but I don't know if there's anyone they said like they would hate to see outside of Trump again. I think that's the only person I've heard anyone say, how dare he even make jokes about that. Now, let me play this audio. I thought this was interesting. Fox News had a guy on who claimed he was in heaven for 18 days, which was sort of surreal to hear someone say, a Christian YouTuber and evangelist. I have friends of mine who have had horrible health things happen, one of which who was dead for 40 minutes, I think he says, all the time. And I don't know if he said he had any sort. I think I vividly remember, actually, he was mad that a bunch of people who had a near-death experience have something similar to this audio I'm about to play, and that my friend Scott said he got nothing. He got nothing out of it. He just woke up, and all of a sudden he was like, wait, why am I in the hospital? Some horrible stuff happened. Here we go.
1: 18 days you were in that coma. You had this experience. You came face to face with your Savior, and then you woke up. How has your life been different since that experience?
3: Yeah. Now with every single person I meet, I tell them of the love of Christ and that he did it all for them. And he died and rose again. And also, I love how, you know, all these other testimonies, they didn't meet a female Jesus. They didn't meet a soft or a passive Jesus. Jesus is a man.
20: They met a dude.
3: Especially in America, he's been misrepresented. And especially even, you know, there's so many cultural things that present him as if he's some just tolerant guy. It's not the Jesus I met. He's a lion. But he's not a lion angry against me. He's a lion angry for me. He's a Mustang on my behalf. He did it all for me.
20: You know what's interesting about that? There are two reactions I had, and I kind of want to play that audio again because of them. The first reaction I had is it's crazy to listen to people vilify individuals who are very much guided by their faith. Like, I don't think I've ever understood that, at least in this world. I know there's a lot of dangerous people out there who are guided by, like, Islamic faith and whatnot. I'm not saying that everybody's the same in the world of other religions. I guess I should be more specific about that with Christianity or Catholicism. I don't think I've heard or learned a lot from people where, like, the message they actually deliver at all seems dangerous to me. And yet you hear the left make these people sound like they're some of the most dangerous, horrible people in the world. And it just makes no sense. I want to play this again, and I want that to be in the forefront of your mind as you hear it, that this guy is saying that he came face-to-face with Jesus and that he believes Jesus is someone who is fully in support of everyone, but someone who's also a dude, which is the other takeaway, of course, that I think we're supposed to have from this. But I don't hear hate at all in this person's voice and in how they go about it. And some of those other religions, when they do radicalize themselves in a position of anger and you know, hate and whatnot, they usually start talking about how they need to kill a lot of people that aren't them. Also not a part of the message coming from this guy who said he came face-to-face, Gabe is his name, face-to-face with death and met his creator. Here, one more time, listen for what the people on the other side who hate when an individual puts faith at the front of their messaging, hear what they hear, or try to hear what they hear, because it's impossible for me to actually detect where this is dangerous, you know, thoughts. But yet some people will tell you it is.
1: You had this experience. You came face to face with your Savior and then you woke up. How has your life been different since that experience?
3: Yeah. Now with every single person I meet, I tell them of the love of Christ and that he did it all for them. And
20: what a horrible
3: he
20: person,
3: died,
20: right?
3: And rose again. And also,
20: I am absolutely being sarcastic when I say that, by the way, because that is a lovely message.
3: So I love how, you know, all these other testimonies, they didn't meet a female Jesus. They didn't meet a soft or a passive Jesus. Jesus is a man. And especially in America, he's been misrepresented. And especially even, you know, there's so many cultural things that present him as if he's some just tolerant guy. It's the Jesus I met. He's a lion. But he's not a lion angry against me. He's a lion angry for me.
20: It seems amazing. Again, this whole narrative of like he's not a lion that's angry against me. He's totally on my side. He's there to help me and support me as long as I love him and care about him. I don't know why people call this like hateful. I don't know why people say this, but I couldn't help also thinking about Austin Powers the entire time. And I don't mean this in any sort of disrespectful sense. It's not because of the topic of conversation. It's just the way that the guest in Fox News articulated the word man.
2: It's not your mother. It's a man, baby.
20: I just kept hearing that. I don't know why I kept hearing that, but I'm fine with that. And the Bible seems totally fine with the idea of calling Jesus a man because they refer to him as a man a bunch of times. And I don't know when that got hateful either. It's so odd. The world we live in and the people that they tell us we need to be afraid of and the people that they tell us are angry and hateful of others. And then you listen to some of those people speak, especially in the world of Christian and Catholic faith. And you're like, well, that person just sounds really nice. I'll say this last thing. I remember this vividly, and then I'll take a break. I'm sure I'm behind for a break. I remember in high school, my mother was worried that me and some of my friends wanted to do things she didn't want us doing. Like I had some friends that toward the end of high school started to be capable of acquiring, say, alcoholic beverages that you're not supposed to drink at that age. I remember there was some fear that you might fall in with the wrong crowd. And my mom really pushed for me and a buddy of mine to join like the youth group that would meet on Friday night and play basketball at the rec center. And I did that. I remember for like an entire, semester during high school. So like 4 or 5 months, every Friday, we just went to the youth group and hung out with the very religious kids, the very Christian kids. And I got to tell you, everyone was incredibly nice. Like, I remember that. And I'm not trying to say I'm not now more much more grounded in my faith, too. I'm not trying to come off critical at all. But I remember at the time, that's what I thought. I'm like, man, I got to go hang out with all the guys who just talk about religion all the time. And then you go there, and at least when it's Christianity, you're like, wow, these people just say that they like me, and they barely know me, and that they care about me, and they want me to be okay, and that they think, you know, getting closer to my faith might help me to be okay in life. Like, what a terrible, horrible message you're hearing from these people. And these people get resoundingly attacked by the left for reasons that make no sense to me. All right, we'll take a break. A lot more coming up. Greg Collins filling in on The Dana Show.
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20: Yeah, rapid fire, quick five, maybe even just a quick one on the Dana thing right now. The Dana Show, the Dana thing right now. This is her segment. I steal it on the show that I do. Is it possible to harass a bear? An Aspen man has pled not guilty to harassment of a bear. Not the other way around. Not a bear that was harassing him, but one that apparently he was making mad. I don't know what's happening. John Miller is the guy's name. Of course it is. And he's saying, I'm not guilty. I do not deserve to be held accountable, and I do not want to pay my $250 fine for the claims that this bear that was in my yard was someone that I harassed, which I find hilarious. There's probably people picketing on the far left with blue hair saying, the bear deserves to be heard too. Quick break, a lot more. Craig Allen's filling in on The Dana Show.

0: As Google Cloud's chief evangelist, Richard Sirotor spends his days teaching developers what AI can do. Recently, he brought that lesson somewhere new, a homeless shelter where residents learned how AI can help them get back on their feet.
1: There you're not teaching how do you write great Java code. You're treating like, hey, do you want to create a way to update your resume? Amazing. Like, just pump in their experiences and go through a few drafts. Like, that's better than, frankly, most coaches can come up with. Like, it's awesome. And you can do it yourself. Or, hey, your grandkids coming over. A lot of these folks are older and they're just having a tougher time later in life. Do you know you can create a storybook with their faces in it using AI and they can color it in when they come visit? One guy was like near tears, like the idea he could connect with his grandkids like that. Normal people just need that stuff. My whole shtick is context and confidence. Am I giving you context about what is important? And am I giving confidence that you can do it too? If you finish time with me thinking I'm smart, then I have failed. If you leave time with me feeling I feel smarter, success.
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5: News. I'm Sue Guzman. President Trump taking his midterm blitz to Grand Island, Nebraska, urging Americans to vote Republican.
6: I've met all my promises. All my promises. If Republicans win the House of Representatives and the Senate, I am going to give all adult citizens in the United States of America $5,000.
5: Critics say the money for the dividends should instead be used to pay down federal debt. Concern in Russia after a lab technician dies. Fox's Julian Turner.
7: A lab worker involved in an accident at a Siberian plague research institute has died from a mysterious illness. Health officials believe the 28-year-old Russian woman was exposed to pneumonic plague.
5: Pneumonic plague is treatable with antibiotics if it is caught early. 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
8: WMBD Radio, local news. I'm Lance Pry. As their 20th anniversary approaches, they're asking for your help. Five Points Washington has launched a $3 million fundraising campaign. Officials over there say they need to make improvements throughout the community center. The organization says it's raised already $1.8 million thus far. Improvements are earmarked for the aquatics facility, community gathering spaces, and the Caterpillar Performing Arts Center, including upgrades to their theatrical systems. A peaceful protest took place Sunday in Peoria. People lined North Knoxville Avenue for the annual Heart of Illinois Life Chain. Their message was for Planned Parenthood on North Knoxville, for what organizers described as an hour of prayer and reflection. Dan Smith, a board member with Central Illinois Right to Life, said the local organization is an affiliate of the National Right to Life Committee. Lane restrictions are in place for Fort Jesse Road in Normal for more than a week for bridge repairs. Project engineer Fred Tisbedin says the project is now underway and will impact Fort Jesse Road between North Towanda Avenue and Greenbrier Drive, and all businesses in the area will have access. Weather permitting, the lane restrictions are expected to be completed by Friday, October 16th. Be sure to use caution in the area. More news in 30 minutes or as it breaks, and always at WMBDRadio.com.
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10: The 25 News First Alert forecast features plenty of sunshine and comfortable conditions for the second half of our Monday. High pressure continues to drive our forecast, keeping us clear with highs into the lower 70s for the afternoon. Expect lows all the way into the upper 40s tonight into our Tuesday morning. We'll remain mostly on repeat for the next couple of days thanks to that high pressure, with limited, if any, rain chances over the next several days. Otherwise, temperatures get warmer with highs near the 80-degree mark for the end of the work week. I'm 25 News First Alert meteorologist Valent Solivari for WMBD. 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
16: This is the Dana Show. My name is Craig Collins, filling in. Thrilled to be with you. A bunch of stuff out there to talk about. I want to bring in State Senator Paul Bettencourt. He is one of the hosts of The Amigos, an incredibly influential show in Texas off of KSEV, a Dana affiliate, and the place where I do my morning show. He's also called the Tax Man, and one of the big fights that he has all the time in Harris County, but I think a lot of Republicans are facing in a lot of very deeply blue, crazy places, is ridiculous tax hikes and property tax hikes. Senator Bettencourt, welcome to the show.
17: Good afternoon, Craig. Yes, nothing like fighting leftist progressives in urban cities across America.
16: Hey, but you know, for this interview that I plan to do with you, I just Googled it, and I forced Google to subtract the city, so I just wanted to see all the places.

0: that he actually is still potentially going to put up it close, if not maybe even win the Senate race? Like, are you as surprised as I am that it's this close to the actual midterm election?
1: Well, I may not be happy about it, Craig, but I'm not surprised. The problem is all of this got baked in during the summer, and it wasn't just this Texas race. We've got nationally, you've got problems in Alaska. You got problems in, let's see, Iowa. You got problems in North Carolina. You got problems in Maine. I mean, you know, pick a state. Georgia looks like, you know, Ossoff is coming back. I mean, the problem is that the playbook was wrong. They shouldn't have let these leads bake in during the summer. Now we're pouring in what is apparently $1 billion to try to chisel all this out nationwide. And the problem is it takes 50 to 75, maybe $100 million to chisel points back once people made up their mind. So that's why turnout is so important. That's why everybody understanding, you know, what's really going to happen here. My wife got so frustrated after watching everything over the weekend. She listed everything that was wrong in the Biden administration and wants me to, you know,
0: great.
1: Wants me to put that out.
0: There you go.
1: Well, because people have such short memory spans.
0: Yes.
1: But you know, the problem is, you know, it's an affordability election, and the headwinds are tough.
0: Yeah, no, I think I saw on ABC this week, they shared a poll that said 2 years ago, people were much more likely, I think, even, you know, the majority of people to say Republicans would do better for you financially. And now that lead is completely wilted, and Democrats seem to have a small margin of people believing that they would actually benefit you more. How is your memory that short was my reaction too. It's been literally just 2 years. And for the 4 years that Biden was in office, your life got much worse financially the entire time. How can it only take this short of an amount of time for people to be like, you know what, let's give them another try?
1: Well, the problem is that we should be reminding people of, you know, the big, beautiful bill, how much it saved them, several thousand dollars. And oops, you know, a socialist county judge in Texas has taken $650 back. We should be reminding them of, you know, the big beautiful bill saved you on this, and you know, some crazy in an urban area near you is ripping you off. Okay.
0: Yeah.
1: You know, we should be talking about the fraud that exists, and you've got to make the connection in a Democrat what you're going to do for real people. Like, it's really simple. You know, we've got 61% of seniors, 39% of all homeowners in Texas are now paying zero school taxes. Well, we want to do better than that. Okay.
0: Sure.
1: You know, it's up now. There's only about a month left to game time. And all the Republicans out there have got to sharpen their message and say, Amen. You know, bad guys, you know, to the left, what we're doing on the right for good people.
0: You know, what's really amazing about hearing you say that, Senator Betancourt, and I just love how easy it is for you to you know, rattle off all the numbers as the tax man. But when you talk about the big, beautiful bill specifically, $2,272 was the average savings in just 2026 for a taxpayer, and a business, $1,541. So the average filer, $3,813 in total that was saved per taxpayer in the United States of America by one big, beautiful bill. I've heard a lot of people, even on the conservative side, say that Trump hasn't gotten a lot done, that we have the majority, we have the House, we have the Senate, and not a lot's been done. I think people wildly misunderstand how the big, beautiful bill did a whole lot all at once. I imagine you agree.
1: Absolutely. Because, look, the fact of the matter is that, you know, people, you know, that's something the congressional candidates should have been harping on. And in fact, I'm just shocked. I don't see congressional candidates that are Republican saying, you know, cut the gas tax in half, cut it out. I mean, whatever. Okay. They need to be taking this message. And that's our real weakness right now, is we're all focused on these Senate races. Okay. And that's, and while those are really thrillers and manilas, but under that, on every ballot, to everyone we're talking to right now across the entire country, The next thing up is your congressional race. And that's what we should be really pushing, is how well we're doing here. Okay. That's, you know, how much we've saved you. You know, I mean, I can look at, you know, in Texas, we saved people 13.5% last year on their school property tax. The average bill is down to $896. Okay. That's unheard of. Okay. In Texas, much less in the country. So these are things that people are running, and they've got 30 days, and they need to sharpen the message and pop this balloon, a propaganda barrage balloons that the Democrats have, because if you pop them, there's nothing but hot air there. They don't have a property tax plan. They don't have an economic plan. They're just not Donald Trump or the Republicans. That's what they're running on.
0: Yeah, no, they're actually behaving as if suddenly they have the same financial sensibilities that we do, and we know they don't. We know that when they're in power, things go horribly wrong. Right. It's so interesting. Go ahead.
1: And their Democrat Party is upside down on approval ratio, just like the Republicans are, Craig. So that's what these congressional races should be all about, is pushing the message. Okay?
0: Amen.
1: That's it.
0: Thank you so much. Before I let you go, is there anything else you want to say? I'd like to just throw the floor open to you if there's something I missed.
1: No, I think the bottom line is that you've got to get incremental people interested in voting. So use facts. Okay. They've got plenty of emotion on the screens. Okay. This is the most frothy year I've ever seen in politics. So just repeat that. Hey, the big, beautiful bill got you off $3,800 to start with. Don't let these local Democrats and these urban blueberries pop that your wallet for the money that you got back on the big, beautiful bill. Start with that message.
0: Oh, that is awesome. I love that. Just lead with the facts. It's that easy if we all do it. Senator Paul Betancourt, a state senator out of Texas, the main host, I'm going to say the primary host of The Amigos, a influential show throughout all of Texas on KSEV Radio. I look forward to talking again soon, sir.
1: Thanks for having me on.
0: Of course. This is The Dana Show, Dana Lash Radio, all over X. A quick break, a lot more after this.
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13: It's his life mission to make bad decisions. 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
0: That's right. It's time for Florida Man on the Dana Show, D Lash, Dana Lash Radio, and X. Great ways to stay connected to this really awesome radio show. A Florida man was accused of filming men in Florida truck stops, so already a creepy dude. He was then caught. He was pulled over on the side of the road. Inside his vehicle, they found meth, which I'm not surprised about. They also found, I don't know if I can say this. I know I can say this on the radio. They found adult toys. So the dude driving around filming other dudes in truck stops throughout Florida has meth and adult toys in his vehicle. This dude is hopefully going to be in jail for a while because I don't want him anywhere near me or anyone else I know. I want him to stay very far away. Another Florida guy that I saw that went viral apparently was accused of selling peyote mushrooms on Facebook Marketplace, which is hilarious. Like, I do think that there's a guy out there, apparently, at least this one, but maybe more, who think to themselves, usually this is illegal, but it's Florida. So let me see if I can go ahead and sell some drugs on Facebook Marketplace in Florida with my name, my face, and a location to meet me. Like, this makes it as easy as possible for the cops. They go to the marketplace, they type in peyote, they type in mushrooms, like, oh, it's Hank. He's selling it over here. Let me just go ahead and set up a meeting with him. I'd love it if one of the cops did it on a profile that was evidently a police officer, like they do it with, like, the Facebook for the a county department, and he still shows up. He's like, I don't know. I thought they wanted drugs. This is Florida. And you get in a lot of trouble for that sort of thing. Another story that I saw out there that I thought was interesting, a Florida man was arrested after blocking a train and attempting a carjacking, which is two very unique moves, both of which probably don't usually work out well for you. But I get the thought process a little, especially if it's Florida. Hey, you flag the train, get it to stop to where people can't pass, then all the cars organically stop. And if you don't have the ability to get up on the train and rob from them because you're not, you know, like riding a horse and in a Western, but you want to steal from somebody, you try to carjack somebody else. And then the most hilarious part about it, not just stealing things out of the car, but trying to take the entire vehicle, is you're then also stuck in a train. Like, once you get in, if you get the guy out and you're like, I got it, I got the train, man, or I got the car, why won't this train move, becomes your next complaint, and that's an all you thing. And then you might try to do a U-turn. But anyway, the guy got arrested because this was a horrible plan and a plan that I love. Here's the thing. I do really enjoy stupid criminals, and I never want them to do their crimes better. So I always debate whether or not talking about them and making fun of them is in fact a good idea, because somebody out there is going to try to think a little harder next time. Quick break, a lot more. Craig Collins filling in on The Dana Show.
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20: Visiting the Cornhusker State. I'm Sue Guzman, Fox News. President Trump with another campaign rally tonight, this one in Grand Island, Nebraska. Spoke about the administration's crackdown on massive welfare fraud.
21: We're ending billions of dollars in Obamacare fraud, where shady insurance brokers got paid millions and millions of dollars in commissions to enroll people in really improperly, like nobody's ever seen. Obamacare is a total fraud. It's crappy health insurance for massive amounts of money.
20: The president hoping his appearances in 19 states leading up to the midterms will increase Republican turnout. Former pastor and American Idol contestant Caleb Flynn sentenced on 9 charges for the murder of his wife Ashley earlier this year in their Ohio home. Miami County Judge Deneen Pratt.
22: Count 1, aggravated murder, an unclassified felony. The court imposes a prison sentence of life without the possibility of parole, which by operation of law is a mandatory prison sentence to be served with the Ohio Department of Rehabilitation and Corrections.
20: Flynn also received sentencing for other charges, including tampering with evidence, which will be added to his life sentence. President Trump promising Americans that prices will come down and the conflict with Iran will end after the midterms. It comes as 71% of voters in a Fox poll say the White House has no plans to end it. Michigan Democratic Senate candidate Abdul El-Sayed telling Fox's The Story with Martha McCallum, the conflict has put the economy and national security at risk.
23: At the grocery checkout counter, at the pump for gas, in our tax dollars,
1: And then you ask yourself, does more war make us actually safer? And I think the argument that we continue to need to learn is that less war in the world is usually safer.
20: El Sayed faces Trump-backed Republican Mike Rogers in the midterm elections. 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
2: 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I'm Lance Prime. Rivian EV Manufacturing in Normal has announced a 46% increase in production for the third quarter. 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
18: And so R2 is the first time our brand is going to present itself in the same price range as what you see mm-hmm. for like a Tesla Model Y.
2: The company delivered just over 19,000 vehicles for the quarter ending September 30th, compared to just over 13,000 a year ago. The economic boom from data centers over the next decade could reach $57 billion in Illinois. Whether data centers in Illinois will be required to produce and fund their own power depends on upcoming legislation called the Power Act. Right now, roughly 25 to 30% of planned data centers in the United States are being built generating their own energy using natural gas. The Illinois General Assembly will revisit the Power Act in mid-November. More news in 30 minutes or as it breaks, and always at WMBDRadio.com.
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25: The 25 News First Alert forecast features plenty of sunshine and comfortable conditions for the second half of our Monday. High pressure continues to drive our forecast, keeping us clear with highs into the lower 70s for the afternoon. Expect lows all the way into the upper 40s tonight into our Tuesday morning. We'll remain mostly on repeat for the next couple of days thanks to that high pressure, with limited, if any, rain chances over the next several days. Otherwise, temperatures get warmer with highs near the 80-degree mark for the end of the work week. I'm 25 News First Alert meteorologist Balint Solivari for WMBD Radio.
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33: 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Mercy and justice can coexist, but mercy requires more than an admission of wrongs. It requires repentance and reconciliation. 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
0: This is The Dana Show. My name is Craig Collins, filling in, thrilled to be with you at the Lash, Dana Lash Radio on X. great ways to stay connected to her. A bunch of them out there. She's on TV. She's all over the place. You can find Dana Loesch. I follow her on TikTok, and it's great content all over. I give producer Steven and others that work with her and herself a bunch of credit for that. And then I usually say that if you want to follow somebody who doesn't have a fancy team and is just an awesome person like she is, I go ahead and follow me at Radio Craig C. I will be talking about the Yankees tonight, man. A game two. And I will say this. I know producer Steven's a sports fan, so he can probably appreciate this, and anybody else out there can. I kind of think it's ridiculous they have so many off days. Like, it benefits my favorite team that Cam Schlittler is going to get a chance to pitch in game two after he pitched in game one of the wild card round of the Major League Baseball playoffs. But I don't get it, because there used to be less off days, man. You should be penalized by being a wild card team, even though it's my team. And you shouldn't be able to line up your best starter to pitch in game two and then again in the series as easily as he will. Like, I don't like that. I want more baseball, more days, less breaking it apart. I'm annoyed so much. Actually, I've been annoyed for a while that the amount of money that influences the baseball playoffs have kind of ruined the baseball playoffs. And I don't know if Steven wants to chime in, if he agrees or not. You can if you want to, buddy. If not, that's fine. You can plead the fifth. But I just think that so often the way that money influences, especially like even if it's the college playoff, the college football playoff, like sometimes it's cool, but most of the time it's bad. And in the case of baseball, I think it's sort of unfair to the Rays that they get to wind up facing a better version of the Yankees starting rotation because of the amount of time off that you get in between all this. But it's a weird complaint because, again, I'm thrilled that a player that I think is going to do lights out performing for the Yankees tonight and hopefully even the series gets to pitch in game two. All right. Some other things out there just quickly that I thought were kind of interesting, not baseball rant related. There was a shooting outside a high school football game in Minnesota. It's being blamed on a Somali gang that showed up at the football game, and then other Somalians were there that didn't like the other Somalians, like something was going on, and they're shooting each other. And I don't think any of them went to the school, which is also sort of weird that a bunch of Somalian gangs show up at a high school football game where they're not actually tied to the school itself, although who knows, maybe more connections will be drawn later. But talk about a surreal headline. That if you rewind the tape a few years, I can't even envision like being a thing here. And yet it is in a lot of places. And there's going to be people that defend this and go like, how dare you call out that the gangs were Somalian, even though the gangs were Somalian. Like, this is a way to create hate in our society, to tell people the truth and what's happening and why and what probably is the worst part of this. But this is a real headline. I think that no one was injured, although I'm not sure. I haven't seen all the information on this, but it disrupted the game. Just a bunch of gun violence breaking out between gangs of people that probably aren't really happy with the United States at all and love stealing money from the U.S. That's what we've learned a lot about the Somalian community in Minneapolis and in Minnesota, is that they're a big fan of stealing money and not a big fan of the things that make us who we are. I'm not saying everybody. You don't have to come after me and get all angry and be all woke about it. I'm just saying probably the ones wielding the guns shooting at each other at the high school football game. Probably those Somalis are not the best of the best. Those might be the people Trump was talking about when he says they don't send our best and our brightest over here. Another thing that I saw that I thought was really interesting, this was Supreme Court Justice Samuel Alito doing a sit-down interview, I think, on Mark Levin's show on Fox. And he said something really interesting about the amount of courage that it took. Actually, that was on CBS, so I got two pieces of clips. But the amount of courage that it took to actually overturn Roe versus Wade. So let's start with that one. We'll play the Levin one where he quotes Ronald Reagan, but I'll first play the CBS News report and interview, the sit-down interview, where he mentions the leaked draft of the inevitable overturning of Roe versus Wade in the 2022 Dobbs versus the Jackson Women's Health Organization case, and how it does take courage after a leaked draft becomes public. We were confused how, although a lot of us probably could figure that out. And then after that happened, you still don't change your mind. You still go through with doing a thing that the left is basically telling you you shouldn't do. And I think this was around the time that somebody showed up in the neighborhood Brett Kavanaugh lived in trying to find him and kill him. Like, that also was occurring. And yet the Supreme Court justices did the thing they thought was right, regardless of the amount of intimidation that media and others seem to be trying to put on them.
3: that you can think of, that a case that required particular courage?
4: Well, the leading example is Dobbs. I think that required courage by all of the justices in the majority. Of course, it actually involved, we didn't know it at the time. We didn't know it when we produced the draft that was leaked, but it required courage to go ahead with that because of the implications. That was an example. There are others. I mean, there are cases that have resulted in the loss of old friendships. And
3: really?
4: That's something that you have.
0: I love how mystified CBS News is by that. When they, for a long time, I think were one of the catalysts to some of those decision-making. Maybe they've gotten a little bit better recently. But by and large, you see a lot of the craziness of the left permeate how people feel about individuals in their own family or in their own circle who wind up voting differently than them. And of course, that's going to change relationships. I think it's going to be an even grander scheme if you're a Supreme Court justice doing things like overturning Roe versus Wade. Here he goes quoting former President Ronald Reagan, though, and talking about how close we are to something horrible happening in our society, which, as people are openly running on platforms that are basically communism, and some of them are even saying that democratic socialism is a stepping stone to sweet, delicious communism, which is what they want to usher in throughout the country. Like, as you're actually hearing that narrative, these sentiments seem to be even more powerful. Here we go.
4: The success of the Constitution, the success of our republic, the preservation of our republic does depend ultimately on the citizenry. It depends on ordinary citizens. I think President Reagan once said something like, American liberty is never more than one generation from extinction. So ultimately, the success of the republic depends on the people.
0: Yeah, and it also depends on understanding what's at stake, I think. And I think that that's a big part of the conversation. And also what you get. As Senator Paul Betancourt out of Texas told us in the last hour of the show, he was on as a guest, and you can hear that in the podcast too if you want. So very often, some of the message that should be delivered isn't, like how much money the big, beautiful bill actually saved the average American. It's $3,800 that the average amount of money you saved in your taxes just in 2026 because of the passing of that bill, and you're likely to save more next year and the year after that, all the years to come, as long as people like President Trump remain in power and try to cut you more checks and take less of your money. Like, the outing of fraud is one of the biggest ones we don't talk about enough, and we should definitely be talking about more, because there's been so much fraud and so much ability to say, demonstrate that having people in positions of authority that care about fraud and want to prevent fraud is actually good for you and I's bottom line as well. We save a lot of money in that world. All right, another thing out there that I saw, and I've seen some debates about this. I think Rahm Emanuel is one of the voices trying to say, the political strategist out of Chicago who helped Obama get elected and also was the mayor of that city for a while. He said that impeaching Trump is the wrong move. If Democrats get back in power in 2026, if the midterms go their way, they shouldn't immediately try to just impeach Trump again. And I couldn't agree with them more. It's backfired twice. They might try it a third time. President Trump, I think late Friday after this show had aired, did respond to the idea that he might get impeached again. Here's what he said.
5: Mr. Trump, you're saying now that if Democrats win control of Congress, they will impeach you. But you've already been impeached twice. So what's the third time?
6: Well, I don't know, but I'm getting good at it.
5: And
6: it's a fake impeachment. And we could have done that with Sleepy Joe, but we didn't do it.
0: Here's my favorite thing about that. I know he's standing outside of a helicopter, so it's hard to hear him. But the president of the United States says that we could have done it to Sleepy Joe, and we didn't. Republicans didn't wield this power back that both sides are always accused of, like, don't do it. If you do it, then the other side's going to do it, too. They did, and they could have easily tried to impeach Biden when he would get lost on stages. It seemed like for the sake of his own mental health, you should have sent him away from being president, although you would have allowed Kamala Harris to actually have even more power for a while, at least transparent power. She was probably one of a few people pulling the puppet strings that was President Biden while he was in office. But nonetheless, I think it's kind of amazing that that didn't happen even under those circumstances. And now Democrats are already talking about again how they'll attempt to impeach Trump. All right. ABC and NBC and a bunch of other of the legacy news outlets. We're talking about a few different polling pieces of information over the weekend. One of the biggest ones I saw was the transformation of, voters on, say, the Republican side of the aisle or Democratic side of the aisle to now believe Democrats would be more capable of helping you make ends meet better. They'd be more capable of helping the economy improve than they thought just a couple of years ago, like 2 years ago. Most voters said that Republicans easily were the people you trusted to improve the economy. And in just 2 years, even after a failed four-year term by Biden, people apparently are starting to adjust their opinion on that. And like, you know what? Let me try this again. You know what happens here? I've actually talked to a lot of Democratic supporters who believe this. They're kind of like the girlfriend that can't get away from that boyfriend she shouldn't date anymore. Like every time they get in a relationship, it doesn't go well. Like, this isn't what I wanted. You said you'd change, but you didn't change. And then they take a couple months off, they get a Facebook message, and they go right back to that relationship they shouldn't be in. There's a lot of Democratic voters who feel that way about the Democratic Party and the promises that never get delivered. And yet, here they are, voting again this way. There was also discussion about Latino voters and how they're voting in the election. Let me play that real quick. I know we're up against a break, but let me play this Meet the Press audio about how Latinos were starting to come over to the Republican side and now are shifting back because of the discussion over a small handful of cases where people are, at least in legacy media, trying to describe all ICE agents as horrible, terrible people because like 8 or 9 stories went viral instead of the hundreds of thousands of stories that you didn't hear anything about.
7: So, again, it's the economy and inflation driving it. View of the parties here, this has been a big change in the last couple of years in our polling. Republican Party, it was 46 negative with Latinos 2 years ago. Look at that jump. 62% negative among Democrats, basically flat.
8: Well, and that's so interesting because negatives for the Republican Party, but pretty even for Democrats. So you're not seeing a whole lot of enthusiasm for the Democratic brand.
7: And it's striking, too, because if we went further back in time with Latino voters, the Democrats used to be popular as a party. Now it's very, as you say, it's very even there. So that has changed. So bottom line, what does this all mean heading into November here? The generic ballot with Latino voters, it is a 24-point advantage for Democrats. You see it right here. How did it look 2 years ago when Trump was making those big gains? It was a 12-point advantage for Democrats in our polling then, so it's doubled.
0: Yeah, which effectively means to me that legacy media still has an influence on a lot of individuals and how they oversimplify messages intentionally to convince you of certain narratives that does still work. Even as you think a lot of people are awake, it feels like some people are still asleep. Quick break, a lot more. Craig Collins filling in on The Dana Show.
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31: And now, all of the news you would probably miss. 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
0: It is time for a quick five on the Dana Show, D Lash, Dana Lash Radio and X. A great way to stay connected to her and all the awesome stuff that they do on social media at Radio Craig C. I continue to throw out if you want to follow me, and then I undersell the hell out of my social media page, which probably isn't helping. Monty Python star John Cleese doubled down as Muslims tried to get arrested for his comments about Islam. Muslims tried to get him arrested about his comments about Islam. Way to go, John Cleese. Just keep going out there and saying whatever you think is true. whatever you think, deserves to be heard because people should not be able to silence you for it. It is weird, I will say this, how I didn't predict that one of the Monty Python guys would be somebody out there fighting the good fight in some way against wokeism or the enabling of dangerous people in our society. But way to go. Continue to do that. I feel like Monty Python would be as relevant as ever if they started making more very politically motivated, maybe, sketches out there. Teens who can't put down TikTok and Instagram are losing their sense of time completely. These are people you might know, nieces, nephews, your own kids, that seem to just disappear for hours at a time, and it's because they can't put their phone down ever. The craziest version of this that I've seen is when someone walks around in the early morning hours kind of like a zombie because they got no sleep at all. And the reason they got no sleep is they couldn't put their phone away to sleep. That is a problem. You should turn these things off. You should lock them out. You should make sure kids cannot use them 24/7 because obviously it's doing more harm than good. 90s fashion is coming back into style. Levi's jeans specifically are cashing in as more and more people buy those. This is the first time I'll tell you, I'm a 40-year-old guy, that I own stuff that I didn't throw out that now is cool again. And I didn't really care when it wasn't cool, so I wore it the whole time it wasn't considered cool. Like, if I have clothing I like, man, I don't get rid of it at all. My wife claims or complains that there are like 5 shirts that if she washes them, I'll wear them again and again and again forever. And she's got to wait to wash them, so I stop wearing them, or I should wash them myself. Of course, somebody's yelling that at the radio. But nonetheless, like, I just think that's funny because it's true. And I didn't do it on purpose, but I have clothing that used to be fashionable and then it wasn't. And now apparently it is again, baby. So it's great. Don't throw your stuff out. Just keep hanging on till it gets good again. I'm sure I have Levi's jeans. All right, we'll take a quick break. More coming up in a bit, including a conversation about Tallarico and a viral Texas ad that I think is really great after this on the Dana Show.

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1: 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I'm a little nervous about this one, Phil. 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
4: Fox News, I'm Ted Lindner. Concern continues to grow in Russia after a lab technician dies. Fox's Jillian Turner.
5: A lab worker involved in an accident at a Siberian plague research institute has died from a mysterious illness. Health officials believe the 28-year-old Russian woman was exposed to pneumonic plague.
4: U.S. health experts say pneumonic plague is treatable with antibiotics if caught early. Less than a month to go till the midterms, President Trump urging Americans to vote Republican at a rally in Grand Island, Nebraska.
6: I've met all my promises. All my promises. If Republicans win the House of Representatives and the Senate, I am going to give all adult citizens in the United States of America $5,000.
4: House Minority Leader Hakeem Jeffries says the Trump administration is responsible for high costs. 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
7: WMBD Radio, local news. I'm Lance Prime. The city of East Peoria is reminding folks of the annual Fall Cleanup Week. It's taking place this week through Friday, offering residents a chance to dispose of their unwanted items around the home and property. Cleanup will occur on residents' regular garbage pickup day. There are a few stipulations you need to know. You give a call to the East Peoria Public Works Department and figure those out. 309-698-4716. Rosie, the 2-year-old daughter of Pekin firefighter Nick Myler, was recently diagnosed with stage 4 cancer. In an effort to help the family as they prepare for this treatment, a Rally for Rosie event took place on Saturday in Peoria Heights. The event helped raise around $15,000 for the family. The event organizer, Grant Anderson from Heart of the Dragon Charity Fund, talked with 25 News Now on how they are helping the family in this time of need.
8: So just anything we can do to help them out and lighten that load that they're carrying. The fire department's all about being a family, and this is just one way we can show up for one of our own.
7: Gas prices continue to trickle down lower in Peoria. Gas Buddy says the average fell 5 cents this week to $4.72 a gallon, but it's still $1.44 higher than a year ago. More news in 30 minutes or as it breaks, and always at WMBDRadio.com.
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10: The 25 News First Alert forecast features plenty of sunshine and comfortable conditions for the second half of our Monday. High pressure continues to drive our forecast, keeping us clear with highs into the lower 70s for the afternoon. Expect lows all the way into the upper 40s tonight into our Tuesday morning. We'll remain mostly on repeat for the next couple of days thanks to that high pressure, with limited, if any, rain chances over the next several days. Otherwise, temperatures get warmer with highs near the 80-degree mark for the end of the work week. I'm 25 News First Alert meteorologist Valent Solivari for WMBD Radio.
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15: 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All right, let's play this audio. I love this audio, actually. This is the Attorney General in New York, Letitia James, and also Kathy Hochul. Doing a press conference, and during the press conference, somebody asked the very good question of if James is already sure that the investigation into Cornell, where Jane Doe accused people of horrible sexual assault stuff, it's an accusation, it's not a definitively proven thing, but if James already went on social media and said how terrible it was, how, you know, she stood with the victim, and again, this was way before she was even tasked with investigating it herself. So you would assume also before she had any real information. She essentially said something for political purposes to gain support from people that were also clamoring around the Jane Doe. And actually, I'll explain, if you don't know that case, somebody who claimed to be a student at Cornell that did not give her name said that she was drugged and raped by a bunch of people in a frat. Well, I don't think official charges ever came out of some of the investigations.

0: national stage. I do happen to live in Houston, so part of me might be tempted to talk about this more, but I want to respect the national audience that is the show. But James Tallarico was once again targeted by an ad that I think is exceptionally well done. It's not the ad where Ken Paxton's wife comes out in support of him, which is a weird one, but it's a better one to me, where you demonstrate all the ways that Tallarico lies. And so this laces together audio of Tallarico and some of his recent campaign ads, claiming that he's such an honest guy and that he's been targeted in stupid ways by the ridiculous radical right. And then it immediately adds something that he said or did. Like, it immediately provides the receipts to how the thing he's accused of is real, or contextualizes it appropriately. It's like a two-minute ad. I kind of want to play all of it, but we'll play some and see how far we go.
1: Ken Paxton is lying about my record, even making fake AI videos of me.
2: Using artificial intelligence to put words in my mouth. And I think Texans are tired of this.
3: There are statements you've made.
4: But some of these are your statements.
5: Some of them come from real things.
0: You said it.
1: No, I'm not a member of the Chinese Communist Party.
0: By the way, that image that you can't see is no one said that specifically.
6: 17, which passed last year, banned certain governments, organizations, and individuals from and buying land in Texas. You voted against the bill. Why?
7: I was deeply concerned that this bill would be used to discriminate.
1: No, I don't support sex change surgeries for kids.
0: Oh, no, you don't, huh? Let's see about this one.
8: The most dangerous is SB 14, which would deny many times life-saving health care from our trans youth in Texas. And the reason that I oppose that bill is because I trust parents and doctors to make decisions for kids and not politicians.
0: You know what's really, really interesting about this? Because he goes on, he keeps diving even deeper into the ideology of what he thinks is gender-affirming care, or, as the right says, the mutilation of children. What I think is really amazing about that is that there are so many doctors that disagree with the left and what the left says. Like, there's so many professional people, the same people that they tried to silence during COVID when those, experts disagreed with them. It's not that the left likes expertise more than the right, although there's a whole lot of people who claim to be experts that simply aren't or you shouldn't trust. But the truth is that the left likes to cherry pick which ones they listen to, because there's a bunch of medical health professionals that would tell you, especially mental health professionals is what I meant to say, that would tell you that gender dysmorphia should not be treated by carving someone's body and changing it. That there is another path to convincing some people that the pain they feel isn't because they're trapped in the wrong body, that the pain they feel might be because they just don't really like something about themselves and they have to grow to accept it. Like, I've talked about this before, and I think I've even gotten a message from somebody who thinks it's me, and it's not me. This is not the person I'm talking about. But I know someone in my own life quite well, a family member of mine, that said growing up as a kid, as a girl, she felt ashamed of her body. And she especially felt ashamed of it when she went through puberty, because she said that more attention was given to her at a young age than she wanted. And it wasn't even really given to her by people her own age. It was given to her by people older than her. And I bet you she's not alone as someone who has that kind of an experience of the attention and how, as the body changes, it shifts. And so there was a time in her life where she thought it would be, quote, easier to be a boy. She didn't want to be a boy. She didn't think she was a boy. But I wonder if in the society we're in now, if a young person, especially a young woman, were to have some of those same struggles, to feel a certain way, shame maybe, about something about their body. And then they hear all over social media, they hear from like the radical teacher in the crazy classroom, that it might be because they're actually supposed to be a boy, how it could change their opinion. And then they'll believe and say a thing and run with it as a kid who can't really understand what they're saying, that might horrifically change their life forever. And President Trump, in the State of the Union address he gave earlier this year, brought one of those individuals, and it was a young woman, to his speech and pointed to her at one point and said, that's a person who detransitioned after changing, their body and fully regretting it. And so every time I hear this argument, I always think about the person I know in my own family. And this is years ago. This is thankfully 20, 30 years ago that this person felt this way, where they weren't approached by a whole bunch of people in the world of social media, or in this case, even I think people who have dirty motivations, political motivations, whatever it might be, to convince her that she was something she's not, and then get her to get some sort of surgery she shouldn't get that might have made her life worse, not better. Because when I ask this person about this now, she's very happy that she's in fact still a woman, and that she never really even thought about if she would change herself to be a boy. She just thought it was easier. And I'll say one last thing about this, and then I'll take a break. She was right about that last part. It is easier to be a boy. It was. Growing up as a kid, it is and was easier, I think, to be a dude. I think one of the craziest stats that I've seen in my adult life is how many young women are depressed and you know, all kinds of mental health struggles that go on for both men and women in our society now. But a lot of young women who feel a unique amount of struggle, and how difficult that must be, and how terrified I am sometimes that if you're in a vulnerable place and someone gives you what you think is an answer to a problem, you're likely to accept it, even if in your heart you know it's not really an answer. It's just an answer someone's giving you, and you're looking for some sort of solution. So it's sort of surreal to think that part through. All right, quick break. We'll try to have fun. Darn it, it's been a somewhat interesting show, but we'll try to end on a high note here on The Dana Show, on the voice of, the voice of the nation. Let's go with that for The Dana Show. Craig Collins filling in, back after this.
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10: As Google Cloud's chief evangelist, Richard Sirotor spends his days teaching developers what AI can do. Recently, he brought that lesson somewhere new, a homeless shelter where residents learned how AI can help them get back on their feet.
11: There you're not teaching how do you write great Java code. You're treating like, hey, do you want to create a way to update your resume? Amazing. Like, just pump in their experiences and go through a few drafts. Like, that's better than, frankly, most coaches can come up with. Like, it's awesome, and you can do it yourself. Or, hey, your grandkids coming over, a lot of these folks are older and they're just having a tougher time later in life. Do you know you can create a storybook with their faces in it using AI, and they can color it in when they come visit you? One guy was like near tears, like the idea he could connect with his grandkids like that. Normal people just need that stuff. My whole shtick is context and confidence. Am I giving you context about what is important, and am I giving confidence that you can do it too? If you finish time with me thinking I'm smart, then I have failed. If you leave time with me feeling I feel smarter, success.
12: 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Now, Rob Schmidt is on Newsmax tonight talking about the war for America's future. 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
0: This is the Dana Show. My name is Craig Collins, filling in. Thrilled to be with you. A lot of stuff to talk about, just a little bit of time left to do it. Apparently, Seattle is celebrating spider season. I don't know if this is like Shark Week or something. I don't know what's going on here. But their annual spider season has arrived. It's driven primarily by a mature male giant house spider, or a lot of them, who are apparently harmless. And then there's some experts in the world of spiders and the Spider Museum talking about spider season in Seattle. I don't know why this amused me, but I'm going to go ahead and play a little bit of this. Here we go.
26: Mature in August and September, and when they're mature, they start running around looking for females.
0: I'm going to be honest with you about one other thing. When I read in this description of this thing that it was expert on spiders named Rob, I knew what his voice sounded like before I heard it, and his voice sounded like this.
26: The males become mature in August and September, and when they're mature, they start running around looking for females.
0: Okay. I feel like a lot of people in Rob's life also describe themselves that same way. They're running around looking for females. I'm being overly mean out of the dude in the nerdy way he sounds, his voice sounds. But yeah, spider season would terrify the heck out of my wife. My wife is obscenely afraid, like overly afraid of spiders and snakes, all of them. And I know we're all afraid of something. I'm not trying to be mean to her. It's just true. But there are times, like I think there was a garden snake that we saw on a walk one time, and she melted, just melted down. And I felt horrible for her because that's awful. And then at the same time, like some part of the back of my brain was like, it's going to be okay because it's a completely harmless thing. But I get it. We all have things that we are afraid of. I don't want to admit it on the show, but I will, to be even more fair to my lovely and beautiful wife, that I'm overly afraid of bees. I was stung by a bee as a little kid directly on the tongue, man. I remember I left a soda out while I was swimming at the public pool, because that's how we rolled when I was a kid. I was raised by a single mom, so we had that sweet access to a public pool, baby. And I left, I think it was like an orange soda out. I jumped in the pool. I got back to my spot. I was drinking my drink, and then a bee was inside it, and it stung me on the tongue. And since then, I've been overly afraid of bees. Like, we're all afraid of something, man. But again, spider season, not somewhere I'm taking the missus anytime soon. And then finally, one other one. This is ridiculous. I don't know if it's funny as much as just, like, stupid. You know what? I'm going to skip that one. A woman stole a donation box from a vet clinic and got $400 in money that was supposed to be helping animals. So that was just terrible. But there was also this story about a couple that was getting married in North Carolina, and they found out that nobody was really going to be able to make their wedding because of bad weather. And so they invited strangers. 400 people showed up. It went viral. I have audio. I'm going to skip it. All over social media of people cheering on that are complete strangers, don't know them. A DJ showed up. I think another guy showed up too, a photographer, excuse me. It's a really, really cool story. And I'm just going to bah humbug one piece of it. I'm sure there's someone that was there. They didn't want to be there. Still, it was still true. All right, we'll see you later next time. Dana's back tomorrow. Greg Collins filling in on The Dana Show.
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6: Counting down to the midterms. I'm Ted Lindner, Fox News. President Trump making the case for Republicans at a rally in Grand Island, Nebraska Monday night, where he suggested the Affordable Care Act, Obamacare, is a payout for insurance companies, and said they're in the pocket of the Democratic Party.
7: And that money has just been sent. So we're protecting your private health care, and the Democrat communists want to take away your private health care, and they want to take away your lives. Republicans will never let that happen. We're ending billions of dollars in Obamacare fraud.
6: This comes after the Trump administration sent out $500 checks to 1 million Americans enrolled in Obamacare, saying they had been overcharged. The Air Force pulling its bombers from RAF Fairford, a base in the UK operated by the United States, after police busted an alleged terror plot there last week. Fox's Christina Coleman with more.
27: All 12 U.S. B-1 bombers suddenly departed a base in England where they were located over security concerns. They were redeployed to their home stations in the U.S. This comes a week after 5 people were arrested in connection with 3 suspicious vehicles that contained fuel accelerants and were found near the area.
7: We had a threat. And if we're going to be threatened, we'll just move them, and that sort of alleviates that. And we actually know the people that made the threat.
27: Now, despite the relocation, the Pentagon says the bomber fleet is still fully prepared to launch long-range strike missions directly from the U.S. whenever needed.
6: These suspects were released on bail, but they're being monitored by U.K. authorities. The daughters of former American Idol winner Caleb Flynn, who was convicted of having an affair before killing his wife, won't be visiting him in prison. They made that pronouncement in statements read at his sentencing. Flynn sentenced to life without the possibility of parole. And the Chicago White Sox take a 2-0 lead in their series against the Guardians, winning 4-3 on Monday. The Rays went up on the Yankees 2-0, winning on Monday night 5-2. 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
6: The Russian government now being accused of withholding information after a lab technician died in Siberia in a suspected plague death. Fox's Jillian Turner with more from the State Department.
32: A lab worker involved in an accident at a Siberian plague research institute has died from a mysterious illness. Health officials believe the 28-year-old Russian woman was exposed to pneumonic plague. Like COVID, pneumonic plague can spread through the air. It's one of three primary strains that impact the bloodstream, lymph nodes, and lungs. Unlike COVID-19, U.S. health experts say pneumonic plague is treatable with antibiotics if caught reasonably early. Russian officials aren't addressing the outbreak publicly, but there are signs they are taking this threat seriously.
6: The World Health Organization says the threat to the general public's low, and there have been no other confirmed cases as of now. The president of Cornell University speaking out following international backlash for how the school handled an alleged gang rape in 2024 involving one female student and seven fraternity members.
33: Vandals at Cornell University shattered a campus glass door and wrote messages like "Smash the patriarchy." And at Cornell, rapists are protected. Protesters are expelled. The university responded, quote, "We understand the frustration and strong emotions being expressed across our community. Those concerns deserve to be heard, but damaging property is not the answer." Cornell President Michael Kotlikoff says the university will hire an independent law firm to examine the school's response to Jane Doe's allegations.
34: I want to acknowledge something that can be difficult for an institution to say. We don't have all the answers.
33: Kotlikoff also said he supports New York Attorney General Letitia James' investigation.
6: Fox's Nate Foy. And dengue fever now spread when cases rising in 14 states. The CDC is showing a travel alert for three new countries because of outbreaks there. I'm Ted Lindner. This is Fox News.
35: Hi, I'm Paul Sherman.
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35: And it will be for 50 more.
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10: Road. Fox News, I'm Sue Guzman. President Trump in deep red Nebraska on Monday with less than a month to go before the midterm election.
11: President Trump telling a crowd Monday,
12: I'm going to sign a historic executive order to officially waive the off-road requirement and allow anyone to purchase tax-free red dye diesel for any reason.
11: The move as fuel prices surge amid disruptions linked to the U.S. conflict with Iran.
12: It's going to end very soon. When that happens, the oil will come tumbling down.
11: Addressing the midterm elections, the president again asking voters,
12: I'm asking you to do me one favor. Pretend I'm on the ballot, please. We got to go and win this.
11: Praising GOP candidates in Nebraska, including Senator Pete Ricketts, who faces independent candidate Dan Osborne in November, a Navy veteran supported by Democrats. Kristen Goodwin, Fox News.
10: The Justice Department launching an investigation into the Biden administration's efforts to combat alleged threats against school boards amid a wave of heated parent protests. More from Fox's Christina Coleman.
13: The National School Boards Association sent a letter to President Biden saying education leaders were under, quote, immediate threat and requested help from federal law enforcement, which resulted in Attorney General Merrick Garland issuing a memo calling for the FBI and U.S. attorneys to work with local authorities over threats against school officials. But a Justice Department report out shows some of the DOJ lawyers were concerned over this directive. Internal emails show one DOJ attorney called the idea of merging parental protests with terrorism investigations, quote, horrible.
10: Disgraced televangelist Jim Baker has died. Baker and first wife Tammy Faye building an evangelical empire with the PTL Club TV show, eventually losing it over a sex and financial series of crimes. He was 86. No word on a cause of death. 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
10: The Department of Health and Human Services announcing new rules for health care providers. We have more from Fox's Mike Emanuel.
21: HHS Secretary Robert F. Kennedy Jr. unveiling a new initiative aimed at clearing the air around health care pricing.
22: The American people pay for this health care system. They have the right to know the prices.
21: Labor Secretary Keith Sonderling says providing consumers price transparency gives patients choices.
23: So whether you are going in for an MRI, scheduling a routine procedure, preparing to have a major surgery, or having a baby, you will know what your care will cost.
21: But on CBS's Face the Nation, Arizona Democrat Senator Mark Kelly suggested the Trump administration isn't serious. In Washington, Mike Emanuel, Fox News.
10: President Trump on the campaign trail telling supporters to welcome local data center development.
24: The president was stumping in Ohio over the weekend for Senator John Husted, who's in a tight race with former Democratic Senator Sherrod Brown. And he addressed the issue of data centers and told supporters the U.S. will risk losing ground in the global AI race against China if communities reject the facilities.
25: There's so much money to be made for Ohio. You can't just turn them off. They'll go to China.
24: Husted is accused of giving big tech billions in tax breaks and having residents foot the bill. Husted, meantime, says data centers provide a valuable investment, creating jobs and also giving a big boost to tax revenue.
10: Fox's Ashley Webster. New York Governor Kathy Hochul has declared a statewide disaster emergency over a measles outbreak. It is the first such declaration since cases of measles began surging in 2005. New York reporting 106 measles cases this year through October 3rd. And it comes as more than 1,000 cases have been reported so far in the state of neighboring Pennsylvania. I'm Sue Guzman. This is Fox News.
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1: At Sherman's, we're picky about furniture. Hi, Larry.
2: So you're picky, but you have hundreds of sofas on your website?
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1: Well, no matter what you choose, we chose it first.
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2: Even the $500 one?
1: 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We've been doing this a long time, you know.
2: Yeah. 50 years or so.
1: Later, Larry.
3: Let's hear it from the homeowner who used Woodfront Kitchens in their recent renovation.
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5: It was definitely dark. 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Function-wise, we knew we wanted to keep the same layout, but definitely changes.
4: Our home was built in 1978, so the functionality has obviously changed over the years. 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
5: When the remodel started, they were here right at 8 o'clock, which was promised to us.
4: It was nice being able to walk down every day after the guys were done working and see what they had been working on all day. 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
5: It just makes me feel good when we walk in, we see it every day. We feel like it was definitely worth it.
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5: Rallying in Nebraska. I'm Ted Lindner, Fox News. President Trump making the case Monday night for Republicans at a rally in Grand Island where he suggested the Affordable Care Act, Obamacare, is a payout for insurance companies. He says they're in the pocket of the Democratic Party.
6: And that money has just been sent. So we're protecting your private health care, and the Democrat communists want to take away your private health care, and they want to take away your lives. Republicans will never let that happen. We're ending billions of dollars in Obamacare fraud.
5: This comes after the Trump administration sent out $500 checks to 1 million Americans enrolled in Obamacare, saying they had been overcharged. The Air Force pulling its bombers from RAF Fairford, a base in the United Kingdom operated by the U.S., after police busted an alleged terror plot there last week. Fox's Christina Coleman.
7: All 12 U.S. B-1 bombers suddenly departed a base in England where they were located over security concerns. They were redeployed to their home stations in the U.S. This comes a week after 5 people were arrested in connection with 3 suspicious vehicles that contained fuel accelerants and were found near the area.
6: We had a threat, and if we're going to be threatened, we'll just move them, and that sort of alleviates that. And we actually know the people that made the threat.
7: Now, despite the relocation, the Pentagon says the bomber fleet is still fully prepared to launch long-range strike missions directly from the U.S. whenever needed.
5: The suspects released on bail, but they're being monitored by U.K. authorities. The daughters of former American Idol winner Caleb Flynn, who was convicted of having an affair before killing his wife, won't be visiting him in prison, making that pronouncement in statements read at his sentencing. Flynn sentenced to life without the possibility of parole. And the Chicago White Sox taking a 2-0 lead in their division series against the Guardians, winning 4-3 on Monday. The Rays go up on the Yankees 2-0. They won on Monday night 5-2. 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
5: The Russian government now being accused of withholding information after a lab technician died in Siberia in a suspected plague death. Fox's Jillian Turner.
15: A lab worker involved in an accident at a Siberian plague research institute has died from a mysterious illness. Health officials believe the 28-year-old Russian woman was exposed to pneumonic plague. Like COVID, pneumonic plague can spread through the air. It's one of three primary strains that impact the bloodstream, lymph nodes, and lungs. Unlike COVID-19, U.S. health experts say pneumonic plague is treatable with antibiotics if caught reasonably early. Russian officials aren't addressing the outbreak publicly, but there are signs they are taking this threat seriously.
5: The World Health Organization says the threat to the general public is low. There have been no other confirmed cases as of now. The president of Cornell University speaking out following international backlash for how the school handled an alleged gang rape in 2024 involving one female student and seven fraternity members.
16: Vandals at Cornell University shattered a campus glass door and wrote messages like "Smash the patriarchy." And at Cornell, rapists are protected. Protesters are expelled. The university responded, quote, "We understand the frustration and strong emotions being expressed across our community. Those concerns deserve to be heard, but damaging property is not the answer." Cornell President Michael Kotlikoff says the university will hire an independent law firm to examine the school's response to Jane Doe's allegations.
17: I want to acknowledge something that can be difficult for an institution to say. We don't have all the answers.
16: Kotlikoff also said he supports New York Attorney General Letitia James' investigation.
5: Fox's Nate Foy. And dengue fever now spreading, cases rising in 14 states as the CDC issues a travel alert for three new countries because of outbreaks there. I'm Ted Lindner. This is Fox News.
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8: He'll face a firing squad. Fox News, I'm Sue Guzman. President Trump clearing the way now for a firing squad to execute former U.S. Army psychiatrist Nidal Hassan, who killed 13 people at Fort Hood, Texas in 2009. The president's actions marking the first time a president has signed off on a U.S. military execution since 1961. Hassan had claimed those killings were in retaliation for U.S. wars in the Muslim world. President Trump continuing his push to increase Republican turnout for the upcoming midterms. Visiting Deep Red, Nebraska Monday night, the president promising the farm-heavy state he'll take action to lower diesel costs.
9: I'm going to sign a historic executive order to officially waive the off-road requirement and allow anyone to purchase tax-free red dye diesel for any reason.
8: Nebraska's incumbent Republican Senator Pete Ricketts is in a tough re-election battle with independent Dan Osborne. Russian authorities have quarantined a hospital and placed scores of people under medical observation after a 28-year-old employee at a Siberian plague research center died. Fox's Christina Coleman reports.
10: She reportedly died after accidental exposure to an unknown pathogen when a test tube broke at a Siberian plague research laboratory. Her death prompted a hospital to be quarantined and nearly 200 people to undergo medical observation. The White House says all of the researchers' contacts have reportedly been identified and are being monitored for sickness, and none to date have shown symptoms of illnesses. And there are still concerns over transparency. Russian scientists have been known to develop biological weapons for use against political dissidents, and federal authorities say they continue to refine those capabilities now.
8: Embattled televangelist Jim Baker has died. Baker and first wife Tammy Faye building an empire with the PTL Club TV show. Jim Baker was 86. 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
8: New reports about the What the Fly Dubai hijacker was planning when he started his attack. More from Fox's Kevin Cork.
6: Reports in Israel say the Fly Dubai co-pilot accused of stabbing the captain planned to crash the jet into Tel Aviv's Ben Gurion Airport. And apparently this guy had been flagged as a possible terror threat before the flight. Now, of course, you'll recall President Trump warned Thursday that Iran would be hit very hard if it was behind the attack. Meantime, all U.S. B-1 bombers have now been pulled from RAF Fairford in England, a base used for strikes on Iran, the president confirming threats were a factor.
8: The Department of Health and Human Services announcing Monday new rules for health care providers.
15: HHS Secretary Robert F. Kennedy Jr. unveiling a new initiative aimed at clearing the air around health care pricing.
16: The American people pay for this health care system. They have the right to know the prices.
15: Labor Secretary Keith Sonderling says providing consumers price transparency gives patients choices.
17: So whether you are going in for an MRI, scheduling a routine procedure, preparing to have a major surgery, or having a baby, you will know what your care will cost.
15: But on CBS's Face the Nation, Arizona Democrat Senator Mark Kelly suggested the Trump administration isn't serious. In Washington, Mike Emanuel, Fox News.
8: The New York Times is reporting faculty members at Cornell have voted on a rare resolution of no confidence. This over the administration's handling of allegations of a 2024 sexual assault by members of a fraternity. This faculty senate vote largely symbolic. There's been no comment from Cornell. And a federal appeals court considering a judge's authority to restore the Trump administration's funding cuts to Harvard University. Lower court judge ruled last year that those cuts amounted to illegal retaliation for Harvard's rejection of the administration's demands to changes to its policies. I'm Sue Guzman. This is Fox News.
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15: Thanks for being with us. Welcome into Tuesday, October 6th. Gordon Deal with Nicole Murray. Some of our top stories and headlines. Trump says Air Force bombers were removed from a UK base because of the threat of drone attacks by Iran. Death by firing squad for a convicted terrorist who carried out a deadly shooting spree at Fort Hood in Texas 17 years ago. Dennis Hastert, the disgraced former House Speaker, has died at 84. No print pool reporter for Trump's trip to Nebraska next week after he banned Politico. A fresh record high close for the NASDAQ. And the New York student who won $100 on a challenge from a teacher. That story in about 20 minutes. 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Americans are spending more on food, travel, couches, Halloween decor, and almost anything else they want or need, pushing through inflation and their own gloomy feelings about the economy. Here's Gene Whalen, economics reporter at the Wall Street Journal. Gene, set the scene.
16: So, you know, Americans feel really down about the economy. They're recording some of the lowest consumer sentiment data ever. When asked about the economy, they say it's terrible, and yet their spending is growing a lot. And the spending is growing not just because prices are higher. We all know prices are higher. But Americans are also buying more stuff, too. So spending is going up both because prices are higher and because we are buying more things and more services. So for the year that ended in August, household spending was up 6.1% over the year before that. And that's a faster pace of growth than at the end of last year when annual growth was up about 4.3%. So our spending has accelerated since the end of last year.
15: Jeez. So are the wealthy then necessarily doing more than their usual share here?
16: That's part of it. And by wealthy, you know, we can define that kind of broadly to mean any sort of upper middle class person who has a lot of disposable income at the moment, partly because people who own their own homes or who have 401ks have seen a lot of gains over the last 4 or 5 years. Home values are up a lot. People's stock portfolios have soared. And that has given them the confidence to feel wealthier because they are wealthier and therefore to go out and spend more. So yes, those folks, the older folks, people who own homes and stocks are spending a lot more. But we also see spending rising among, you know, across different income levels too. So it's not just that older folks or wealthier folks are spending. And, you know, part of it is just, although the job market may seem not great to some, the unemployment rate right now is still pretty low by historical standards. It's hovering just above 4%, which in the grand scheme of things is still very low. So most people who want work can get it. They are earning an income and they're still out there spending.
15: We're speaking with Gene Whalen, economics reporter at the Wall Street Journal. The story is called The Mighty American Consumer is Crashing Through Inflation and Driving Growth. What could this mean for, say, the holiday shopping season, Gene?
16: Well, some retailers and credit card companies are expecting a decent holiday shopping season. MasterCard, for instance, expects holiday shopping to rise 5.5% this year, which would be the fastest growth since 2022. Rising prices would probably account for about half of that increase, and the other half would come from a higher volume of purchases, MasterCard said. So there are some, you know, some decent expectations for the holiday season as well.
15: Yeah. How could spending stall here?
16: Yeah, so one note of caution about this is that part of what's funding the spending is not just income. It is that people are taking on more debt and that they are using up more of their savings as well. So the savings rate, what is known as the personal savings rate, which is the percentage of your after-tax income that you save. So we measure that, and across all of America, that rate is about 4.1% at the moment. We are saving 4.1% of our after-tax income. And that's lower than it was before the pandemic when it was, you know, 7 or 8%. So that means people have lower savings now. They're spending more of their savings. So, you know, when they inevitably run out of savings or take on more credit than they want, if their income hasn't risen a lot, that could really stall spending.
15: I think, too, to touch on the consumer sentiment, I guess it's just hard even for economists to explain, right, why sentiment is so low and spending keeps roaring.
16: Yeah, it used to be before the pandemic in particular that when consumer sentiment was low, spending was low, too. So people would say, I don't like this economy, and they would spend less. Since the pandemic, those two things have really been decoupling. So sentiment is low now, but spending

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6: It was the threat of a drone attack from Iran. I'm Dave Anthony, Fox News. That's what the Wall Street Journal is reporting is the reason the U.S. moved a fleet of warplanes out of a British airbase over the weekend, a week after five men were arrested near that Fairford base in a suspected terror plot. And as the Iran conflict rages on, Iran-backed rebels have been pushed back from another shipping waterway being interrupted.
7: A major military offensive is underway as Yemeni government forces, supported by Saudi Arabia, seek to oust Iran-backed Houthi rebels. The Houthis have been attempting to control shipping going in and out of the Red Sea, but now pro-government troops say they have secured the Bab al-Mandeb Strait. The Houthis, meanwhile, claim to have struck the international airport in Saudi Arabia's capital, Riyadh.
6: That's Fox's Jonathan Savage. President Trump told supporters at a rally for Republicans in Nebraska the conflict will end very soon, and he plans an executive order to allow the use of what's called red-dyed diesel that's tax-free, hoping to lower diesel prices, which spiked to a record high last month. It's down 21 cents from that now. It's $6.31 a gallon, according to AAA.
8: I'm asking you to do me one favor. Pretend I'm on the ballot, please. We got to go and win this.
9: Raising GOP candidates in Nebraska, including Senator Pete Ricketts, who faces independent candidate Dan Osborne in November, a Navy veteran supported by Democrats.
6: And with the elections 4 weeks away, that was Fox's Kristen Goodwin. The president also angered Democrats in Los Angeles and San Diego in that speech in Nebraska, saying high prices are a small price to pay to prevent Iran from having a nuclear weapon. And then he added in jest that let them take out those cities. It's a small price. California Governor Gavin Newsom called the president deranged. They just awarded another scientist
10: the 2026 Nobel Prize in Physics to Francis Hulzen for decisive contributions.
6: Hulzen was born in Belgium but is affiliated with the University of Wisconsin at Madison. 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
11: WMBD Radio Local News, I'm Stace Keene. Peoria police are investigating a shooting that left a woman dead yesterday afternoon. Officers were called to the area of Antoinette M. Western just before 1:30 regarding a call of shots fired. Police say a woman had been shot at least once and had crashed her vehicle into a building in the 600 block of Southwestern Avenue. The victim was taken to a local hospital where she later died from her injuries. Anyone with information is asked to contact the Peoria Police Department.
12: A court hearing has again been delayed for the man charged in the death of a Peoria County mother last month. 25 News reports 24-year-old Jeremiah Duncan is remaining hospitalized with severe burns, and he's currently sedated and scheduled for surgery. Duncan is charged with first-degree murder in the shooting death of 20-year-old Heaven Wood. No charges have been filed in connection with the death of her 2-year-old son, who died from smoke inhalation in a nearby car fire. Duncan's next hearing is scheduled for October 15th. Gas prices continue to move lower in Peoria, but they're still well above where they were a year ago. Gas Buddy says the average price for a gallon fell another 5 cents this week to $4.72 a gallon. That's still 58 cents higher than a month ago and $1.44 higher than it was this time last year. The statewide average is $4.63 a gallon, while the national average has fallen to $4.30. More news in 30 minutes or as it breaks, and always at WMBDRadio.com.
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15: The 25 News First Alert forecast features plenty of sunshine and more warmth as our forecast remains on repeat. Temperatures will start off cool this morning, trending mainly in the upper 40s. By the afternoon, under sunny skies, we'll see daytime highs reach the mid, even into the upper 70s. We'll see the return of some southerly winds as we head towards the midweek. That'll help drive temperatures up towards the 80-degree mark for the end of the work week and into the weekend. Plenty of dry time to be enjoyed, a great opportunity to enjoy some time outside. I'm 25 News First Alert meteorologist Balint Salivari for WMBD Radio.
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21: Let's check Ag News on the RFD Radio Network. I'm DeLos Yonke. President Donald Trump at a rally yesterday in Nebraska made an announcement related to diesel fuel.
22: Prices are all going way down, but they really are going to plummet as soon as that war ends. It's going to be very soon. And today I'm announcing another unprecedented step to bring down costs. For many years, farm vehicles, construction equipment, and other off-road vehicles have used what is known as red dye diesel. Do you know what that is? Which is exactly the same as normal diesel, but is sold tax-free for the off-road vehicles and big trucks. So tonight I'm going to sign a historic executive order to officially waive the off-road requirement and allow anyone to purchase tax-free red dye diesel for any reason.
21: President Trump in Nebraska yesterday, who made no mention one way or the other related to the issue of a diesel export ban that had been considered at least a couple of weeks ago. The American Farm Bureau Federation had urged the administration to waive federal penalties for emergency use of dyed diesel on highways, also calling for a temporary suspension of the federal highway diesel tax. Farm Bureau's Market Intel page has an article dated October 1, headlined "Diesel Costs Hit Farmers Hard During Harvest." You can find that and more information online at fb.org. U.S. Department of Agriculture is moving to boost meat processing capacity in the wake of recent presidential executive orders, as our Washington correspondent Matt Kay reports.
23: USDA is pushing to boost meat production and market access to expand supply, improve competition, and bring down meat prices, all per the executive order. Undersecretary for Food Safety, Mindy Brashears.
24: Our piece is inspection, and there are many components of the executive order that deals with inspection and increasing the capacity for our ranchers.
23: But that doesn't mean sacrificing the core mission.
24: Both the secretary and the president said we're here to provide access, but we are not compromising food safety, and we're certainly not getting rid of inspection.
23: But there are still challenges. challenges for producers.
24: Having access to inspected slaughter facilities. In some areas of the country, we've been told that it can take up to a year to get their animals in a small plant and some of the more remote areas, or they have to drive 5 hours to take their animal in to get harvested.
23: Brashear says USDA is also moving to update regulations from record keeping all the way down to hand washing. More importantly, she says her agency is helping states get qualified to do more inspections or move to federal inspection so product can cross state lines. For the RFD Radio Network, Matt Kay, Washington.
21: Ag Statistics yesterday in its weekly crop progress report said 92% of the Illinois corn crop is mature. The five-year average is 88. The national number is 83, which is right on schedule. Illinois corn harvest went from 26 to 36% complete last week. The five-year average is 30. The national number of 23 is behind schedule. Iowa, as of Sunday, is only 7% complete. Soybeans dropping leaves at 87%, a couple days behind schedule in Illinois, and harvest at 31%, a couple days ahead of schedule. The five-year average is 29. Merritt Auctions, your farmland and machinery auction company. 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
5: With the RFD Ag Market Summary for this Tuesday morning, I'm Jim Taylor. Corn steady, beans slightly higher. Chicago wheat finishing Monday higher. December corn closing 497 and a quarter down half a penny. March corn unchanged, 511 and a half. May corn, 518 and a half, unchanged. November beans closing 1280 and three quarters, up 2.5. January beans 1297 and a half, up 3. March beans 1308, up 3.25. December Chicago wheat closing 692 and a quarter, up 9.25. March wheat 706 and a quarter, up 9.5. May wheat 712 and a quarter, up 8.75. October bean meal 345.90, up $1.20. And October bean oil on Monday 68.95, up 73 cents. Current electronic overnight trading. December corn up 2 pennies. March corn up 2.25. May corn 521, up 2.5. November beans in the overnight up 2. January beans up 2. March beans 1310 and a quarter, up 2.25. December wheat in the overnight up 3. March wheat up 2.5. And May wheat 714 and three quarters, up 2.5. Outside markets this morning, December Brent crude oil 99.39, down 93 cents. The December gold contract 41.80.80, that's up $24. Livestock trade for Monday, October feeders 333.85, down 77 cents. November feeder cattle 330.12, down $1.02. October live cattle 217.25, down $1.60. December live cattle 219.97, down $1.50. October lean hogs 77.85, that's down 2 cents on Monday. December lean hogs 70.95, up 82 cents. Illinois direct barrels and gilts trading steady on Monday, 53 to 63. That's the RFD Ag Market Summary for this Tuesday morning. 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
17: The above average rainfall in Central Illinois can wreak havoc on your home if your gutters are clogged. Eliminating that risk is exactly why the patented gutter helmet system was created.
4: 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It will handle up to 22 inches of rain per hour. With that forward nose design, any debris that comes down, hits the nose, drops off and misses the gutter totally.
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26: From the Country Financial Studio, I'm Rita Frazier. This is the RFD Livestock Report. Thomas Titus is a past president of the Illinois Pork Producers, currently at-large director on the board of directors for IPPA. And we talked about the latest hogs and pigs report out recently, what those numbers mean to the industry.
27: So what we saw out of that report, I mean, was relatively supportive. I'm going to use excessive caution and not say it was bullish, because the market's been certainly, I mean, pressured here as of late. All hogs came in 1.5% below a year ago. The breeding herd continues to not show expansion. A lot of that is attributed towards the interest rates, I mean, the cost of infrastructure today and what that space cost is. And so, I mean, we're continuing to see the sow herd contract. However, I mean, that productivity of these higher power genetics today continue to produce more with less in that situation. But also, I mean, we think about what that total market hog inventory looks like. That's 1.5% below a year ago as well. And so this hogs and pigs report that came out here recently, I mean, there was nothing that really was a huge shocker per se. I mean, given some of the disease that we've been through over the last 12 months, your pigs pay safe per litter continues to increase. It was up 1.2% this year. It's on a very, very static trend line higher. And so continue to expect to see that number increase there. But I mean, the only thing that really stood out to me was the December to February farrowing intentions at 102% a year ago, which I did feel was relatively surprising. But there may have been some red flags or alarms raised whenever you look at the state level inventory data. It did show that Illinois was down roughly 5%, which, I mean, you begin to think, like, well, you look at your neighbors and what barns are potentially are sitting empty. And I mean, sometimes that's a number that's it's a little bit hard to gauge. And so what my understanding is, I mean, the USDA takes more of a top-down type of approach where they set that national number and then set the state-level estimates alongside that to reach that national number and make sure that it's correct. And so this is what drives that market. And the state numbers are important to individuals and businesses within Illinois. But producer's own takes across state lines, and depending upon reporting and if you're going through a DPOP, REPOP, construction project, and how those inventories are reported back, may sometimes influence a small swing in statewide numbers. The numbers that we need to be most concerned about would be your national inventory numbers that we discussed earlier.
26: Yeah, and you answered a few of my questions already, Thomas, but back to this state and back to what you do. It is interesting to see where we are as a number four producer in the country. Maybe just talk a little bit about how Illinois looks, you know, and what you see as maybe is on the horizon as far as a longer term for pigs in this state.
27: As you begin to think about what are the two largest costs of raising a pig, or the largest cost, excuse me, I mean, that's generally your inputs. I mean, Illinois is positioned extremely well. I mean, you think about the Midwest and the Corn Belt. I mean, from your primary ingredients and primary costs with corn and soybean, you know, I mean, there's not a better place to raise a pig than there is in Illinois. The thought of, I mean, Illinois potentially moving or seeing a shift in terms of where we currently rank, I don't think you're going to see a big deviation from that number four spot, because, I mean, you really have got some industry partners and some producers that, I mean, we've been through plenty of tough times. I mean, 2023, I mean, if you think back to what those losses look like in comparison and taking into consideration inflation, they were more impactful than what it was back in 1998. You've got some producers that have made investments in infrastructure and their businesses. And so, I mean, they're in it for the long haul. And so certainly I'm not expecting any large deviation or shift in numbers within our state.
26: Thomas Titus, Illinois Pork Producers. 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
15: This is an early morning weather report for Tuesday from meteorologist Paul Otto for listeners on the RFD radio network. As we do soak up the blue fall clear sky, it's seeming all too familiar like summer at the surface, with temperatures for both today and tomorrow about 10 degrees above normal. Only a slight cool down for Thursday, still only taking us back to about 5 to 7 degrees above normal as we do end out our week. On Friday, ending out the week, a slight chance for a shower, mainly western areas from about Alton to Macomb, about a tenth of an inch or less of precipitation, as we're all going to have to wait until about the 13th of this month to bring back typical fall weather. Some winds, along with the soaking rain for about 4, 5, maybe even 6 hours pretty tame at this point, as we do have systems mainly combining with air from the northern Rockies, and so therefore not tremendously cold. Temperatures will basically go into the above normal category into early next week as well. Humidity does creep back next week by Thursday as rain does enter the picture, as we do see a cold front on the way. And by the 15th of this month, that's when changes will be happening, and the cold front will be bringing air from central Canada and therefore cooling us down pretty quickly as we get into the long-range forecast. In fact, we're looking for a chance of frost over northern Illinois on the 17th and a likely freeze on the 18th and 19th for areas along and north of I-80 as temperatures go about 10 degrees below normal, while the expected rainfall totals will then scale back to below normal, with only those areas of southern Illinois along the Ohio River possibly reaching back to normal. And it does look like the quiet times do continue into the latter part of October. This has been Freeze Notice. Meteorologist Paul Otto for the RFD Radio Network.
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2: 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On this planet, I'm telling you. I'm Greg Batten. That's Phil Luciano. We're getting ready to do this thing. We're getting ready. I'm getting ready anyway.
3: I think it's important to point out that I believe that app is also available in space, just in case. Because we have a story about something you're going to want to hear about later.
2: Oh, in space?
3: Didn't you love Tang as a kid?
2: I did love Tang.
3: Remember?
2: I did.
3: And it was the astronaut's drink.
2: Yeah, you felt cool doing it, right?
3: And now, what are they going to make up in space? Whiskey.
2: Okay,
3: your
2: now we're going.
3: Your grown-up Tang.
2: No.
3: So I want to make sure those astronauts, when they're sipping that whiskey, they can listen to the show.
2: Those space sticks will become swizzle sticks.
3: There you go.
2: You know?
3: Yeah, yeah.
2: You even know that? Is that phrase a phrase that you use?
3: A space stick?
2: No, swizzle.
3: Oh, swizzle.
2: You know
3: stick.
2: What a swizzle?
3: Yes, sir.
2: Everybody, does everybody know that?
3: Do we even have those anymore?
2: I don't know, but my parents loved them.
3: But we had the little red, always red, right? Or did
2: yeah,
3: they have different
2: no,
3: colors?
2: No, we had different colors at our house.
3: You had a fancy household.
2: We did.
3: The fanciest house
2: okay,
3: in Beacon.
2: Okay, real quick. I'm going to tell this story. Kindergarten. Miss Dilly. I told you about her
3: Millie,
2: the other day.
3: Millie Dilly.
2: She gave us a test where you had to circle one of three pictures that were in a set that didn't belong.
3: Yeah.
2: I got a perfect except for one. It was a glass of water, a needle, and a spool of thread. I circled the spool of thread. Miss Dilly called my mom and said, "This is driving me crazy. Greg did really good on this test, but ask him what he was thinking." And she asked me. So it was a needle, a glass of water, and a spool of thread. I said the thread didn't belong, because I thought the needle was a swizzle stick.
3: Mm.
2: Tells everything about my family when I was in kindergarten.
3: There's the hotline right
2: at
3: there.
2: 13,
3: on the bat in the household.
2: 1313 Matilda Street in Pekin, Illinois. Right now it's 5:30. It's time for news. We'll kick things off here in just a second.
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4: Fox News, I'm CJ Papa. Early voting begins today in Indiana, New Mexico, and Wyoming. President Trump rallying voters in Grand Island, Nebraska.
5: You can defeat the Democrat communists and vote for more money in your pockets, bigger paychecks for your families, lower taxes, less crime, a roaring Nebraska farm industry, and no amnesty for illegal aliens.
4: Today, the commander-in-chief visits a defense technology company in Baltimore. Secretary of State Marco Rubio begins a three-nation NATO tour in Iceland. He's also stopping in Greece and Portugal. Trade unions joining a student-led protest across France today. It's called the Day of Mobilization, disrupting up to 1,800 schools. They're angry over understaffing, overcrowded classrooms, and dilapidated buildings. 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
7: WMBD Radio Local News, I'm Stace Keene. A 16-year-old is facing several charges after officials say officers found a stolen handgun on him on Saturday evening. Police say they encountered the teen near Indiana and Nebraska Avenues and determined that he was wanted in an unrelated aggravated battery case. Police say officers found the gun during a search before the teen ran away. He was caught following a short foot chase. The teen was taken to the juvenile detention center where he's being held on several charges. Five Points Washington has launched a $3 million fundraising campaign to make improvements throughout the community center. The organization says more than $1.8 million has already been raised. That money will support improvements to the aquatics facilities, community gathering spaces, and the Caterpillar Performing Arts Center, including upgrades to lighting, sound, and other systems. Five Points is opening the campaign to the public as the facility is approaching its 20th anniversary. And a Tazewell County World War II veteran is being remembered for his service and dedication to his community. 25 News reports Robert Bob Lake of Morton died Monday morning at the age of 99. Lake was among the local veterans who were featured in the Celebrating the Last of the Greatest Generation event, which gave World War II veterans a chance to share their experiences. Tazewell County Clerk John Ackerman says Lake was known for his humor, humility, and willingness to help others. Just six World War II veterans from Tazewell County remain. More news in 30 minutes or as it breaks, and always at WMBDRadio.com.
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8: The 25 News First Alert forecast features plenty of sunshine and more warmth as our forecast remains on repeat. Temperatures will start off cool this morning, trending mainly in the upper 40s. By the afternoon, under sunny skies, we'll see daytime highs reach the mid, even into the upper 70s. We'll see the return of some southerly winds as we head towards the midweek. That'll help drive temperatures up towards the 80-degree mark for the end of the work week and into the weekend. Plenty of dry time to be enjoyed, a great opportunity to enjoy some time outside. I'm 25 News First Alert meteorologist Balance Lavari for WMBD Radio.
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10: Overall, it's a good start this morning where the bridge inspection switched eastbound yesterday. So after 9 this morning, after the morning rush hour, it will be eastbound traffic that will be affected approaching the Murray Baker Bridge. And that work does get picked up around 3:30 each afternoon, and the work is scheduled each day through Friday. 272-1813 is the OSF Medical Group Traffic Spotter Hotline. 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

0: 1470, 100.3 WMBD. I'm Greg Batten. That's Phil Luciano. Over there is Paige Cole, the pager, and the producer, Hut, Hut 1, Hut 2. Down that way is Mr. Kenzerski. He has all the traffic stuff. How's it going, man? You good?
1: I'm doing fine. I got bad news for you, though, dude. Oh. Bad news for you. It's going to be nice weather today, the rest of the week. I think the next time it's going to rain, it's like 10 days from now. Maybe. So this all that is, nice weather is going to mess with you.
0: This is a problem for me. I told this story yesterday. I can't remember if I did it at this time or not, but I have an anxiety that happens to me when the weather is nice a lot. Not just one day I kind of feel it, but if I know it's going to rain tomorrow, then I don't worry about it too much. But if there's a stretch like this, days, you said days.
1: Oh, it could be more than a week from now.
0: Of just beautiful, nice fall, beautiful, no rain weather.
1: The rest of us are all happy. There you are with a black cloud over your head.
0: Well, it gives me anxiety in that I have a performative stuff. I want to get things done, and or I do not want to squander.

0: And he likes to chit and chat, too. So we talked, and I know him, and so it was fun. That's what I did a majority of my afternoon.
1: How do you know he likes to chit and chat?
0: No, I can tell. He's a talker.
1: Okay.
0: He likes talk radio. He likes podcasts. All right. Likes learning stuff. So I did a lot of that.
1: That's helpful.
0: I did learn a couple things.
1: Did you?
0: About, you know, just getting your furnace all set up for wintertime. But so I get anxiety. Now, I was at my daughter's house for that, and I shared with her what I had shared with you yesterday.
1: I like how you're sharing your anxiety, not doing anything to perhaps solve the anxiety, but actually doing something outside.
0: Now, here's the thing. Paige, our producer, Paige has the same anxiety, don't you?
2: I do.
0: And describe how it manifests in you. How do you do it?
2: Well, it'll be like on a random day if I have to be somewhere at 4, I can't go to the grocery store at like 10.
0: No, that's too close. You got to get ready to do the thing at 4.
2: Correct.
1: I have that to a degree. My wife and I, we revel in daytime things because we're just day people. But
0: right.
1: But if there's something at night, and it could be like the wedding or whatever of people we really like, it's like a giant anvil over our head. And I don't know why that is. I don't like having to do things there. Yeah. Can't people just get married at 10 in the morning?
0: I'm that way. I used to be terrible about Sunday evenings.
1: Oh, yeah.
0: Terrible. I wanted nothing. I'd start feeling sad about Monday. And I don't do that much.
1: Dude,
0: but I don't like doing anything on Sunday.
1: I used to. This is literal. I used to wake up screaming 45 minutes into my Sunday sleep. For every Sunday, wake up screaming. It was that sleep paralysis. And I would just like, I got to get out. I won't scream right now. But I mean a full-out scream. It was partially because of my sleep apnea. We've talked about that. But because it was Sunday.
0: Sunday morning?
1: Going into Monday.
0: Monday.
1: Yeah. Monday. But I'd be screaming. And wow. It was only on the Sunday because I was freaked out by Monday.
0: So Paige has already heard this. And she said, oh, I have this too then. Ginger said, oh, I have the description of what's wrong with you. And it's only about a minute, I think. Here we go. Wait any minute now. We're going to play it. I was having trouble playing audio here on this particular screen a minute ago, and now I don't know what's going on with it, so I'm not sure that I can
3: play.
0: Then
3: the day outside, maybe like get a coffee, go on a walk. Google said it's like peak sun between noon and 3, so I should probably like go out and enjoy around that. But that's when I wanted to go to Pottery, but Pottery is going to be inside, and that feels wrong to spend time inside during peak sun on this beautiful day. Well, I could just get coffee instead, but I wouldn't be able to like dine in. I'd have to like sit outside on a patio. Maybe I should check Shade Map to see like what patios would actually be in the sun when I want to go, because if they're going to be in the shade, then that's pointless. I also spent a lot of money on coffee recently, so maybe I should just have coffee in my backyard in the sun and just enjoy it that way. But then I'd miss out on like the ambiance and like the vibe of like being out and about on a sunny day, and I want that too. And I was supposed to do a workout today, but that's another indoor activity if I was going to go to the gym. So maybe I should actually go on like a long walk in the sun, so then I'm like maximizing and optimizing this nice day while the weather's still good.
0: If I could put audio to my brain, that's what it sounds like.
1: Shade Map.
0: I looked that up. That's a real thing. Are you aware of that?
2: No.
0: Shade Map is an app that will show you when the shade hits certain specific geographic spots in the world. I'm looking at downtown Peoria right now.
1: And we can use this for...
0: Well, if you'd like to be in the shade.
1: Okay.
0: Or you are avoiding the shade.
1: Okay. I gotcha.
0: Shade Map is an app you can download.
1: So this just pretty much...
0: anyway, that's how my brain works.
1: Now
0: that
1: you
0: lady describes
1: it. Do you
0: it.
1: Feel better that you have other members of your tribe now? Or?
0: Well, it does make me feel better that Paige does this too. Yeah, thanks, Paige.
1: I can tell you this, though. You were listing some of the activities you could have done.
0: Yeah.
1: And you were saying
0: yesterday, I said, you could
1: do like some lawn work or whatever. But you don't fully admit to all the crazy that you share with us off air. Because you were like, I could go kayaking.
0: I did say that. I don't know.
1: How many times have you ever been kayaking?
0: 3 or 4, maybe.
1: Yeah. Do you have a kayak?
0: No.
1: Okay. So it's not. This isn't like you're gonna go.
0: I'd have to go to Bushwhacker.
1: Buy a kayak.
0: Buy
1: the
0: strap
1: life
0: in my
1: vest.
0: Jeep.
1: Yeah. Uh-huh.
0: And I don't have straps. Now I gotta buy straps.
1: Let me solve that problem for
0: you.
1: Let me just check that box.
0: All right.
1: This is why you don't want to go kayaking. I saw this. Now, granted, this is Malibu, California, not exactly the Illinois River, but still.
0: Okay. A little different.
1: So they got a report. They got a report at 8:30 Sunday morning. Police and fire. First, it was someone.

0: someone was bitten or stung, like by a bee or something. And that they get a report on that, like, okay, let's roll out. Then they're like, oh, no, it was a shark attack. What happened was a kayaker was fishing. I didn't know kayakers fish, but this one does.
1: Oh, yeah. Okay. There's nothing more exciting, seriously, than catching a fish at that level, because you're on the water. You're right there.
0: You know what's more exciting than catching a fish? Catching a shark.
1: Yes, that would.
0: And so He caught a shark.
1: He tried
0: to release it. The shark bit him.
1: No
0: way. And he fell out of the kayak. You know what happens when you follow the kayak?
1: The shark eats you.
0: Well, he bit him again. The shark did. And that's when he luckily got away from said shark.
1: Wow.
0: And it wasn't a bee sting. It was a shark attack. So all of this is to say to you, Greg, you're not going kayaking yesterday. You're okay.
1: Yeah, I saved my life.
0: You don't want to get bit.
1: I saved my own life.
0: There could be sharks. There could be anything in that Illinois River.
1: Yeah, kayak fishing and canoe fishing are both very exciting, especially if you're fishing for bass. Because a bass can that's a pretty good fight sometimes.
0: Well, look what you just talked yourself into.
1: I know.
0: Put it on your list today. I could be canoe fishing for bass.
1: I could be.
0: And at the end of the day, you're going to say, darn it, I didn't do that again.
1: And I have my friends from Wyoming, Illinois, are going to send me a text right now and say, come on up. And then I'm going to have to say no, because I got stuff to do this
0: afternoon. More guilt.
1: It's a lot of guilt in my life.
0: Just because of the suds.
1: We'll check traffic and weather coming up in a couple of minutes. Right now, we are going to tell you about Peoria Siding and Window. Here's the deal. I just came off of their fall open house over the weekend, October 3rd and 4th. Thank you to everybody who showed up and made appointments and signed up for their $50,000 giveaway. But what they got going on is a whole host of things. They're celebrating 50 years of Peoria Siding and Window. And so because of that, they've got all kinds of great opportunities to save some money. $550 off every window.
0: That's a lot of dough.
1: Every single window. And when I was a younger guy and first homeowner, I thought you had to do all the windows or they wouldn't talk to you. You know, I was like, no, we don't want to talk to you for one or two windows. They don't care. They absolutely do not care.
0: And here's the thing. When I first owned a home, I didn't realize how important windows were. I mean, you could talk about there's all the good stuff like energy and all that. 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
0: Right.
1: 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It is 550 on WMBD. It is time to say good morning to our friend Ken Zersky on WMBD. Hey, buddy.
2: Good morning, guys.
1: What's going on?
2: When did you say we're turning the clocks back?
1: I didn't say that, but... thank you for thinking.
2: You talked about daylight savings time.
0: We don't give that much information,
1: wait a minute,
0: Ken.
1: Wait a minute. Okay, here's the story.
2: Yeah.
1: We did not just talk about daylight savings time. However, off air 20 minutes ago I did.
2: Oh, you did. Okay.
1: You weren't in the room. How did you know that? Ken's now AI, and he's an algorithm, and he knows the things I talk about privately now.
2: I've got the, I sent out for it. I paid $5, and I got the secret ear thing that makes me hear every whisper.
1: When you heard
2: the
1: me talking.
2: The x-ray naked glasses are coming
1: about,
2: soon.
1: Ooh. When you heard me talking about.
0: I like those.
1: When you heard me talking about shade.
2: Yeah.
1: That might have been what you were talking about.
0: Maybe that was
2: the answer.
1: There is something called Shade Map, which is an app that will show you when the shade will hit you on any given spot on this planet.
2: Oh, wow.
1: So if you want to say, what time will shade hit me in the middle of Fulton Plaza today? And it'll tell you exactly when that's going to happen, given that it is a sunny day.
0: This just in, breaking news. Clocks turn back 1 hour on Sunday, November 1.
2: Sunday, November. Oh, my anniversary, my wedding anniversary.
1: Well, okay. Also, President Trump, among others, are trying to get that to become permanent. And if it does become permanent, in December, our sunrise would be at 8:30 in the morning.
0: It'd be rather late.
1: Yeah. It'd be very late.
0: This is like an all-night show or like Venus flytrap.
1: And that's the debate about kids going to school in the dark and all that kind of stuff. I don't know what's going to happen with all that, but I don't think there's an appetite to do it. Every cycle, somebody barks about it, but I don't think we'll do it.
0: They released the Epstein files yet? I'm just wondering.
1: No, I know.
0: Now that,
1: and,
0: when now
1: the, and the war in Iran's still going on. And I got another one for you to worry about. Now there's a whole thing that we'll talk about later you need to worry about, and it involves the trucks from the post office. Did you see that story?
0: Trucks from the post office?
1: Yeah.
2: Do they look like cartoon trucks?
1: Not yet. Do you think they look like cartoon
2: yeah,
1: trucks?
2: Yeah, the new ones, they got the really...
1: the weird eyes?
2: It's like a really low bottom and a really high window and...
1: Who makes those things?
2: You've seen these, right?
1: Yeah, I have seen them. Yeah. All right, Ken Zersky, do it.
2: Yeah, we're going to watch Route 26. We're just expecting that resurfacing work back. They were mainly between Spring Beach Road and Upper Spring Bay Road yesterday. And today, Moss Avenue and Garfield's going to close. Did you know there was a raised pedestrian crossing as part of that Moss Avenue reconstruction project? Now you do. They're going to put that up next couple of days, and Moss will be blocked at Garfield beginning today around 7. 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
0: Today it's going to be, much to Greg's chagrin, sunny.
1: It's exhausting.
0: Great day to go canoe fishing for bass, I've heard.
1: Yeah.
0: 77 tonight, it'll be 56. Tomorrow, Wednesday, mostly sunny, high of 81. Wednesday night, 52. Thursday, partly cloudy, with 73. Right now in downtown Peoria, 49.
1: So my buddy Andy from Wyoming, who I told you would text me, did. He just sent me 5 pictures of them catching fish over the weekend.
0: Oh, man.
1: Broke a rod. They broke a rod Saturday afternoon.
0: So fat are those bass.
1: They're so big.
0: Ah, so just waiting for you, Greg Benton.
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1: WMBD. I'm Greg. That's Phil. I'm going to give a shout out here, Phil. I'm going to shout it out. Yesterday, the Pekin Community High School District 303 Board of Education.
0: You're a proud alumnus of that, right?
1: I am a product. I am a product. They established the Distinguished Alumni Award.
0: Ooh.
1: Recognizing individuals who were educated and inspired by the Pekin school system. Those selected for this honor have distinguished themselves by virtue of their outstanding contributions to the school, the community, or society in general. They serve as role models to inspire current and future generations of students. Congratulations to, now, two of these people I know. Matthew Cahill, I don't believe I know Mr. Cahill. He is a businessman and has been very successful in helping advance things like the Chicago to St. Louis high-speed rail program. He's worked. He does a lot of community things. And also then down here is going back in time, Walter Herget, engineer and businessman, pioneer in the oil industry. But then what I wanted to get to is my longtime good friend, Dr. Tim Schwartz, dentist forever in Pekin, very active in the Illinois Dental Society. They do charity work all over the place. He has really done a lot for the city of Pekin. He was awarded, and so was former state's attorney, Tazewell County, Stu Umholtz. Huh. And Stu and I actually went to high school together. We graduated from high school together, and all the things that he has done. So congratulations to all four, but specifically to my friends Tim and Stu. They're both good guys who have given a lot to our community.
0: That's nice to see what can happen after you get out of school.
1: Well, you know, sometimes people leave their hometown. You know, I mean, that's common, right?
0: Yeah.
1: And a lot of people don't. And when they stay, they can either contribute or they can't. These four did. And there's something cool about that. And that happens in every community. I'm not just, but this happened to be the Pekin alum. Distinguished Service Award.
0: Do they cool. do? Do they do four every year? Or they just had a whole big collection.
1: I'm going to give you the honest God's truth answer on this from my perspective. I didn't know they did this. Maybe this is the first time. I don't know that. I don't ever recall seeing this before.
0: Maybe someone will nominate a morning radio guy sometime.
1: Well, thank you for bringing that up. I don't think that is likely to happen.
0: I thought that's exactly what you're trying to do. I think that's what you said during the break. Hey, why don't you mention that someone should nominate me? Isn't that what you just said? Paige, didn't he just say that?
1: I did not say that.
0: Paige says absolutely.
1: I did not say that. I thought that, though. I did think.
0: Where's mine?
1: I did think that.
0: You do. I mean, of anything you do, it's the fact that you say that you are from Pekin.
1: I say that a lot.
0: A lot.
1: Yeah, you've heard of it.
0: I think you're crediting Pekin. I don't know if Pekin loves it, but.
1: Here we go into news. Let's go and get that app at the App Store, WMBD Radio, 6 o'clock.
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11: Making diesel a little cheaper. I'm Dave Anthony, Fox News. President Trump touted that at a rally for Republicans in Nebraska 4 weeks before the November elections.
12: My administration is also taking historic action to dramatically lower the cost of gasoline and diesel.
13: Signing an executive order at that rally that is intended to lower the cost of diesel fuel. It waives restrictions on the use of cheaper red-dyed diesel and encourages states to suspend their diesel taxes. He says this will save truckers more than $100 every time they fill their tanks.
11: That's Fox's Doug Luzader. The price of diesel hit a record high last month, $6.52 per gallon. It's down 21 cents from that today, according to AAA. The president insists prices will come way down when the Iran conflict ends, which he again said last night will be soon. Now, before the speech, the president was asked by reporters about U.S. warplanes used in the Iran conflict being flown out of a British airbase.
14: We had a threat. And if we're going to be threatened, we'll just move them, and that sort of alleviates that.
11: The Wall Street Journal reports that threat was an Iranian drone attack a week after five men were arrested near that base in a suspected terror plot. The president's also taken action as commander-in-chief approving the use of a firing squad to execute a former U.S. Army psychiatrist, Nadal Hassan, who was given a death sentence for murdering 13 people in a 2009 massacre at Fort Hood in Texas. It's up to the war secretary to next set Hassan's date to die. The U.S. military hasn't executed anyone in 65 years. A famous televangelist has died, Jim Baker.
8: The cause of death has not been revealed, but Baker and his first wife, the late Tammy Faye Baker, formed the Praise the Lord Network in 1974. They co-hosted the Christian news program, The PTL Show.
11: That's Fox's Todd Pyro. Baker then had scandals and served 5 years in prison, but returned to TV preaching after he got out. Baker was 86. 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
15: WNBD Radio, local news. I'm Stace Keen. New information has been released regarding the DUI arrest of Peoria City Councilman Kieran Vilpula. 25 News reports that records received from the Illinois State Police include a second reading, which showed the councilman's blood alcohol level at 0.027. That's significantly lower than the 0.285 reading that was previously shown on Peoria Police body cam footage. The report doesn't include blood alcohol or urine samples that were taken while he was at OSF Hospital. The release from the ISP included statements reportedly made by Vilpula in which the councilman stated that he had consumed two small shots of vodka. Those statements differ from those told to Peoria Police, in which he claimed that he had only taken some cold medicine earlier in the day. Vilpula is set to appear in court on October 16th. Peoria County has released its proposed 2027 budget with no increase in the county tax rate. More now from WNBD's Patrick Johnson.
16: The proposed budget fully funds the county's IMRF pension obligations while keeping the tax rate flat. County board committees will take up the spending plan October 26th and 27th with a full board vote tentatively scheduled for November 12th. I'm Patrick Johnson, WNBD News.
15: A court hearing has again been delayed for the man who's charged in the death of a Peoria County mother last month. 25 News reports 24-year-old Jeremiah Duncan is remaining hospitalized with severe burns. He's currently sedated and scheduled for surgery. More news in 30 minutes or as it breaks, and always at WNBDRadio.com.
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18: The 25 News First Alert forecast features plenty of sunshine and more warmth as our forecast remains on repeat. Temperatures will start off cool this morning, trending mainly in the upper 40s. By the afternoon, under sunny skies, we'll see daytime highs reach the mid, even into the upper 70s. We'll see the return of some southerly winds as we head towards the midweek. That'll help drive temperatures up towards the 80-degree mark for the end of the work week and into the weekend. Plenty of dry time to be enjoyed, a great opportunity to enjoy some time outside. I'm 25 News First Alert meteorologist Valentin Salivari for WMBD Radio.
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20: Beginning today around 7, the intersection of Moss Avenue and Garfield Avenue will be blocked to through traffic as they put up a new raised pedestrian crossing. It's all part of the Moss Avenue reconstruction project. That closure and work is expected through tomorrow. And it was a busy day yesterday, Route 26, and the resurfacing work between Route 116 and Spring Bay. 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
1: Here's the deal. Here's what happens. There is sun out there. The sun bears down on us, and if you got a solar panel, it sucks up the energy, and then it does something. And then you pay less for your cost of your electricity.
0: You're not a trained scientist,
1: no.
0: Are you?
1: No. But this is how I believe most people think about solar. 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They're owned locally. William and his crew are wonderful people. They're very smart about this, and they'll sit down with you and have these conversations.
0: You know, I think a lot of people, in all seriousness, they get like what you said. Okay, there's a sun. It makes energy. Don't know how it works. I'd like to do it, but I've also heard there are some sketchy companies sometimes out there.
1: I agree with that.
0: You know?
1: The Sun Collectors is out there trying to stop that.
0: Right.
1: They're like, okay, we're going to be the model of how this should work. 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They're not leasing it. 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Don't do that. 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
0: We got a couple local stories in the news, both of them kind of mysterious, okay. Trying to figure out what happened. The one happened yesterday, and this was, we talked about this a little bit, that this driver, we knew about this yesterday, driver was shot on the south end by Western and Howette, and trying to understand this completely, she was shot at least one. Early reports say she was shot once in the back and twice in the leg, so not quite sure. Crashed into DeKetch. It's attached to the City Market, so it's like a little restaurant there, right, to catch. And that was at 1:30 in the afternoon.
1: This is something that always grabs you. When those things happen, and they don't happen at 1:30 a.m., and they happen at 1:30 p.m., in an area where everybody's, you know, walking around, going to work, doing all this stuff, it always catches me. A couple of weeks ago or so, there was one in the middle of the day at Oak Brook Mall in Chicago. Same kind of thing. I was like, ugh. Suburban Chicago.
0: And later on, she did die of injuries. And so not only shot at 1:30 in the afternoon, but also a woman getting shot,
1: that's
0: which is
1: also
0: unusual.
1: Was in her car?
0: Yes. So I don't know if there was, you know, we don't know yet. We don't know. Police haven't said, where was she being chased?
1: Right.
0: Was there anyone else in the car?
1: Random shots. So,
0: yes.
1: I mean, it could be a lot of
0: usually
1: things.
0: It's not that way. But then again, usually it's not a woman. Usually it's not 1:30 in the afternoon.
1: Right.
0: Meantime, we've talked before about the DUI case involving Peoria City Council member Karen Valpula, right?
1: Yeah.
0: And earlier, and this was according to, this was on September 11th, he got this DUI. He was out driving around, according to police, hit a couple things, hit a car, hit a this, hit a that. Then later on was he pulled up to his house. That's where police caught up to him. Earlier, Peoria police said that he blew a .285, which is more than four times.
1: Extraordinarily.
0: Almost four times the legal limit, .285. But now our news partner, 25 News, they've got some Illinois State Police information, because Peoria police called in the ISP because they said, look, this is a Peoria city official. We want to make sure that everything's done, or at least, you know, there's no public perception of any favoritism. So according to their records, the ISP records that 25 News got, that his blood alcohol reading was 0.207, which is quite different.
1: Did you mean
0: different.
1: 0.027? You said 207.
0: Oh, okay, sorry. 0.027. 0.027. So much different than 0.285. Much different.
1: 0.027 is below 0.08.
0: Yes. And so that...
1: That's... Okay.
0: These were taken at different times.
1: That's very strange.
0: But... That it would, I don't know if that even tracks correctly.
1: I don't think that does track correctly.
0: Yeah,
1: I think
0: something.
1: You can't go from that high number to that low number quickly.
0: And
1: that would take hours.
0: We don't know exactly when the 0.285 was taken. Right. It seemed to me, and I'm just from what I read before, this was more around 10:30 or 11. But I could have been wrong. That could have been done a little later. The reading that was done at OSF. Healthcare, that was done around 1:30 in the afternoon. So does that all slide together? I don't know. All we know is what we know, and it does seem kind of, well, vexing.
1: There is a question there.
0: But at the same time, we do know that the councilman told Peoria Police right away, I wasn't doing any drinking. And then later I said, I'm sorry for all that drinking. Here, directly to Illinois State Police, he said he had been drinking that morning vodka and soda. He said two small shots at 9 a.m. He stopped drinking at 10 a.m. And
1: well, what happened to the NyQuil part?
0: That's not in here. Yeah. So that's the part where, on one hand, there's a different reading. On the other hand, there's different stories.
1: You know, while we're on that subject, I feel funny about DUI. Certainly, I don't want people to drink and drive and crash into people and kill them and kill yourself and all that stuff. And it's been an issue in this country for a long, long time. I don't know how I feel about Tony Romo. Tony Romo, former NFL player, and then became broadcaster, got a DUI, 6 weeks ago, 8 weeks ago, something
0: like
1: that.
0: Up in Wisconsin.
1: And they fired him yesterday, or the day before, from his TV job.
0: Or they agreed.
1: Or agreed to leave.
0: And he did leave with a big bundle of dough.
1: Did he? Okay.
0: But I am on the same wavelength. It was like, I don't condone drinking and driving. I know he did something wrong. But we've had cases of situations of celebrities who do far, far worse, and they're able to keep doing their job.
1: Yeah.
0: I think this was more like, we don't dig how you're doing your job, and maybe this gives us a reason type thing. I don't know.
1: Possible. We don't know the insights.
0: I didn't think there's any hue and cry, though. I didn't see like, oh my gosh, you got a DUI, get rid of that. It wasn't like that type of thing.
1: So meanwhile, on the way other end of the outrage spectrum is the Cornell University story, which continues to change by the day. Now there is audio tapes of Jane Doe talking to a couple of the fraternity brothers. There has been leaked a couple of notes that came out of the group chat. One of them makes it seem like they had done this before, when one of the people commented, at least this time she wasn't a fatty.
0: Ooh.
1: That would insinuate you've done it before.
0: Woman was in there. It was this group of guys had done it with another woman
1: that's
0: before.
1: That's what that would insinuate to me.
0: Yeah.
1: Cornell University faculty have introduced a resolution calling for a vote of no confidence for the administration over all of this. Does that mean if there's such a vote, does that mean the administration gets fired?
0: I don't think it means anything except, hey, we're watching you. You should really straighten your act out and take a closer look at this.
1: I know you talked about this yesterday quite a bit, and I saw a preacher do a Sunday gospel about this, or a Sunday sermon about this, I should say. And he said something that struck me. He was talking to young men at the end. And he goes, young men, do you recognize that women for thousands of years are afraid of us? Call me when you get home, honey. Put your keys in your hand when you're in a parking lot in case a guy tries to get you. He goes, I'm paraphrasing his point, but his point was, we should be ashamed that the whole group of us is, now it's not every person, right? But it's out there. It's always been out there that men are a danger to women.
0: if there is any positive to come out of this mess, and again, I said yesterday clearly, I have no idea if there is a crime. If a crime was committed, prosecute. If no crime, don't prosecute. Very simple there.
1: Agreed.
0: But at the same time, there are many good takeaways from this, hopefully learning points, and one would be, as you just said, that this is something to recognize. I don't mean we walk around as guys as like, oh, we're guilty, we're terrible people.
1: Not at all.
0: But you know what, Greg, I tell you, this is the truth. When I get on an elevator here, especially later in the day, and it's just a woman and me, and I feel, I'm like, I hope she doesn't feel freaked out. You know, that's just a, because I'm a big guy, and, you know, and I not that I'd ever do anything like that. And I don't feel guilty. I just feel like, I hope she doesn't, in the world we live in today, have to feel scared around me. But I bet she does.
1: I bet she does. You know? I feel that same way.
0: And you know why I think that? And it's a lot of it is what we talked about yesterday. This crazy, crazy, insane, inexplicable blowback by so many commentators on social media who are vilifying this woman, who have already assumed that she made this up and she's some blankety blank who did know. And they're, but it's just the anger from guys out there, and maybe they're just trolls trying to get clicks on X. I have no idea. But it just is that whole mindset. It's despicable.
1: Here's something, a new phrase I'd never heard of before. Red-dyed diesel. President Trump signed an executive order late yesterday, aiming at trying to bring diesel prices down by expanding the use of something called red-dyed diesel. Red-dyed diesel is literally dyed red so that it stands out from other diesel. It's exempt from highway excise taxes, so it is cheaper. It performs exactly the same way. It doesn't hurt the engine or anything, but it is sold without federal and state highway taxes included. Refiners add the red dye so law enforcement and inspectors can easily spot it and know what they're dealing with.
0: And if you know Where does this red dye diesel lurk normally?
1: Well, very good question. I am unfamiliar with that. And this will save some truckers some money.
0: Yeah.
1: So good. I'm glad about that. But
0: I have seen so many
1: stories. Didn't know anything about that.
0: Just anecdotal stories about truckers. These are like, I think, independent guys a lot. They are like sleeping in their cabs in places they don't want to because they can't afford an overnight stay. Others not washing their trucks. They're just hoping it rains.
1: Right.
0: I mean, these are all the things.
1: Cutting corners.
0: Yeah, because it costs so much, you know?
1: 619, I'm Greg. That's Phil. Our friends at C.T. Gabbert Remodeling and Construction have been doing their thing for 48 years. You don't stay in that particular business without being really good at it, good business people, kind to your clients. Here's what happens over the years. The Gabbert people become such friends with the people's home they're working on, they become part of the family. The dogs miss them when they're gone, all of that stuff. They are. But here's the thing about remodeling. Sometimes, this is their motto, if you can think of it, we can do it. But I also contend, sometimes you can't think of it.
0: Well,
1: you have a feeling about it.
0: Yeah, sort of an idea, and the folks over there, they will chat. They're chatty, especially that one guy.
1: Mr. Chuck can talk.
0: Hey, I love talking to him, whatever it is. But yeah, they will talk through like your ideas, and it's like, how about this? Does this sound right? And it's like, that makes sense. I can't see it myself. You guys can.
1: They can see it. And no two jobs are the same. They don't cookie cutter things. They will make this your remodel. So a kitchen blowout or a kitchen redo. It could be a bathroom. You're going to try to expand that into a new bedroom ensuite kind of thing. 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
20: Overall, good. We're watching Route 26. We'll let you know when we start to see the slowdowns there with the resurfacing work. There was a busy day yesterday between Route 116 and Spring Bay. Also, anything on I-474 and Route 6. Overall, mornings have not been too bad. Westbound 474, times backing up. We'll let you know that's usually in the 7 o'clock hour. And if you were caught up in that delay during the day yesterday, eastbound 74. So this is on the Peoria side heading towards the Murray Baker Bridge. That's the bridge inspections. We won't be talking about that until the 8 o'clock hour, hopefully closer to 9 before we actually start getting delays. Doesn't matter what day or time, 24-7, Oberlander Electric will be there for you when you're in need. 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
0: Another great day today. Sunny, high of 77. Tonight, we get down to 56. Tomorrow, Wednesday, mostly sunny, high of 81. Wednesday night, 52. Thursday, partly cloudy, but still, there's some sun poking through there. 73. Right now in downtown Peoria, 49.
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0: Way to go, Todd.
1: Here's the deal. Way to go, Todd, started a number of years ago, April 2018, when we heard about Todd Walker. He lives down there in the Kansas City area. He slings the hardwood. He's in the hardwood business. He was traveling for the hardwood business on a flight, ran into a young mom, two little kids. They happened to be seated next to him. Instead of being all grumpy businessman, he was a nice guy. And he helped out, and he played with the kids and did all that. And the woman, the mom, was so taken by it that she put it out in social media. We heard about it. We said, way to go, Todd. We try to find people doing kind things every day.
2: I have a question about that. I know you have a very thick rule book about who qualifies and who does not for way to go, Todd. Can it be only human beings?
1: No. No, we can have
2: really?
1: I'm glad you asked that, Phil, because today we have the story of Polenta and Noreen.
2: Are they non-humans?
1: They are not humans.
2: Imagine
1: they are
2: that.
1: AI robots that have taken over a Costco in Poughkeepsie, New York.
2: Way to go, Costco robots.
1: And they welcome you in, and they help you get snacks. They walk around. Now, Polenta and Noreen are two dogs that are therapy dogs at the Evergreen High School.
2: Oh, if you remember Evergreen, that was about a year ago. There was a shooting, very sad.
1: Evergreen, Colorado, yeah.
2: Very, very sad. And yep. It's, you know, so I'm going to guess, are these comfort dogs?
1: Yeah, therapy dogs, comfort dogs. They greet every student on their way in every day. Every day, they're like, hey, how's it going? And do your homework. And
2: they sound like Goofy, apparently.
1: They are gorgeous looking dogs. They look to me, it doesn't say in the story that I'm looking at, that they are Golden Labs.
2: Okay.
1: I believe they are Golden Labs.
2: Pause here. Wouldn't it be kind of cool? Think back when you were in high school.
1: Yeah.
2: And, you know, high school, it's hard a lot of times, right? I mean, you know, whatever you're doing, dealing with school, dealing with girlfriends, dealing with, you know, the idiot who's slamming your head into a locker or whatever. What if there were a dog there? And just you come pet that little dog?
1: I am an observer, sometimes critically, of this dog world that we all live in. I love dogs enough.
2: Yeah.
1: But I sometimes think maybe we're over the line a little bit by where dogs go and do and all the things.
2: Abusing the comfort dog designation.
1: I just think I don't know. It's interesting to me. When it comes to therapy dogs, though, and how dogs do make you feel better.
2: Yeah.
1: You and I were on the elevator last week with a guy who had a dog that made me so happy that was part Pomeranian, part
2: German Shepherd. And my comment was, that must have been an interesting romance.
1: Yes. And he said that dog had to be a C-section dog.
2: Yeah.
1: So that means mom was the Pomeranian.
2: Yeah.
1: Right? I think he said the breed of that dog was Splint. That can't be right. That cannot be right.
2: All we know is he
1: was
2: a nice
1: cute
2: guy,
1: old dog.
2: And the dog
1: but that
2: was,
1: dog made me feel better.
2: It did.
1: These two dogs, Polenta and Noreen, make those students in a school where something horrible happened a while ago feel better. So they rightfully honored them this homecoming season, and they were the homecoming king and queen. And they have little...
2: Did they wear little crowns?
1: And they had little robes, and they were out there on the football field. It was great.
2: And so the kindness was the dogs to the students most of the time, but now returning the kindness.
1: According to somebody who's part of this whole program, research says that cortisol levels will calm down when you are around a dog. I notice a lot of students that I've never actually talked to and in my job here come up to me all the time now because this is the caregiver of the dog. I will say this. There are, however, some people who are afraid of dogs.
2: Yes.
1: And so your cortisol level is not coming down if you are afraid of dogs. I know a few people like that. And I always feel kind of badly for them because we're now in such a dog-centric culture that if you bring your dog to the grocery store, not everybody is going to be comfortable to be around that dog.
2: At least in the grocery store, very likely that dog's going to be on a leash or harness or whatnot.
1: I would hope
2: How about other public manifestations, gatherings, whatnot.
1: I was at a place not long ago with a big old dog and just running loose.
2: And people are like, what? It's my dog. This dog's cool. It's like, and I'm not afraid of dogs, okay?
1: Yeah,
2: a dog mauling is the least of my fears.
1: Okay.
2: But I don't want that dog jumping on me or freaking out anyone I'm with, that type of thing.
1: Yeah, it is interesting. I have contended for years that the economy is, and I'm not knocking this industry. We have many fine people in our community that do this. The doggy daycares?
2: Yes.
1: But that's a luxury. There's no doubt about that is a luxury.
2: Sure.
1: And as long as we're still keeping those places afloat, we're doing okay. We're doing okay.
2: Got an extra few bucks to make Fido happy.
1: Yeah, because it's not inexpensive to do that. I know not everybody does it, but we have a lot of those here in Peoria anyway.
2: Yeah, yeah.
1: Or Central Illinois. All right, 6:30 on Double E. Way to go, Polenta and Noreen. I love those names. Noreen was my favorite.
2: You don't hear enough Noreens.
1: No, you don't. It is time to remind you that you download that WDMBD radio app, and you can listen also from the Lake of the Ozarks this morning. Ooh.
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3: News, I'm Gian Gelosi. Medical authorities around the globe monitoring a potential plague situation developing in Russia.
4: This comes after the death of a 28-year-old woman who worked in an anti-plague laboratory. Local outlets report that she became infected after a test tube containing the pneumonic plague pathogen broke.
3: That's Fox's Douglas Ader. The WHO and Russian officials say she died of severe pneumonia of an undetermined origin. President Trump now revealing a threat led the U.S. to pull about a dozen B-1 bombers stationed at a British airbase used by U.S. forces to conduct operations against Iran.
5: We had a threat, and if we're going to be threatened, we'll just move them, and that sort of alleviates that. And we actually know the people that made the threat, and they've got themselves in a big problem.
3: It comes about a week after the arrest of five men on suspicion of planning an attack. 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
6: WMBD Radio Local News. I'm Stace Keene. Peoria police are investigating a shooting that left a woman dead yesterday afternoon. Officers were called to the area of Antoinette and Western just before 1:30 regarding a call of shots fired. Police say a woman had been shot at least once and had crashed her vehicle into a building in the 600 block of Southwestern Avenue. The victim was taken to a local hospital where she later died from her injuries. Anyone with information is asked to contact the Peoria Police Department.
7: Fall cleanup is happening in East Peoria this week. The city's annual fall cleanup runs through Friday and offers East Peoria residents an opportunity to get rid of some cumbersome household items. Cleanup occurs on the residents' regular garbage pickup day. Items must be placed at the curb no later than 5:30 in the morning on the scheduled pickup day. If items aren't collected, they will be picked up the following day. A Tazewell County World War II veteran is being remembered for his service and dedication to his community. 25 News reports Robert Bob Lake of Morton died Monday morning at the age of 99. Lake was among the local veterans that were featured in the Celebrating the Last of the Greatest Generation event, which gave World War II veterans a chance to share their experiences. Tazewell County Clerk John Ackerman says Lake was known for his humor, humility, and willingness to help others. And gas prices continue to move lower in Peoria, but they're still well above what they were a year ago. Gas Buddy says the average price for a gallon fell another 5 cents this week, bringing the price down to $4.72 a gallon. More news in 30 minutes or as it breaks, and always at WMBDRadio.com.
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9: The 25 News First Alert forecast features plenty of sunshine and more warmth as our forecast remains on repeat. Temperatures will start off cool this morning, trending mainly in the upper 40s. By the afternoon, under sunny skies, we'll see daytime highs reach the mid, even into the upper 70s. We'll see the return of some southerly winds as we head towards the midweek. That'll help drive temperatures up towards the 80-degree mark for the end of the work week and into the weekend. Plenty of dry time to be enjoyed, a great opportunity to enjoy some time outside. I'm 25 News First Alert meteorologist Balint Solivari for WMBD Radio.
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12: The work yesterday on Route 26 was between Upper Spring Bay Road and Spring Beach Road, so that's just north of Route 116, or the southern half of that work zone, although we were seeing some traffic up around Spring Bay, northern half. Either way, just expect slowdowns in that long stretch of work in Woodford County. Westbound 474 still looks good. Now, that's going to get busy approaching I-74. It's usually in the 7 o'clock hour. Cold and flu season's coming. 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
1: All right, I don't know about you, but I like these days when I can sit at a picnic table and enjoy something fresh off the grill over there at Allman's. That happens today, 11 to 1. You don't have to do that. If you're in a hurry, grab a burger or a steak sandwich or something, take off.
2: Or there's plenty of stuff inside the grill.
1: Now, here's what I'm also going to... tons of stuff. Oh, I went in there the other day to the deli.
2: Yes.
1: And I got beef noodle soup and chicken noodle soup. Back when it was
2: and
1: a little...
2: And you mixed them together.
1: No, I did not. But okay. Boy, are they good. If you just want a nice... you get the little cup for $3. The medium's $5. The big family size is only $10.
2: You know, it's delicious. You know what I love about that place? I think it's
1: the
2: because I get to get in there now and again, is the different selection, I kid you not, of hot dogs.
1: Oh,
2: not just this no. isn't like your Aldi hot dog.
1: No, it's incredible.
2: Yes, it's incredible.
1: So speaking of hot dogs, minute steaks, whatever, chicken wings. I don't know where you're going on noon on Saturday, but you should be grilling for the Bears Packers game,
2: or Sunday.
1: You could What I
2: oh, you go stop by Saturday.
1: No,
2: but
1: you got
2: to
1: stop by Saturday because they're closed on Sunday.
2: Right.
1: So Sunday's game, you got to load up on Saturday.
2: Get your supplies.
1: Get some of those dogs. 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

0: 6:39 WMBD. It's Tuesday. It's also beautiful again. Get used to it. Should put this out on a map or something, like beautifulmap.com or something. I'm Greg Atsville, producer Paige Coles here. The pager. Ken's got the traffic. Stacy's got the news at the top of the hour. I saw a story this morning that is a continuation of a conversation that's been going on around the world or around the United States for a while, and that is privacy. Cameras, the flock cameras, all that stuff, you know, has been hot lately.
1: Where are you going to put all those? They want to put them all over the place, different places all the time.
0: I want one on my driveway.
1: Do you?
0: Just at the end of the driveway.
1: Just to irritate people?
0: No, I want to know who's driving by.
1: Was that how you spend your weekends, staring out the window?
0: When you are, now you live rurally, so you don't have the neighbor close up like I do, I think. But in our neighborhood, I'm now the guy that wants to know who's that car.
1: Oh, my gosh.
0: When we first moved into our neighborhood 21 years ago, Mrs. Clark was next door. She was older lady who kept track of stuff.
1: She came
0: over to me one time. She goes, "Who was in that orange car yesterday?"
1: Oh, my gosh.
0: I was like, "Oh, that was my cousin or whatever." I don't know what it was.
1: Keeping
0: tabs.
1: But
0: now I'm that guy.
1: Gladys Kravitz.
0: They don't know, the other neighbors, how much I am saving them.
1: How would that be?
0: They don't know it because I don't tell them that I'm like keeping an eye on things.
1: Oh, like
0: I'm just quietly.
1: You're kind of like
0: being
1: a superhero.
0: Like, kind of like old man superhero,
1: like Batman, but on the down low.
0: Yeah,
1: man, what a civic treasure!
0: I do a lot. I took a lot of notes.
1: See,
0: back to the story: flock cameras and ring cameras, all the stuff.
1: Yes,
0: United States Postal Service have started a pilot program in Washington D.C. They just started it 2 weeks ago. It will run several months to evaluate how this works. They got together with a company called Next Base. They are equipping all of their trucks so that the trucks can have a camera on the front, and the trucks, the Postal Service,
1: right,
0: the United States Postal Service, the mail company, will map

0: Association of Letter Carriers, that's their union.
1: Yes.
0: They did that. They just notified them, hey, by the way, we started this. They believe it will go nationwide soon. So your postman, your mailman, will be scanning your street as he or she drives down it.
1: And I know a lot of people say, well, if you're not doing anything bad, what's the big deal? Want me to tell you a big deal?
0: Yeah.
1: This happened last week. I think it might have been Tennessee. Could have been Kentucky. I confused the two. But there's a couple, just a regular old couple. And it's 4 o'clock in the morning. They're at home, okay? And all of a sudden, bang, bang, bang, bang, bang. They're like, what's going on? Police! Police! Bang, bang, bang. And they look outside. Yeah, cops all around the house. Guns drawn. Guns drawn. And they're ready. Because they opened the door. Luckily,
0: wow,
1: they weren't thrown to the ground and cuffed. But they're like, where were you with that car out there? And what are you talking about? We have it on flock camera that this car was at such and such. There was a crime.
0: Yeah,
1: they're
0: no,
1: not at all. And they were scared witless, rousted in the middle of the night. And luckily, nothing horrible happened.
0: But it was the same car, same color.
1: But I mean, that's the difference. You would say, well, that's no big deal. Wow. I think it's a big deal.
0: Yeah, I do too. Hey, 6:43 WMBD. A couple of deaths. We'll talk more extensively about both of them a little later. Dennis Hastert passed away. Former congressman had a
1: disgraced
0: fall from grace.
1: Yes.
0: Certainly, as did the other guy, Jim Baker, the televangelist. Jim and Tammy Faye were part of America for 30 years with their PTL and their TV shows and all their. They had the third most popular amusement park in America behind Disney World and Disneyland. Their place was number 3 for a few years. So he died at 86. Jim did.
1: And
0: she died a long time ago.
1: Bit of a con man who never really learned his lesson.
0: I want to roll around in that a little bit later.
1: We'll get to that. Meantime, speaking of things we didn't expect. So we've talked about this entire situation of the terrorism plot in Britain, right?
0: Yeah, and these are the guys in the vans. Grandma saw them.
1: Yeah.
0: Whatever I said there.
1: She called
0: the cops.
1: Right. And that we have withdrawn 12 of our B-1 Air Force bombers from that base in the UK. And now they do say that they believe this was a possible plan for a drone attack by Iran's Islamic Revolutionary Guard Corps. Modeled after, remember that attack that Ukraine launched against Russia last year? Smuggled drones deep into the Russian heartland, launched them from semi-truck. And so apparently the Revolutionary Guard was going to try to do that to our base. But I thought what was interesting is that you said, Greg, that these guys who were, they were questioned and let go. They were in this van, right? And one of them called their equivalent of 911. Still don't know why. We're still wondering what these guys are up to. But you're saying at least one of them.
0: Well, I saw a report where a couple of them, and I know looks are deceiving, right? But a couple of them appear to be just like regular guys. One guy's a real estate guy. He has like a podcast for real estate and stuff. And he's like, hey, my name's Greg Batten. I sell real estate, blah, blah. And then the other guy had a fairly normal social media stuff where his friends make fun of him about how much he falls asleep. He's always napping at places, and his buddies are all making fun of that.
1: And are these guys British or?
0: One guy was British. The other guy, I don't know the answer to.
1: Okay.
0: But they didn't. I've watched too much. It'd be the perfect cover if you wanted to be, but it doesn't seem to fit the profile. I've watched too much television to think I know what the terrorists look like, right? They don't look like that or act like that in their social media. So it was very strange. That's a strange story.
1: The more we learn about it, the more layers we peel off, the odder it becomes. Meantime, we were talking about yesterday or last week, too, these taxpayer-funded ads that the White House has been running, right? We've seen them. We've seen them during the show sometimes. You see them over the weekend. And President Trump now says, okay, these were funded by the taxpayers, no more. He says, I'll pay for them, which I'll talk about in a second. But $20 million has been spent on these. This had been plucked out of the Department of Homeland Security budget. The original justification was, well, we're promoting America. It's making us look
0: patriotism.
1: Blah, blah, blah. Even though one of those ads was taken directly from the 2024 Trump presidential campaign. But he now says, he said this yesterday, on social media. I've decided to do the patriotic

0: ads, among others, and pay for them myself with the money I raise for Imaga Inc. So this, they won't come out of the taxpayer till. At the same time, and I don't think there's really anything to go after here, but you're really not supposed to do that. You're not, as any, no politician is supposed to, by law, direct money that PACs have, because when they're unlimited, in some PACs like this super PAC, they can raise however money they, much they want. And it's not supposed to be where a politician could say, I want to spend it here or there. This money can be spent on behalf of a politician, but wink, wink, they're not supposed to know.
1: That's the thing. The reality is they're all involved.
0: Right.
1: And don't talk about it.
0: Right.
1: Because you shouldn't talk about it.
0: The right hand doesn't know what the left is doing.
1: If there's a meeting in a room somewhere where somebody brings this up, I'm sure those meetings happen. But you don't go out just straight out say, of course, Mr. Trump's known for saying a lot of things that a lot of other politicians have never said. And that will probably bite him a little bit, I think. I don't know how. The commercial's already out there.
0: Right.
1: You can't put that genie back in that bottle.
0: But at least the money will, I guess, they'll put it back at Homeland Security, maybe use it for something like that. I don't know.
1: All right. 6:48 on WMBD. Ken, we're coming at you early. Here we go. Traffic one.
2: Yeah, we're not seeing much just yet. Maybe a little tight on Route 26 there around Upper Spring Bay Road, so we'll keep an eye on that. Next hour, of course, we'll start to see more of a delay there with the resurfacing work. Westbound 474, just a little slow approaching Route 6. That could get worse. Route 6 really hasn't been too bad. All ramps are open. That's always good. And if you're traveling Moss Avenue today, you won't be able to get across Garfield. That intersection's going to be closed. 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That's all part of the Moss Avenue reconstruction project. Couple of days for that closure again, Moss at Garfield, and that starts at 7. 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
1: Meantime, did you tell me the weather?
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0: I did say that? 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Today, it's going to be sunny. High of 77.
1: Dying.
0: Tonight will be 56. Wednesday, tomorrow, mostly sunny. High of 81. Wednesday night, 52. Thursday, partly cloudy, 73 for our right now. Downtown Peoria, 50.
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1: 6:54 WMBD. It's Tuesday. It's 10-6-2-6. Yeah. Let's do it. I'm Greg. That's Phil.
0: So you do wedding ceremonies at times. You just did one recently, right?
1: I have a book. Let me hold up my book that says officiant on it.
0: Officiant.
1: Look at that.
0: Look at that.
1: That means I am a member of the clergy.
0: There you go.
1: And by that, I am not a member of the clergy, but I can officiate weddings.
0: And not all weddings go perfectly, right?
1: There I would can say be, that's true.
0: You usually got to go with the flow. But I would say sometimes the gaffes that happen, well, some are a little trickier and stickier than others. To wit, we turn to Australia. And there's a woman there who, for some reason, I don't know why you would post this online. I guess because now we post everything online.
1: Right.
0: Her name is Emma.
1: Okay.
0: Emma, which is going to be very important when we play this clip here, because, well, this is when the vows were exchanged.
1: Okay.
14: Take thee.
15: Emily Grace Pumphrey.
14: Emma.
15: Emma Grace Pumphrey.
1: Ooh. Wait a minute. Let's go back.
0: Ooh. Again.
15: Emily Grace Pumphrey.
1: He said Emily.
0: Right. Her name is Emma. You know who Emily is?
1: No.
0: That'd be her sister.
1: Why would you post that? Oh, my goodness. Well, that's funny.
0: This gets better. They did only know each other for 10 weeks. So that might be part of it.
1: Wow, that's a quick wedding.
0: But she has said now this is not a big deal. I didn't want to make – I was a little bit surprised, but I didn't want it to ruin my big day. I love him. Right. It's no big deal. Greg, when a woman, especially a spouse – not ours, of course. We wouldn't talk about our wives. But a woman says it's not a big deal. What is it?
1: Pretty big deal.
0: Pretty big deal. You know when this happened? It just got posted. It happened 2 years ago.
1: Yeah. Here's what happened also. It happened 2 years ago. Something happened. When was it posted? Like in the last few days?
0: Yes.
1: Something happened within the month of September that caused her to go, I'm posting it now.
0: Your sister looked nice this weekend.
1: You did something.
0: Emily looked nice the other day. Speaking of what, how about a good news story about a wedding? How about that? So here we have this couple, follows here. It's Jaden Sink and Kimberly LaPrade. Jaden and Kimberly, they live in Roanoke, Virginia. They spend a year, destination weddings, they take a lot of planning. Yep. And I'm not familiar with this place, Greg. It's called Hatteras Island in North Carolina.
1: Nope.
0: It's a 50-mile-long island, and it's in the famous chain known as the Outer Banks.
1: I'm familiar with the Outer Banks.
0: Okay. And so it's a real long strip, this island is, and there is Hatteras Island at the tip. The wedding was set for September 25th. They invited 45 of their closest friends and family. So real nice thing. Everyone's ready. Right. Here's the thing. Severe nor'easter hammered the Outer Banks. So they were there early. They got there. They were there ahead of time. They're all excited about the wedding. And it washed out, this nor'easter did, Highway 12. And that meant no one could get to that part of the island. They just couldn't go. all of their friends and family had been staying where all the hotels and whatnot are. Right. They're on the other side of this washed out roadway. So they thought about maybe getting boat charters or even jet skis.
1: Oh, what a mess.
0: And they said, this just won't work. And then they're like, well, our wedding's ruined. And then Kimberly had a wild alternative. Let's just invite the whole island. So they posted an invitation on a local Facebook group. Again, they're not from this island. Right, they're from Virginia. But they just said, hey, anyone who wants to come, come to our wedding. So meantime, there's a campground there. They donated a beautiful outdoor space, so more room than they had needed before. Now they need that room. Local wedding pros, they donated professional photography,
1: nice.
0: Floral arrangements, catering. There's the key part. You're going to invite the whole island. You need more food and even a live DJ. And so on this wedding day, remember they were going to have 45 people? Yeah. They had about 500.
1: Nice.
0: Locals,
1: what a beautiful
0: tourists.
1: Thing, though.
0: Yeah, and they cheered them on. And so they said, this worked out better than we could have possibly imagined.
11: I think that the wedding that we had was better than the one we had planned. This whole thing just came together, and within 24 hours, you would have thought the Queen of England was getting married. There was 400 cars at least.
12: Yeah, there were families of 30 people, 14 people showing up. There were families, so many people stuck here. We met people from, Ohio, California,
11: New Jersey, Florida, everywhere. I mean, the entire island really showed up. We plan to come back every year for our anniversary and stay at the campground.
1: By the way, they happen to be the Blue Marlin capital of the world.
0: Oh, nice, nice. Here, you know what this couple did? Huh. They said no wedding gifts. Instead, we're going to set up a GoFundMe. If you want to donate any money, go ahead, and this will raise money for, you know that sidewalk construction project you guys need here, right here?
1: Do it here.
0: It'll go for that.
1: Ah.
0: Yeah, so they returned the
1: That's
0: kindness.
1: Really cool.
0: Yeah.
1: I want to find out more about this island. It is one of the longest contiguous islands in the United States. It's 42 miles long along a straight line from end to end.
0: And
1: it's beautiful.
0: And it is like a long swizzle stick.
1: It's just, nice callback. It is 6:59 on WMBD. Coming up a little later, we'll talk with a Bradley alum. She is well-regarded and well-known filmmaker, author. She is Dr. Lillian Glass. We will talk to her at 7:40. She's also a body language expert, which has me very, very
0: nervous. Don't slouch.
1: Very nervous. 7 o'clock, time for news.
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18: The conflict will end very soon. I'm Dave Anthony, Fox News. That's what President Trump told a Republican rally in Nebraska.
19: We're kicking Iran's ass. You do know that, right?
18: And the president added, not letting Iran have a nuclear weapon.
19: And we are saving this country from a problem, and the Middle East, and Israel, and everybody. We're saving the world.
18: The president went to Nebraska 4 weeks before the November elections to campaign for GOP Senator Pete Ricketts, who's facing a challenge from an independent backed by Democrats, Dan Osborne. Fox's Aisha Hosni reports from the White House.
20: Two big issues in that state, that of course is diesel prices and the president's beef import policy. It hasn't gone over well with the farmers and cattle ranchers on the ground. The president did sign an executive order, though, that temporarily releases red dye diesel to truckers.
18: Red dye diesel is federal tax free, had not been allowed for use on the roads until that order. The price of diesel hit a record high last month, $6.52 per gallon, but AAA's price today is 21 cents less than that. And back to the Iran conflict.
21: President Trump said that a specific threat led the U.S. to pull back a fleet of bombers to the United States. Reports do indicate U.S. officials were concerned about the possibility that the Iranians or others would use forward-deployed drones to target the base.
18: That's Fox's Trey Yingston, Tel Aviv. That airbase is in Britain, where last month five men were arrested in a suspected terror plot. The commander-in-chief has approved using a firing squad to execute a former army major sentenced to death for murdering 13 people, wounding 32 in a 2009 attack at Fort Hood in Texas.
22: President's actions marking the first time that a president signed off on a U.S. military execution since 1961. Hassan was condemned to death in 2013 for the killings, which he said were in retaliation for U.S. wars in the Muslim world.
18: That's Fox's Sue Guzman. Adal Hassan has not had an execution date set. 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
2: WMBD Radio Local News, I'm Stace Keene. Peoria police are investigating a shooting that left a woman dead yesterday afternoon. Officers were called to the area of Antoinette and Western just before 1:30 regarding a call of shots fired. Police say a woman had been shot at least once and had crashed her vehicle into a building in the 600 block of Southwestern Avenue. The victim was taken to a local hospital where she later died from her injuries. Anyone with information is asked to contact the Peoria Police Department.
4: A court hearing has again been delayed for the man charged in the death of a Peoria County mother last month. 25 News reports 24-year-old Jeremiah Duncan is remaining hospitalized with severe burns, and he's currently sedated and scheduled for surgery. Duncan is charged with first-degree murder in the shooting death of 20-year-old Heaven Wood. No charges have been filed in connection with the death of her 2-year-old son, who died from smoke inhalation in a nearby car fire. Duncan's next hearing is scheduled for October 15th. Gas prices continue to move lower in Peoria, but they're still well above where they were a year ago. Gas Buddy says the average price for a gallon fell another 5 cents this week to $4.72 a gallon. That's still 58 cents higher than a month ago and $1.44 higher than it was this time last year. The statewide average is $4.63 a gallon, while the national average has fallen to $4.30. More news in 30 minutes or as it breaks, and always at WMBDRadio.com.
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23: The 25 News First Alert forecast features plenty of sunshine and more warmth as our forecast remains on repeat. Temperatures will start off cool this morning, trending mainly in the upper 40s. By the afternoon, under sunny skies, we'll see daytime highs reach the mid, even into the upper 70s. We'll see the return of some southerly winds as we head towards the midweek. That'll help drive temperatures up towards the 80-degree mark for the end of the work week and into the weekend. Plenty of dry time to be enjoyed, a great opportunity to enjoy some time outside. I'm 25 News First Alert meteorologist Balance Lavari for WMBD Radio.
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25: Expect slow traffic on Route 26 as we get into this busy hour, and that's the resurfacing work yesterday, mainly between Upper Spring Bay Road and Spring Beach Road, but they have been doing some work further north in Spring Bay. Westbound 474, just a little slow around Route 8 or before Route 6. That could get worse. And beginning this hour, Moss Avenue will be blocked at Garfield Avenue to put up a raised pedestrian crossing. That's expected close for the next couple of days. Cold and flu season's coming. 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
1: All right, here's the deal. Credit, you hear about credit reports, you hear about credit all the time in this world that we live in. We all have some form of it in some form, way or another, right? 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October is a month that they take a look at it. 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
0: And for us, Greg, we think of credit cards. 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
1: 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Why do I keep saying here we go, Phil? I said it three times.
0: Because we're going.
1: Okay.
0: Moving forward. Marching onward.
1: Control of the Senate in November. Those midterms are sneaking up quick now. Could hinge on a handful of some races that they're watching real close. Democrats need 51 seats to take the majority. That's the majority, right? I think we all knew that. Republicans need 50. Vice President J.D. Vance, able to break any tie, of course. A promising sign from the Democratic side, according to people who watch all these things. There is notable crossover support from Republican voters right now. This is a polling. That's the only way you know that, is polling. You ask people,
0: yes,
1: are you more inclined to vote this year for a Democrat or a Republican? And they say Democrat, and then you go, are you a Republican? Yeah. So that's how they do this. Is polling perfect? No. Have we gotten to the point now in this world where if we see a poll that doesn't agree with us or what we would like to have happen, we just say it's BS? Yeah, that's what we do now.
0: The other part that seems to have been, I don't know, it seems to have grown in more recent years is post-election, either the presidential election, yeah, or the midterms. It's like, hey, there was a huge, massive, massive error by polling, and here's how it happened.
1: Right.
0: And I don't know if it's because there have been the errors have become bigger, or it's because we have put so much more emphasis on polling because of all this horse race campaign coverage. You know what I mean? Like, look at the polls. Let's talk about this. And our news intake is so much huger. You know what I mean? Like, I don't know if 1960 they were any worse in terms of reliability, but we certainly look at them more.
1: I knew a pollster. We used to have a pollster work for our company.
0: Really?
1: Way back a couple of companies ago.
0: Okay.
1: She was a scientist.
0: Yeah.
1: There is no doubt about it. She was a like an actuary. I mean, she didn't do anything by accident. It wasn't willy-nilly about who you asked questions from and all those things. And when people dismiss polling, you are dismissing a science. It is scientific if it is a legitimate poll.
0: That's the part where, yes, it's very mathematically constructed. You want to get a cross-section,
1: correct,
0: of whatever your population,
1: right,
0: is. It takes a lot of work. But still, we've seen this time and time again. Remember, I think it was when John Kerry was running. That would have been help me with the year 2004. Remember that was going to be the big wave of all the young people. The young people were going to uprise.
1: Completely got it wrong.
0: And totally wrong. Yeah. Totally wrong. That's what the poll said. They were wrong.
1: So anyway, back to that story.
0: Yeah.
1: I don't even remember what the story was. We got off on polls.
0: Because of the midterms.
1: Oh, the midterms. Yeah. It's looking good for the Senate to turn to the Democrats. I don't know. We'll see.
0: Well, I'll say this. We have no idea, of course, right? Yeah. If you would have said that 6 months ago, if you would have said it at the beginning of 2005 when Donald Trump first took office, remember what disarray it all was?
1: Yeah.
0: What a flipping mess. It was like Democrats look like, you will never win. You will never win either House, to say nothing of the presidency, for eons. And now they're on the brink of maybe doing that. It's quite a remarkable comeback.
1: It is 7:12.
0: Meantime, locally, we are looking for more information about this situation that just happened yesterday. And it's just so perplexing where this local situation, I assume it's a local woman. We don't know this for sure. We don't know who this woman was. And she was driving. She was over at Western and Howette. And 1:30 yesterday afternoon, that's the key part, afternoon, she was shot. It seems somewhere between 1 and 3 times. We're not quite sure. And her car crashed into a business known as DeCatch. I think it's a short order type restaurant.
1: Right.
0: And later on, she died at a hospital. And it's one of those, I mean, not that we dismiss if someone's murdered overnight. Not that we just
1: don't
0: care if it's a guy, because this is a woman, but a woman killed during the middle of the day. That is unusual, and that does grab our attention. It is more concerning because, well, gosh darn it, there are people at this shopping center during the day, and all of a sudden, boom.
1: We have a sense of security, of keeping ourselves away from harm.
0: Right.
1: Well, if I just don't do this or don't go there or at a certain time, then I'll be safer, right? I mean, we all have that to some degree.
0: And that is logical.
1: It is logical. And to some degree, you're playing the odds, and it's correct.
0: It is.
1: It is correct. But when it falls outside of that,
0: not foolproof,
1: it is very disconcerting.
0: Yeah.
1: It is.
0: So that we're waiting for more information on that.
1: A couple things here. There is a state of emergency now been declared in the state of New York over measles. An executive order was issued yesterday by the governor, said the state needs to strengthen efforts to battle the disease. There are now over 1,000 cases in New York City, and it's getting over to Pennsylvania. Oh, I'm sorry. Pennsylvania has 1,000. New York is in the hundreds.
0: Is this one of those turn back the clock stories? Remember back 80 years ago?
1: I'm
0: kidding.
1: Yeah, but it is.
0: Could you ever have imagined just a few years ago that we'd be doing stories about outbreaks of measles?
1: No.
0: Good gravy.
1: Yesterday, everybody went nuts on that bubonic plague thing. Well, pneumonic plague story.
0: Yes.
1: Because eyeballs are popping. What's going on with this lady who died in Russia?
0: Right.
1: Did that get contained? Was it something that can jump out?
0: Well, the best part was the anti-vax crowd just went berserk. Stay your ground. Tell them to get lost. And then it's like, this is not a virus. There's no way to have a vaccination against it. You can be treated with antibiotics, but there's no vaccine. It's okay. I mean, granted, we don't want the plague, but you know what I'm saying.
1: The word plague.
0: Does that bother
1: you? Is a very strong word.
0: Yeah. I don't think it's anything to trifle with.
1: When Greg came to work at the radio station, it was like a plague started. He was such a bad, you know what I mean? You use that word plague to describe horrible conditions.
0: Well, you think of
1: people. You do. That guy's like a plague.
0: I gotta tell you, I have to say, when you say plague, I think of the Middle Ages. I think of rats and fleas,
1: Monty Python,
0: that type. I don't think I did. To your credit, I didn't think Greg Batten.
1: No, well, sometimes a guy he starts at your job and he's like, that guy's a plague on this whole place.
0: Ah, I get it now.
1: Okay.
0: I get it now.
1: All right, here's a story, real quick. We talked about that poor. I shouldn't say poor. I don't know anything about that lady other than she was a horrible criminal who killed her roommate 30-some years ago, and then she was tried to be put to death the other day, and it didn't work down in Tennessee twice.
0: Right.
1: She's still in the hospital, coma, whatever. Fort Hood, the Fort Hood shooter.
0: Oh, yeah.
1: Remember that guy?
0: Yes, yes, yes.
1: The former Army psychiatrist that was sentenced to death in 2009 for that mass shooting at Fort Hood, Texas, will be executed by firing squad. the first U.S. military execution in more than 60 years by firing squad. And they will do that supposedly coming up here relatively soon.
0: There have been state executions by firing squad, but this is a federal case.
1: Correct. Under Army policy, an execution must be carried out with 150 days of presidential approval, no sooner than 60 days after that approval. He killed 13 people and wounded 32 others.
0: And as we were talking about last week, the firing squad, it sounds like it's just so barbaric and old-timey.
1: Old-timey, yeah.
0: But it is, I don't think there's a more reliable way. You have sharpshooters from they're stationed not that far away from the person they're shooting at, and they shoot to the heart, and they're dead instantly.
1: Yeah, yeah.
0: There isn't this situation like we've had here. Whether you are for or against capital punishment, I don't know why, if there's got to be one of them, this would seem the one to use.
1: 718 on WMBD, your beloved White Sox did good.
0: Oh, my.
1: Oh, my. They did good.
0: They are this is one of those. My wife said to me, and she's a White Sox fan, but she's like, I don't think I know the names of any of these guys. I'm like, that's fine, because hardly anyone does. I don't even think their moms do. It's this crazy story. If they win this series, and they're now winning 2-0 over Cleveland, they play next Wednesday They just need three.
1: Okay.
0: Then they go to a series that, if they were to win that series, which would be a tall order, but if they win that one, they go to the World Series.
1: Yeah.
0: And it is like mind-boggling. This is it's almost to imagine this like if there was. You ever see the guy who plays the fiddle? He sets up at Peoria.
1: Yeah, I've seen him.
0: Like electronic fiddle. Imagine that guy getting nominated for a Grammy Award. That's the White Sox going to the World Series. It's like, it's just incomprehensible. It's fantastic. It's a great story.
1: 718 on WMBD. Remind me at another time and date to come back and talk about Fiddle Guy.
0: Fiddle Guy.
1: Okay, the guy you just referred to.
0: Is there just one Fiddle Guy? I don't know. I just hear a fiddle. Maybe
1: look
0: more
1: at
0: than
1: my face.
0: Okay.
1: There's a story behind the stories.
0: Okay. Is it a good story?
1: It's a good story. I don't
0: Uh-oh.
1: Know what's true and Uh-oh. What's not true.
0: Uh-oh. Okay.
1: There's a lot of conversation about Fiddle Guy.
0: Okay.
1: That's
0: okay.
1: all I know.
0: I didn't mean to cause a controversy
1: I'm glad you brought it up.
0: Uh-oh.
1: We'll talk about it at some other point. Sherman's is celebrating their 50th anniversary. You just heard the Sherman boys on a commercial earlier. 50 years is remarkable. Mr. and Mrs. Sherman started this very humbly all those years ago, just the two of them, and then their kids grew into it. And now this family business is a culture spot, if Peoria. Glenn and University is where it is. They've recently done a remodel to celebrate their 50th anniversary. It's gorgeous. Go in and see them. Even if you're not shopping, just go in and look. It's cool.
0: I have multiple Sherman's appliances in my house, and one time there was a tiny bit of an issue, and I said, hey, I need someone to talk about this thing. You know who called me?
1: Paul.
0: Paul Sherman.
1: Yeah.
0: He called me. I'm like, what?
1: Yeah.
0: He's like, yeah, I'm
1: That's
0: Paul.
1: How they do that.
0: Yeah, it's like, okay, cool.
1: So appliances, they have the biggest inventory in town, so that means next day delivery is almost assured. 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
25: Route 26, and we're seeing that slow down now. It's north of Route 116, about Spring Beach Road on the south end, just south of Upper Spring Bay Road on the north end. Up around Spring Bay, maybe a little bit tight up north of Spring Bay. They may be doing some work up in that stretch, too. It's a long stretch of work that resurfacing work between Route 116 and Spring Bay is, 6-7 miles? But they're working really right in the middle, at least to start the day. On northbound Route 6 or westbound 474, a little tight, but not too bad. And although Route 6 still down to one lane, all the ramps are open at the interchanges, at least for now. There was some scheduled ramp closures last week, canceled due to the weather, postponed, still not rescheduled. And if you're on I-74 heading westbound, it's going to get a little tight there approaching the Murray Baker Bridge, but it's after 9 eastbound, so that traffic on the Peoria side heading towards the Murray Baker Bridge, that's where the bridge inspections are, at least to start out this week, and that will be after the morning rush hour. 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
0: going to be beautiful out there today. We're getting a glimpse of it already. It'll be sunny, high of 77. Tonight, down to 56. Tomorrow, mostly sunny, high of 81. Tomorrow night, I get down to 52. Thursday, partly cloudy, 73. Right now in downtown Peoria, 50.
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1: 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Dr. Lillian Glass, Bradley alum. She's a world-renowned author, filmmaker, expert on reinventing yourself, and body language. She'll be in the studio in a little bit. I'm nervous about that.
0: I know. I want to make sure I sit up properly, straight.
1: She'll be able to tell. Jim Baker died. Jim Baker was a big deal in guys our age, people our age. Jim and Tammy Faye were a thing.
0: Oh, yeah.
1: The PTL Club. They started, I didn't know this until I was reading obituary stuff. They started as a puppet show on Pat Robertson's show.
0: You've got to be kidding me. I didn't know that.
1: They did puppets. And Pat Robertson had this little TV station out in Virginia, and he asked them to do that. And then that led to them doing a Tonight Show style Christian talk show.
0: Praise
1: in the
0: Lord.
1: Evening on Pat Robertson. And then they had a falling out because Pat Robertson cut him back on days of the week that he could have his TV show. And they're like, you know what, we'll just go do it ourselves.
0: I thought you were going to say he was cutting out the puppets.
1: And then they built an empire They 30 years they did that show.
0: $125 million empire.
1: Yeah.
0: I mean, which, and that's just 40 years ago.
1: And they built an amusement park.
0: Heritage USA.
1: That was third to Disney World and Disneyland in the United States in the number of people that millions of people went there every year.
0: They were so huge. That's why when things fell apart, it was like, oh my gosh.
1: It was a big financial deal.
0: Right, right, right.
1: So it fell apart, if you'll remember this whole story. He had an affair with his secretary named Jessica Hahn.
0: Later friend of Sam Kinison of East Peoria.
1: That is
0: Wild
1: correct.
0: Thing video.
1: I remember
0: yeah,
1: that.
0: Yeah, yeah, yeah.
1: I forgot.
0: She did okay.
1: I had forgotten.
0: She turned out okay.
1: She got a one-time payment of $115,000 and a monthly payment from a $150,000 trust fund to stay quiet. But right after that all came out, they filed for bankruptcy. Tammy Faye Baker was treated for a drug addiction. She had a prescription drug problem. Their world fell apart quickly.
0: Oh, yeah.
1: And then he went to prison for fraud.
0: 5 years. Yeah. Yeah.
1: He had defrauded churchgoers of $158 million.
0: Yeah.
1: So then all of that closed. All of the Heritage USA, the Grand Hotel. He went to prison. Eventually they got divorced. Tammy Faye died from her cancer, or from cancer, I should say. And they're not saying how he passed. He was 86. He did come back
0: right
1: to television back in the early 90s. Through the Grahams, Billy Graham's organization.
0: The Jim Baker Show.
1: But how do we feel about stuff like that? It is, as people who profess to be Christian, us, right? There's part of me that does not want to forgive that guy.
0: Well, here's the part, too, with him in specifically, that, you know, this happened, things happened, forgive him, and then he came back, but then he was accused of fraud again. He was selling snake oil as a COVID cure.
1: Yeah, I remember. Silver something.
0: Yeah. And so it becomes doubly hard when that happens. But, you know, you can forgive, but don't forget. It's not like...
1: I will tell you, as a conversation in my own head about my faith,
0: yes,
1: that is where I have the biggest trouble.
0: Oh, it's a hard one.
1: It is a hard one. It's like, I don't forgive you. I don't think you're a good person, and you're pretending to be a good person. Or am I just being a jerk and not forgiving you? You know what I mean? I get way caught up in that.
0: Well, it's one of those things where if the closer someone is to you, the harder it is, right, to forgive that person. And but at least in those cases, if it's, I don't know, your friend, your cousin, they can ask forgiveness. And if they ask forgiveness, you can give them forgiveness. With these type of cases, it's not like Jim Baker can come to you and have a one-on-one conversation. So it's kind of like you make your own. I think it gets a little stickier in that type of case.
1: Yeah, that's probably true.
0: You know?
1: Hey, we're going to talk to Dr. Glass coming up a little bit later. We're also going to, and later in the program, if I have all of my ducks in a row here, we're going to talk to Paul Noly. Paul is running against Darren LaHood for Congress.
0: That's a tough one.
1: That's a big tough one. He's 36. He's kind of he's done a lot of not volunteer work, but like grassroots work around the state of Illinois over the years. He's from Rockford. He's in town for a couple of days. He's going to swing by with us right after the 8:30.
0: I think it's really interesting. I'm not saying why you want to do it, but it's like, boy, that's a tough row to hoe. What makes you keep going when you know the odds are against you?
1: I agree with that question.
0: Yeah.
1: We'll do all of that. Download that WMBD radio app. You can listen from the Ozarks today. I got somebody else listening. Where is it? I had it somewhere. I'll get to it in a minute. But you download the app, then you tell us, and you get the shout out.
0: It's exciting.
1: It's super
0: good. It's like getting a gold star.
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4: News. I'm CJ Papa. President Trump campaigning like it's 2016, 2020, and 2024. Fox's Aisha Hosni at the White House.
17: President says that he is going to be out there on the campaign trail almost every single night. The president did sign an executive order, though, that temporarily releases red dye diesel to truckers. Well, he says this election, the alternative is the radical left that will steal all of your money.
4: Early voting begins today in Indiana, New Mexico, and Wyoming. Vice President J.D. Vance visiting Fairbanks, Alaska.
18: I'm especially excited to announce the Alaska Rail Belt Transmission Project, which is going to devote $400 million to building out your state's power grid.
5: The VP also there promoting incumbent Republican Senator Dan S. Sullivan. He is in a tight race for re-election. 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
7: WMBD Radio Local News, I'm Stace Keen. A 16-year-old is facing several charges after officials say officers found a stolen handgun on him on Saturday evening. Police say they encountered the teen near Indiana and Nebraska Avenues and determined that he was wanted in an unrelated aggravated battery case. Police say officers found the gun during a search before the teen ran away. He was caught following a short foot chase. The teen was taken to the juvenile detention center where he's being held on several charges. Five Points Washington has launched a $3 million fundraising campaign to make improvements throughout the community center. The organization says more than $1.8 million has already been raised. That money will support improvements to the aquatics facilities, community gathering spaces, and the Caterpillar Performing Arts Center, including upgrades to lighting, sound, and other systems. Five Points is opening the campaign to the public as the facility is approaching its 20th anniversary. And a Tazewell County World War II veteran is being remembered for his service and dedication to his community. 25 News reports Robert Bob Lake of Morton died Monday morning at the age of 99. Lake was among the local veterans who were featured in the Celebrating the Last of the Greatest Generation event, which gave World War II veterans a chance to share their experiences. Tazewell County Clerk John Ackerman says Lake was known for his humor, humility, and willingness to help others. Just six World War II veterans from Tazewell County remain. More news in 30 minutes or as it breaks, and always at WMBDRadio.com.
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21: The 25 News First Alert forecast features plenty of sunshine and more warmth as our forecast remains on repeat. Temperatures will start off cool this morning, trending mainly in the upper 40s. By the afternoon, under sunny skies, we'll see daytime highs reach the mid, even into the upper 70s. We'll see the return of some southerly winds as we head towards the midweek. That'll help drive temperatures up towards the 80-degree mark for the end of the work week and into the weekend. Plenty of dry time to be enjoyed, a great opportunity to enjoy some time outside. I'm 25 News First Alert meteorologist Valent Solivari for WMBD Radio.
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25: Expect that slowdown on westbound 474. It doesn't look quite as bad as Farmington. Maybe a little approaching Route 8 and Route 6. Route 6 still looks good despite the lane closures. All the ramps are open at the interchanges, and that resurfacing work back in a big way again today. Route 26, and it looks like it's between Spring Beach Road and Upper Spring Bay Road. That's Woodford County, north of Route 116. 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
1: Another good-looking day, 7:39. It's Tuesday. I'm Greg. That's Phil here on WMBD Radio. Now, full disclosure, according to what I believe to be true, which is what? I don't know how reliable that is.
0: Well, there's clanking around your noggin.
1: Well,
0: this
1: I have things on calendars.
0: Yeah.
1: And I have some, you know, emails and things like that. Dr. Lillian Glass was to be our guest at this very moment. And we have no sign of Dr. Glass. Dr. Glass is a graduate of Bradley University. She's come back to the Hilltop for a film festival, a body language presentation, and a reinventing yourself presentation for Ollie, the Osher Lifelong Learning People. That's happening tomorrow and Thursday, those 2 days.
0: So that good stuff is still going to happen.
1: Yeah, that's all happening. I'm not sure what happened here with our interview. She's a world-renowned communication, body language, and human behavior expert, best-selling author, award-winning filmmaker, and recently won the title of Senior Miss World International. She's a beauty queen.
0: Va, va, voom.
1: She is a Bradley Centurion Award winner, a 1974 alumna. She is happy to be back right after homecoming. Homecoming was just last weekend.
0: So that's a good guest. And, good get. Good stuff to go see. Check
1: so
0: it out.
1: Yeah, it would be good to have her in studio.
0: Yeah,
1: I am going to blame myself for this. I may have messed up.
0: That's all right.
1: But I believed it to be true. How about that?
0: You tried your hardest, little Greg.
1: Thanks, man.
0: You know what I dig? Seriously. One of the things I like are stories about people who find things, sort of like treasure hunters. Because I know what you like.
1: I like little tiny things.
0: Shiny things.
1: But I love the story. I don't know what this story is that you're about to tell me.
0: Okay.
1: But I love the story where a dude, like, I don't know, he buys a house or something, and down in the basement he finds some crazy-looking tool or something. He finds out it's worth $10,000 or something like that.
0: Righto.
1: Is that what we're talking about, this kind of thing?
0: Well, this is actually treasure hunting, but not like the shipwreck kind, okay?
1: Okay,
0: this involves the mole mystery of Manhattan.
1: M-O-L-E?
0: Yes, like moles. They call these are the mole people. Because under New York City, okay, there are 75,000 miles. I'm sorry, 7,500 miles of sewer and drain pipes. 7,500, okay? And there are as many as 250,000 manhole covers. So there's a lot of stuff that goes underneath, going on underneath.
1: I have a question.
0: Yes, sir. Yeah.
1: Who gets the manhole cover contract?
0: It's a guy who does a lot of dough.
1: That's a good one.
0: Yeah.
1: I bet that's mob related.
0: And possibly it is New York City. So there's a lot of access points. And you're not supposed to just climb down there. But that's a lot of manholes to monitor, right? And so what's been going on is there are these crews that are going out, and they're trying to sneak down there. Because if you do this, someone usually...

0: More people. I mean, well, I know they're not more people, right. But I mean, are they really people that live down there?
1: That, well, no, they're going down to get treasure.
0: Oh, as there's treasure on
1: the two guys got recently it. Were grabbed, and they say, we go into the sewer and look for valuables that get stuck in the storm drains and sewers, gold, anything of value.
0: Oh,
1: and so as more and more of these arrests and happen, where people are called, it's like another mole gang has been busted, and people are getting all excited, like, maybe we should try to get down there and find some of this treasure trove, all of this endless gold that's down there, okay? And it's kind of tricky, because there's noxious gases down there. Sudden rainstorms miles and miles away can flush you out. There's low oxygen levels, it's pitch black. This is like looking for gold on the moon.
0: Here's how you stop that. You come out as authorities with people that you have planted, and you pretend they are the mole people.
1: Like it's the only mole people.
0: And that, no, then you interview them about what they have been able to find. And then they say, not much. We've only found a couple of things.
1: Well, here,
0: to make it so that other people don't think it's worthwhile.
1: Well, Greg, you know what that story would be?
0: Yeah.
1: Absolutely true.
0: Yeah, it's nothing.
1: They haven't found much of anything.
0: No.
1: There's one guy, he calls himself an urban explorer, and he's been down there hundreds of times, and he's been even accosted by police. And he says, yeah, I do this, but the most valuable item I ever found was an expired credit card.
0: Yeah, but you know what happens is people
1: don't believe it. They don't believe
0: imagination.
1: Oh, they're just making that. They don't want us to go down there looking for all that gold.
0: And you know another place you can find stuff? At the bottom of elevator shafts.
1: Really?
0: Well, I dropped my keys down our elevator shaft one time. I dropped them. They hit the floor. They went through the little crack between the door and the building, you know, that little crack there. And they fell, I thought, 12 floors down to the basement. The people here were very nice, and they said, "Oh, we'll go look," and they could not find them.
1: Uh-oh.
0: They believe they are hung up somewhere between 12 and zero, on a ledge or on a hook or something.
1: You're probably not going to find those.
0: But I doubt. But I think people they did say that people do drop stuff down the elevator shaft.
1: You know that's I thought I was being weird. Okay, here's the thing, because I've only been back here for the past little over 2 years.
0: Yeah.
1: When I get off or on the elevator, it's one of those moments where I grab everything I have.
0: Normally,
1: I just walk around. Hey, if I lose that, I don't care. I am clutching my keys
0: as if it's
1: like a bar of gold. I make sure I'm not fiddling with my phone, because I, for some reason, have this dread fear of, I didn't know you did that. Now I have more of a dread fear of pulling a Greg Batten is what I'll call it from now on.
0: I had all my keys in there. Car keys, house keys, building keys here. Oh, it was bad.
1: That ain't good.
0: That was not fun.
1: That ain't good.
0: 7:46. I'm Greg, that's Phil.
1: You know what today is?
0: I love it when it's Thursdays, so it's not Thursday.
1: It's Thursday, but there's that. It's not just Taco Tuesday. It's National Taco Day. National Taco Day.
0: All right. I have a love-hate relationship with tacos.
1: How can you have any hate?
0: Because sometimes you don't get good ones.
1: Oh, you mean from the place in general?
0: Yeah, just sometimes you get a taco and you're like, this isn't a good taco.
1: How about you go to a place where they have good tacos and stick with that?
0: And then how about this? How about that we stop trying to make everything into a taco?
1: Oh, where they have weird tacos?
0: There's a whole world out there of weird tacos.
1: Like, what's a weird taco to you?
0: I don't like fish tacos.
1: I was just going to say, you don't dig the fish tacos.
0: Not really.
1: My wife just had fish tacos last weekend.
0: Fish tacos.
1: And she's like, these are the best fish tacos ever.
0: Yeah. I don't think I even understand that sentence.
1: Is this something you think should be outlawed?
0: I don't think there should be other things in tacos. I'm not even a big fan of chicken.
1: Really?
0: It should be ground beef filled to the top. Filled to the top.
1: How do you fit in the cheese?
0: You shove it in with your finger. But these tacos where you get this little wimpy taco and there's hardly any meat in it, that's not a taco.
1: Okay, I understand that, but who?
0: Why am I so mad about tacos?
1: I'm getting angry right now. Well, okay, so say you've got a taco. I assume you're meaning these are the hard shell.
0: I enjoy those better.
1: Filled to the top.
0: But
1: okay.
0: They have the other kind.
1: But if you order a hard shell taco and you want it filled to the top with the meat, and then the preparer is poking their finger down and push it down.
0: I don't care. We're eating tacos, man. I don't care about your finger.
1: You don't care.
0: What are those street tacos called?
1: Street tacos?
0: No, there's a name for them.
1: Well, it's a Mexican, or it's a Spanish name. Yeah, I think.
0: Thanks for the help.
1: Right? No, well, I don't know
0: going.
1: What it is.
0: Keep going.
1: Okay, so this is a question. Are there taco toppings that you don't like?

0: You seem really irritated.
1: Oh, no.
0: By anything
1: it's,
0: that deviates.
1: Beef, cheese, maybe a little sour cream, maybe.
0: No
1: and
0: lettuce.
1: A little bit of lettuce.
0: Okay.
1: That's it.
0: The least favorite is onions. That's what people hate the most.
1: Really?
0: Yeah. And I like eating onions. I don't like what they do later on inside my gullet.
1: Right.
0: Yeah. So that's the one. And also cilantro. Because a lot of people don't. They have that weird situation. A lot of people love it. I love it. Other people with cilantro taste like soap. That's a genetic thing.
1: I did not know that.
0: Oh, yeah.
1: I didn't know people did not like
0: it. Oh, it really is fascinating with cilantro that it just you're soapy. It comes across as soap.
1: T-A-Q-U-E-R-I-A. That is what a street taco is
0: a
1: called.
0: A taqueria?
1: Yeah.
0: That's a place where they sell tacos.
1: No.
0: Yes, it is.
1: No, that is no yes, commonly is. Known as whatever that how you pronounce
0: taqueria.
1: It, style tortillas.
0: Okay. That's
1: or simply street tacos. There is a place on Sheridan in Peoria that sells those that is quite good.
0: Is it right there?
1: Yeah, by Jim's Barbershop.
0: Yes, and it's like Loco something.
1: Something. Couldn't tell you.
0: Yeah. You're right.
1: Those
0: that
1: are
0: is a good place.
1: Those are good.
0: That is a good place. So you don't like
1: but I
0: this?
1: Would prefer the home taco with the hard shell. Meat, cheese, a little bit of lettuce, and maybe some sour cream. That's it. That's what I want.
0: You don't want anything else. In fact, you don't want to leave home. You just want to have the taco there.
1: I cannot tell you how many times I got mad at the taco shell company, Old El Paso,
0: right,
1: for providing me a box of stale taco shells over and over and over again.
0: Was it just a box of crumbs all
1: no,
0: smashed?
1: No, they
0: or?
1: Were stale.
0: Oh.
1: Until I read the directions, you're supposed to cook them.
0: You're supposed to heat them up.
1: Heat them up for like 2 or 3 minutes.
0: Yeah, and then they're unstable.
1: I am not making this story up. I did that for years. And finally, I read the box, and I felt like the dumbest guy on the planet.
0: It's like every time I buy these tacos, they're stale.
1: Every time.
0: What is the common denominator?
1: What is your favorite taco? I mean, what do you like?
0: Oh, I'll eat just about anything. I do remember though I would have been a senior in high school. That's when Taco Bell first came out with the Taco Bell Grande, and that was the first time ever with sour cream. And I was like, "Oh my stars. This is like exotic food."
1: Yeah.
0: I mean, what's the big deal? It was a big deal back in 1981.
1: Taco Tuesdays is a thing for a lot of people.
0: Oh,
1: they
0: yeah.
1: love doing that.
0: Right.
1: Because, it's usually a discount day or something, right?
0: And a lot of people like more than just one specific taco.
1: That's true.
0: Some people. I know they're weird.
1: They are an odd group. I don't know what you guys are all doing. 750 on WMBD. I'm Greg. That's Phil. Welcome to it. We'll try to figure out what happened with our friend Dr. Lillian Glass. Later, and hopefully we can reset up that interview. She's going to be in town for a while. Let's see. I think I do this today. Ken, I'm coming right at you.
2: Westbound 74 is now tightening up as you approach the Murray Baker Bridge. That's just rush hour traffic. They're merging traffic, too. It'll be eastbound. It'll be busy during the day. They did switch the eastbound for the bridge inspections that would start around 9 or a little after. That's good now. Again, that will start later. On westbound 474, that's from Farmington Road now, so that did build up to Route 6. We're seeing some heavy traffic on War Memorial Drive at Sterling Glen both directions, also on Knoxville both directions at Pioneer Parkway, and that resurfacing work on Route 26, and they look to be, again, between Spring Beach Road and Upper Spring Bay Road. 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
0: Oh, that sun's going to be with us all day. Sunny high of 77, tonight down to 56. Tomorrow, mostly sunny, high of 81. Tomorrow night, get down to 52. With Thursday, partly cloudy, high of 73. Right now in downtown Peoria, 50. And Greg, let's get to commercials before getting this. You know what is a good taco? I just remembered.
1: What's that?
0: Tongue, la lengua. You ever have tongue tacos?
1: As in tongue?
0: Yeah, well, it's a cow tongue.
1: No,
0: yeah.
1: I know it's not human.
0: Yeah.
1: I have never had that.
0: I've
1: had tongue. I've never had it.
0: It's a different texture. It's kind of like, a little chewy, kind of tasty. I don't know if they have any places around here do tongue tacos. I haven't had those in a while.
1: We need to research that.
0: Yes.
1: That's Paige's next job.
0: Door to door.
1: It is 752 on WMBD. 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
1: Pretty exciting stuff around here. I'm Greg, that's Phil. It's a beautiful day. A lot of people left hanging that last segment. Where do I get the tongue tacos? It's also called Tacos de Lengua.
0: Lengua.
1: L-A-N-G-U-A.
0: La lengua.
1: Forgive me for not speaking Spanish very well, so I don't know if I did that correctly. Perico's Fast Tacos on Sterling.
0: Oh, yeah. Good place.
1: They have tongue taco. They, by the way, highly rated, I'm reading, because lengua is the tongue. And then cabeza and tripa, T-R-I-P-A. Customers note the tongue is consistently tender and flavorful.
0: I like that.
1: El Taco Loco. That's on Sheridan. That's the one that you and I were talking about before.
0: I knew there was a loco involved.
1: They have a beef tongue taco. Casa de Arte down on Southwest Adams. They serve that as well. Let's go with Taqueria La Cortiza. That's the new place in the Heights.
0: All right.
1: Again, forgive me for butchering these names. Coco's Tacos, that's on Sheridan, El Mexicano restaurant. It looks like they all do.
0: They
1: all have tongue tacos, which is, until this morning, I didn't know that was a thing.
0: This might be the tongue taco capital of Central Illinois.
1: We do have,
0: dare say,
1: a large amount of good to great Mexican restaurants.
0: Yes.
1: I mean, like an enormous amount.
0: And the other thing I will say about them is relative to how everything has gone up exponentially in price, Mexican food seems to have not exploded like that, at least from my interactions. That's just
1: anecdotal.
0: That's
1: interesting. I don't know.
0: It seems still a you know, affordable type of option. A
1: couple of minutes before the top of the hour, John Cleese is coming back.
0: Yes.
1: John Cleese, Monty Python. I grew up just being the biggest dorky fan of all those guys. I thought they were hilarious.
0: In Chicago, that would come on at 10 o'clock on Sundays on WTVP.
1: Yep.
0: I'm sorry, WTV. Yeah. WTTW. Yes.
1: Right.
0: And I remember when they would say at 10:30, here's a special bonus, another episode. And yeah. I was like, Christmas. One time, Greg, they had a third one. And I was beside myself. But yeah. But he's still out there. He's 80-something.
1: He's coming in, the 50th anniversary of Monty Python, the movie. They'll show it at the Prairie Home Alliance Theater. Then he'll come out and talk. And I always thought he was a cool guy. Very funny.
0: He still does a lot of posts on X, just snarky little comments. Pretty funny stuff. Pretty funny stuff.
1: One of the funniest things you'll ever see is the eulogy that he gave for a Graham Chapman.
0: Yes.
1: If you ever are in the mood to really laugh and feel love, because those guys loved each other, he delivered the single best eulogy, with all due respect to Pete Vanocken, for
0: yes.
1: Harry. Harry, that was a pretty good one. But John's for his friend Graham Chapman.
0: And pretty much destroyed him.
1: Oh, it was unbelievable. Unbelievable.
0: But tongue in cheek.
1: So good. So beef tongue in cheek, actually. Yes. A tongue taco. So those tickets go on sale for John Cleese pretty soon at the Peoria Civic Center. Right now it's 8 o'clock. I'm Greg. That's Phil. Download the app and take us everywhere. 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
16: A seventh terror arrest in Britain. I'm Dave Anthony, Fox News. In the probe into a plot near an airbase the U.S. operated.
17: Counter-terror officers have arrested a 22-year-old British man in London on suspicion of preparing terrorist acts. The latest arrest over the incident at RAF Fairford 9 days ago, where five British men were detained and three vans searched after reports of suspicious behaviour. A UK-Iran joint national was also later arrested and, like the other five suspects, released on bail.
16: That's Fox's Jonathan Savage. In London, the U.S. warplanes stationed at that base were flown out over the weekend because of a threat, the Wall Street Journal reports. That threat was a potential Iranian drone attack. The president at a Republican rally in Nebraska said last night that the U.S. is kicking Iran's butt and the conflict will end.
18: One way or the other, very soon, maybe a little after the election, maybe a little before, but it's going to end very soon. When that happens, the oil will come tumbling down.
16: He says prices will come way down at the gas pump, too, as the president also signs an order that will lower diesel costs now for truckers.
18: For many years, farm vehicles, construction equipment, and other off-road vehicles have used what is known as red dye diesel. You know what that is? I don't know what the hell it is, but whatever it is, it's supposed to be very good.
16: Well, his order allows that red dye diesel that's federal tax-free to be used on the roads and highways. Today, the president will campaign in Maryland 4 weeks before the November elections, countering Democrats trying to win control of Congress. And in the U.S. military, the president has approved the use of a firing squad to execute a former Army Major Nadal Hassan for a 2009 massacre at Fort Hood.
19: The U.S.-born citizen of Palestinian descent said he was targeting soldiers he was set to deploy with to Afghanistan and wanted to protect the Taliban and its leaders from the U.S. military.
16: That's Fox's Todd Pyro. 13 people were killed, 32 wounded in that attack. No execution date's been set. 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
20: 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I'm Stace Keene. New information has been released regarding the DUI arrest of Peoria City Councilman Kieran Vilpula. 25 News reports that records received from the Illinois State Police include a second reading which showed the councilman's blood alcohol level at 0.027. That's significantly lower than the 0.285 reading that was previously shown on Peoria Police body cam footage. The report doesn't include blood alcohol or urine samples that were taken while he was at OSF Hospital. The release from the ISP included statements reportedly made by Velpulo in which the councilman stated that he had consumed two small shots of vodka. Those statements differ from those told to Peoria police, in which he claimed that he had only taken some cold medicine earlier in the day. Velpulo is set to appear in court on October 16th. Peoria County has released its proposed 2027 budget with no increase in the county tax rate. More now from WMBD's Patrick Johnson.
2: The proposed budget fully funds the county's IMRF pension obligations while keeping the tax rate flat. County board committees will take up the spending plan October 26th and 27th with a full board vote tentatively scheduled for November 12th. I'm Patrick Johnson, WMBD News.
20: A court hearing has again been delayed for the man who's charged in the death of a Peoria County mother last month. 25 News reports 24-year-old Jeremiah Duncan is remaining hospitalized with severe burns. He's currently sedated and scheduled for surgery. More news in 30 minutes or as it breaks, and always at WMBDRadio.com.
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23: The 25 News First Alert forecast features plenty of sunshine and more warmth as our forecast remains on repeat. Temperatures will start off cool this morning, trending mainly in the upper 40s. By the afternoon, under sunny skies, we'll see daytime highs reach the mid, even into the upper 70s. We'll see the return of some southerly winds as we head towards the midweek. That'll help drive temperatures up towards the 80-degree mark for the end of the work week and into the weekend. Plenty of dry time to be enjoyed, a great opportunity to enjoy some time outside. I'm 25 News First Alert meteorologist Valentin Salivari for WMBD Radio.
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25: Watch for traffic on Knoxville tight bolt directions around Pioneer Parkway and at War Memorial Drive. On War Memorial Drive, eastbound is past Allen to Sterling Glen. Westbound from I-74, westbound 474 from Farmington Row. That's pretty tight now going up to Route 6. It'll cost a little time. And westbound 74 is slowing down from Main Street to the Murray Baker Bridge. Resurfacing work on Route 26, heavy both ways between Spring Beach Road and Upper Spring Bay Road. 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
1: All right. Yesterday, I got a notice, or I saw a notice, that a large insurance company that may or may not be headquartered near here is increasing their homeowners' rates by
0: 8%. 8%?
1: 8%.
0: That's a lot of dough.
1: If you haven't checked for a minute, or it just kind of escapes your brain because it's maybe built into your payment, you know, how the escrow account and all that, stop for a second, call Fortner Insurance, and say, would you please check my homeowner's policy or check on homeowner's policies for me? Here's my information. This is what house I have. This is where I live.
0: Can I do better?
1: Yeah, can I do better? They're independent, and as a result of being independent, they have a lot of different places to choose from. They do the same with auto insurance. Auto owners and them have been partners for years and years and years, and right now there's some people in town that don't have an auto owner's agent because of some things that have happened locally. Fortner's where you go. You know them well. I know them well.
0: I have used them for advice many, many times, and all the time. They not only are helpful, but they're into it. They're like eager.
1: Oh, no, it's weird.
0: They love
1: it's
0: to do it.
1: It's super weird. Yeah. JR and Don and Christine and the whole gang over there, they get excited being able to call you and go, hey, we can save you $1,000, or we can save you $400. And still have great coverage.
0: They have saved me money, but sometimes they've also said, you know what? What you have,
1: right.
0: Perfect. And I like to hear that because you know it's always it's on the up and up. Yeah.
1: They are on Prospect South of War Memorial, 682-0519, FortnerINS.com, the insurance you need today. to protect your world tomorrow.
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1: 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I'm Greg. That's Phil. It's a beautiful Tuesday. Coming up, we'll talk to congressional candidate Paul Noly. He's running against Darren LaHood. We'll find out what his story is in just a few minutes.
0: In the news, among other things, a pair of ignominious passings. We've talked earlier.
1: Oh, man, you know what? You say words to me. And sometimes I go, I don't know what that means.
0: You know,
1: what's ignominious mean?
0: It means they had a bout of, I don't know how to say, ignominy. Ignominy?
1: Yeah, they had a bout of, now my respect for you is dwindling.
0: I don't, we put me on the spot. It means something bad happened. Oh, something bad happened. Right. So we talked about Jim Baker, the televangelist.
1: Yeah, Jim and Tammy Faye were part of the culture for 30 years,
0: huge.
1: Right? And that we always, can I say something real quick? We always, at least I did, you kind of made fun of them. They were goofy.
0: Well,
1: and she looked funny.
0: Spider eyelashes.
1: Yeah, and she did the big makeup, and they were over the top. But they appeared harmless until they appeared not harmless.
0: Charlatans. To a degree. At least he was.
1: He went to prison for bilking people out of $158 million.
0: Yes. And then he tried it again.
1: And then he tried it again, and then the affair and all that stuff.
0: Yeah, a mess. So we talked about that.
1: Yeah.
0: But also Dennis Hastert.
1: Yes, I saw that.
0: Meteoric rise to power, stratospheric fall from grace. Unbelievable. Unbelievable. And he's from Illinois. We know that story. He was, I think, born in Aurora. And he was a wrestling coach, right?
1: Right.
0: Was it York Wheaton College and high school? And I remember in the mid-60s, Greg, when I was working for the newspaper at Northern Illinois University. And at that point, I had an office upstairs. And one day I was saying, hey, some guy's coming up to talk to you. And up the stairs, this is a ramshackle old house of an office. This guy's trundling up there, kind of a shabby-looking suit. And I'm a shabby guy myself. If I think a suit is shabby, and he's like, Denny Hastert, I'm running for Congress. I'm like, okay, we'll do a story. I mean, it was a college paper. It wasn't like we did a whole lot of congressional stuff.
1: Right.
0: But when he won, I'm like, that guy won? Well, okay. And from there, he represented the 14th Congressional District up there for 20 years. But the big part, of course, was when Newt Gingrich resigned, it was like, we got to find someone who's kind of, innocuous. Denny Hastert, you are
1: perfect.
0: Up. And he's held that position of Speaker of the House for 8 years. And that's a record for the GOP.
1: He did a good job.
0: He did. He did. And then we know the rest of that story, that in 2015, indicted on federal banking charges. That wasn't the bad thing. I mean, it's bad, but the worst part was it was paying hush money to conceal past misconduct. And that was regarding sexually abusing teenage boys as a high school coach. And, you know, horrible, horrible thing. He only served 15 months in prison. That seemed to be pretty light.
1: Did he have his sentence commuted, I wonder?
0: I forget what happened, but only 15 months.
1: That's not very long.
0: I mean, we were talking earlier about Jim Baker's. He spent 5 years in the can? I didn't realize it. That made sense.
1: Who was the guy at Penn State?
0: Joe Paterno. Joe Pa.
1: No, that wasn't. He wasn't the guy.
0: The coach who's now the assistant guy who's now trying to rewrite his history.
1: Oh, is he?
0: Yes. I forget. I'd have to look up his name, but yes.
1: Man.
0: But Hastert passed away at his home in Kendall County, and that was a couple days ago.
1: Did you actually interview him?
0: I forget. I honestly forget.
1: You were distracted by his good-looking outfit.
0: Well, it was a matter of, what are you doing? I think it was like, okay, hold on. I might have assigned it to someone else. I forget.
1: It is 8:13 WMBD. Just a couple of things popping around. State of emergency New York because of measles. Fort Hood is waiting approval from the president to perform the first execution by the military in 60 years, and it would be by firing squad. Pete Hegseth, the secretary, is asking the president. There's a whole rigmarole to do it. You got to ask permission of the president to do that.
0: Because it's military type.
1: That is the Fort Hood shooter. Remember that guy?
0: Oh,
1: he killed a whole bunch of people. And back was, I think, 09 maybe. And he is eligible any day now for that to all go down, but we'll see what happens.
0: And we've talked about this before, that it seems almost dire, you know, so archaic of a firing squad. I got to tell you, I don't mean to sound silly here. If I had to choose a way, if I had to be put to death, I'd pick that one. Because it's instantaneous. It doesn't fall apart like that case last week.
1: I'm going to ask you this question that you do not know the answer to necessarily.
0: Ignominious.
1: It is just something that you and I grew up thinking.
0: Okay.
1: I believe it's true.
0: All right.
1: That when the firing squad comes out, they don't know which one actually has the live bullet so that they can always pretend they didn't kill the person.
0: I remember that as being...
1: That might be an old wives' tale. I don't know.
0: I don't know enough. I mean, I have fired guns. I do not know, though. I've never fired a blank, so I don't.
1: Nor have I.
0: If you'd be able to tell that.
1: BS.
0: Way.
1: Yeah.
0: I don't know. I don't know. Another news. We talked last week about these ads that have been popping up from the Trump administration, and these were, you know, they featured
1: political ads.
0: Yeah. Right. Well, that depends on where you're looking at these from, Greg. President Trump has said, well, these are promoting the United States of America. I'm just making us understand how well we are doing. It's an act of patriotism. These have cost $10 million. And what has been paid for through a $20 million contract from the Department of Homeland Security. So this money was over there, and they said, we're going to move it over here to pay for these ads. Yesterday, though, the president said, I've decided to do the patriotic ads, among others, and pay for them myself with money I raised from MAGA, Inc. So this is going to come from a PAC, a super PAC.
1: And that's going to be problematic, too. Yeah, I think.
0: Maybe kind of, sort of.
1: There's so many rules about
0: that
1: stuff.
0: It's one of those things where it is against the rule for a politician to tell a PAC how to spend money. A PAC can spend money on behalf of a politician, but it's all supposed to be wink, wink. One does not know what the other is doing. Of course, they do.
1: So. Back to firing squads, it was called the Conscience Round, where they would put blanks into everybody except one. That does not happen anymore. It hasn't happened in a long time. Every member will have a live round in their chamber when they do a firing squad in America these days, although it doesn't happen often, as we were saying. Traditionally, they will give a blank to one shooter to kind of pay homage to what they used to do. And all of that was designed to try to take a psychological relief from the people doing it, because that's a daunting task, right? What you're asking somebody to do.
0: And I don't know how they chose these marksmen. I'm going to guess, A, they're really good with a firearm.
1: Sure.
0: But also, B, you would think there would be some vetting. Like, you're okay with this job, right?
1: Yeah, you're
0: right
1: doing this.
0: You
1: right,
0: know what
1: yeah,
0: you're going
1: right,
0: to be doing, but right, still, like, you make a point. It's in the end, later on, it's like, well, that was unusual.
1: 8:17. Now, this is the world you live in when you are really, really in the bullseye of public focus. And she's not so much. Second Lady Vance, JD's wife.
0: Oh, you don't see
1: Usha,
0: her too much.
1: Not too much.
0: She's raising kids.
1: She is in the news today for a very small, innocuous reason. She was getting off a plane at Joint Base Andrews yesterday. She was stepping off the plane holding their new baby. He's 10 months old. She stumbled on the stairway and started falling forward, grabbed the railing in time to save herself. That is a news story today. That's how critical or how minutia we get into things.
0: It's a story that she
1: Mrs.
0: stumbled?
1: Mrs. Vance almost fell with the baby is the story.
0: That seems
1: weird.
0: Pointless.
1: That seems super, super weird.
0: I'm glad
1: she didn't fall, right?
0: Yeah, but that seems silly.
1: Yeah, 8:18 on WMBD. Adam Merrick and his team at Adam Merrick Real Estate, they've been doing this a long time. They recently won an award from Real Trends as number one real estate company in the state of Illinois in the large category. The reason they win those awards and the reason they sell homes so quickly is they've got a system. It's everything from their guaranteed sale program to their signature marketing program to their just innate feeling about this market. Every market's different, right? Our market's different than North Dakota or California, right? 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
0: And you know what? 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Then I looked up the website for that. That website's a huge deal in the industry.
1: Oh,
0: I mean,
1: it's
0: like
1: deal.
0: This is almost like the Bible type of thing of realty. 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
25: I-74 looks good around the Murray Baker Bridge. We're seeing a westbound backup, and that was a morning rush hour slowdown. Now a lot of merging traffic. Now we wait for the bridge inspections. Lane closure yesterday was eastbound, so you can expect that likely to be eastbound again starting around 9. So that's tying up traffic on the Peoria side to the Murray Baker Bridge. Last week it was westbound on the East Peoria side. Westbound 474, just a little heavy approaching Route 8. Route 6 work looks good. A little clearer now on our War Memorial Drive there at Sterling Glen, or I-74 westbound up to Sterling Glen. That Route 26 resurfacing work on the breaks between Spring Beach Road and Upper Spring Bay Road. That's where they were yesterday, too. Doesn't matter what day or time, 24/7, Oberlander Electric will be there for you when you're in need. 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
0: See that bright, sunny sun out there? Well, of course, it's a sunny sun. It's the sun. It's going to be here all day. Sunny all day. I'm 77. Tonight will be 56.
1: By the way, if it stopped being there, like halfway through the day,
0: yeah,
1: be a big news story.
0: I don't mean disappear from our galaxy.
1: Oh,
0: I meant just the
1: sunniness.
0: It's going
1: to be out.
0: Yes,
1: be
0: like
1: out.
0: Cloudy.
1: I got
0: yes,
1: you. Right. Okay, I just checked.
0: That would be a forecast that would be very, very frightening. Anyway, what were we talking about? The weather.
1: The weather, yeah.
0: Wednesday, mostly sunny, high of 81. Tomorrow night, I get it down to 52. Thursday, partly cloudy. Still a little sun, though. 73 will be your high. Right now in downtown Peoria, 50.
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9: 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Its importer and marketer of Corona beer, Modelo Especial, and Pacifico. Also, Kim Crawford, Robert Mondavi, and other wine brands. Today, we'll get an update on the U.S. trade balance for August, and Fed officials will speak on the economy. Economist John Lotsky believes some changes are coming.
10: I look for consumer spending to slow, and when consumer spending begins to slow, inflation fears will decline, and in turn, bond yields will come lower.
9: Also reporting earnings today, Lamb Weston, which supplies potatoes to McDonald's, Chick-fil-A, and others, and paint and coatings maker RPM International. That's your Fox Business Report. I'm Jim Coselda. 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
1: A25 WMBD, Greg Batten, Phil Luciano. Over here is a young person by the name of Ashley Blaine. Ashley is a certified child life specialist at Carl Health. Hi, Ashley. How are you?
28: Good. How are you?
1: Tell us about that job. What does that mean, certified child life specialist? What do you do?
28: So our role is really to make the hospital less scary for kids. What that looks like is providing education, preparation for procedures in a way that kids understand, providing support during procedures, helping kids cope with being in the hospital.
1: Where were you when I was 7 years old and in the hospital and scared out of my mind? Where were you, Ashley? You weren't born yet, but I remember that. I remember being very, very nervous. Now, that was a long time ago.
0: Because it's such an unusual place.
1: Yeah, you don't know what's going on. Yeah. I mean, I had injured my leg, and I was in the hospital for a couple of days. But I was scared. I was really scared.
0: Yeah. Ashley, what do kids mostly feel frightened about?
28: A lot of it is the unknown. Kids have pretty wild imaginations, and so they fill in the blanks when they don't know what's going on. They're meeting a lot of new people when they're in the hospital, and they just don't have that framework for what's about to happen. We're scared of pokes. We're scared that things might hurt.
1: Sure.
28: And just what may or may not happen while they're there.
1: And you yourself, Ashley, do you become bonded? I can see relationships building.
28: Yeah, we do. We have some long-term patients. We have patients that we see once and build really quick relationships with, and it really varies.
1: You have a fundraiser that you're doing with Spirit Halloween to help provide materials and things to help all of these things happen with the kiddos. Tell us about that. How's that work? How does that work?
28: Yeah, so we've partnered with Spirit Halloween for a number of years now. So when you go into the local Spirit stores, they'll ask you at the register if you'd like to make a donation to Carle Health's Child Life program.
1: Okay.
28: Those donations all come straight back to our program here, and we're able to use that to purchase tools and supplies that we need in order to do our job.
0: What kind of stuff do you use?
1: Yeah, what kind of tools and supplies?
28: So we have... We use iPads that we'll be able to use to prep patients. They've got pictures on them of different areas of the hospital, places kids might be going. We use those for distraction as well, in addition to a number of other distraction toys. We've done murals in patient care areas to make those spaces a little bit more inviting. And then we've also used funds to bring in additional child life specialists for staffing.
1: I love what you do. I love the spirit of that. Pardon the pun. Spirit Halloween's helping out here. Spirit Halloween, if you've never been in a Spirit Halloween, please go. It's insane. They come early. They have every possible thing you've ever thought about when it comes to Halloween stuff.
0: And some you haven't.
1: Scary, and yes, and some you haven't. Scary, not scary, fun, all that stuff. But you can raise a lot of money for this program, the Carle Health Child Life Program, by just saying, yes, I'll do that. And then they'll match their stores in Peoria, East Peoria, Bloomington, all participating. Good luck for this year's fundraiser. I hope you make a bunch of money and you can get lots of good stuff. And thank you for doing what you're doing for the kids. That's a big deal.
28: And thank you for having me.
1: We'll talk to you later. That's Ashley Blaine. She is certified child life specialist.
0: And you think
1: that sounds fancy.
0: You know, she was talking about the kids and what they're scared about, that the unknown, what's going to happen.
1: Right.
0: When we're adults, we get freaked out in the hospital, at least a little bit, right?
1: I didn't want to say that.
0: Right.
1: But I had that same thought. I was like, can you come by my room too? Seriously, it is scary.
0: Yeah.
1: There's no doubt. I mean, and everybody's got volunteers and people that are sweet and nurses are great and all that stuff. But to have a special program just for the kids, I think that's cool.
0: And it's good. They have toys and kids.
1: Have you been
0: into
1: Spirit Halloween yet this year?
0: I have not. I haven't bought a Halloween costume in 25 years.
1: You can buy Halloween decorations there, was where I was going.
0: Oh.
1: Some of them are flat out frightening.
0: Frightening? You mean like literally spooky?
1: Like really frightening. They have these little baby dolls. These baby dolls that are maybe, I don't know, 18 inches tall. And some are sitting, some are standing. And they're possessed, of course.
0: Well,
1: they're possessed babies.
0: That's scary just hearing that.
1: And if you would, you know, put that part of your front door decorations or whatever, you ain't getting no kids. That kid ain't coming up on that. There is no way. They have stuff that would keep people away from your house.
0: How many did you buy?
1: Seven. I have seven of the babies.
0: Stay away from the bat dome.
1: It's 8:30 on WMBD. We'll talk with congressional candidate Paul Noly. He's running for Congress here locally, and we'll chat with him in just a couple of minutes. Right now, it is 8:30 on WMBD. 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
2: News, I'm Gianna Gelosi. Medical authorities around the globe are monitoring a potential plague situation developing in Russia after a lab worker died of severe pneumonia of an undetermined origin. Secretary of State Marco Rubio speaking from Iceland.
16: I think it's incumbent upon Russia to obviously share more information with the world. That's what they should do. That's what we hope they will do. And the more we can learn about what happened, then the better all of us can be in a position of responding.
2: British police make another arrest over the security alert at a U.S.-run airbase.
18: Counter-terror officers have arrested a 22-year-old British man in London on suspicion of preparing terrorist acts. The latest arrest over the incident at RAF Fairford 9 days ago, where five British men were detained and three vans searched after reports of suspicious behaviour.
2: It's Fox's Jonathan Savage. 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
3: WMBD Radio Local News, I'm Stace Keene. Peoria police are investigating a shooting that left a woman dead yesterday afternoon. Officers were called to the area of Antoinette and Western just before 1:30 regarding a call of shots fired. Police say a woman had been shot at least once and had crashed her vehicle into a building in the 600 block of Southwestern Avenue. The victim was taken to a local hospital where she later died from her injuries. Anyone with information is asked to contact the Peoria Police Department. Fall cleanup is happening in East Peoria this week. The city's annual fall cleanup runs through Friday and offers East Peoria residents an opportunity to get rid of some cumbersome household items. Cleanup occurs on the residents' regular garbage pickup day. Items must be placed at the curb no later than 5:30 in the morning on the scheduled pickup day. If items aren't collected, they will be picked up the following day. A Tazewell County World War II veteran is being remembered for his service and dedication to his community. 25 News reports Robert Bob Lake of Morton died Monday morning at the age of 99. Lake was among the local veterans that were featured in the Celebrating the Last of the Greatest Generation event, which gave World War II veterans a chance to share their experiences. Tazewell County Clerk John Ackerman says Lake was known for his humor, humility, and willingness to help others. And gas prices continue to move lower in Peoria, but they're still well above what they were a year ago. Gas Buddy says the average price for a gallon fell another 5 cents this week, bringing the price down to $4.72 a gallon. More news in 30 minutes or as it breaks, and always at WMBDRadio.com.
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6: The 25 News First Alert forecast features plenty of sunshine and more warmth as our forecast remains on repeat. Temperatures will start off cool this morning, trending mainly in the upper 40s. By the afternoon, under sunny skies, we'll see daytime highs reach the mid, even into the upper 70s. We'll see the return of some southerly winds as we head towards the midweek. That'll help drive temperatures up towards the 80-degree mark for the end of the work week and into the weekend. Plenty of dry time to be enjoyed, a great opportunity to enjoy some time outside. I'm 25 News First Alert meteorologist Balint Solivari for WMBD Radio.
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25: Westbound 474 is just tightening up approaching Route 6, so that's better. Route 26 resurfacing work crowded where it was yesterday between Spring Beach Road and Upper Spring Bay Road in Woodford County. And watch for the bridge inspections back, and likely it will affect eastbound traffic like it did yesterday approaching the Murray Baker Bridge. 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
1: 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I love those stories because that's the reason we're telling you. It's easy.
0: 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And they're like, man, I love the Peoria place. That's the favorite of all.
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1: Greg Batten, Phil Luciano. It is a good-looking Tuesday. There's a man in our studio running for Congress, 16th. His name is Paul Nolley. Paul, it's good to see you. I missed you the last time you were in our studios. It's nice to meet you.
23: Hey, great to be with you, and nice to finally meet you.
1: First-time candidate?
23: I am. For anything? For anything.
1: All right, that begs this question. Why? What are you doing? And, you know, what's your background that led you to it?
23: Yeah, sure. So I will start there. I am from the Rockford area. I've actually lived in Central Illinois for a handful of years as well. But I am from a working class family, just people who come from nothing. And I've built a career helping seniors, young people, working parents through faith-based community organizations. And I now help young people get into blue-collar apprenticeship programs in the trades.
1: That's a very hot thing right now.
23: Yeah, exactly.
1: We need that.
23: And I've done that for almost 7 years now. And I have two little kids. I had kids in the middle of starting this career. And I just see what's going on in our country. And I see the nature of our government. And I also see that working class people, regular people, have very little power and are often disinclined to get engaged in politics because it's so hard to do that if you don't have these connections. So I just want to help get things turned around, and I am worried about the future my kids and all kids are going to inherit, and that's why I'm doing it.
1: I was talking to a man probably around your age yesterday. You and I were talking about stuff, and he said that somebody challenged him recently, and that it was an older person, older woman, who had said, well, if you don't like it, go fix it. And he's like, I don't know if I have it in me, because it takes a lot to make that decision, right?
23: Yes.
1: How did you and your wife and family members and friends come to help you make that decision?
23: Well, it was started, as many good stories do, sitting at a bar having a couple beers with my wife. And we were just very despondent about the state of the country and thinking, you know, seeing it through our kids' eyes. And we were like, what are we going to do about it? We weren't watching the news, you know, all that. And long story short, we're like, well, this is our representative. We think he represents the things that are going wrong and the future that we don't want. And my background, my work experience, my ideas, I thought would be a great contrast. And I think, you know, I thought I could relate to working class people, which a lot of, you know, Democrats, you know, talk about. We got to get working class people back. And that's who I'm from. So after conversations with my wife and family and friends and other folks, everyone said, go do this, man. And that's what we did.
0: And so, obviously, you're facing someone who has been elected multiple times. Did that come into the calculation? And I'm not saying you just give it up because, well, he's won a few times. But that at some point, being the long shot, coming in as an unknown, must in some way factor in. How do you say, you know what, I'm going to do it anyway?
23: Yeah, well, you know, we're people like us, we're always the underdogs. And so it actually kind of gives me more inspiration to do that, taking on someone that is entrenched, that comes from a political family, that is one of the most well-funded members of Congress of either party in America. And that, you know, it's like, it gives you some freedom. It gives you some creativity, some flexibility. And I have truly just been amazed by the power of our campaign, the strength that we've had to even get to this point where we're competitive with this guy. So, no, it's really empowering to me. And it's, I think, somewhat liberating in the type of campaign you can run. And we've built something that is truly bipartisan and truly grassroots in the most meaningful way.
1: I guess I should turn my microphone up. Here's where I want to ask you a pointed question about something that a lot of people are hot about, and that's data centers, AI, that whole category of conversation.
23: Yep.
1: Your thoughts, your ideas of what you would do in Congress on those issues?
23: Absolutely. Of course, AI and data centers, these hyperscale data centers are directly connected, and sometimes that conversation is disconnected. So on AI specifically, I believe in creating a federal agency that is in charge of monitoring

0: So some very common sense regulations and making sure that people have the ability to say no in their local areas through the representatives. But on the federal level, we have to have some very kind of basic guidelines so that everyone's protected and it's not this race to the bottom.
1: You have two little kids to worry about. Seriously. I think about my kids are all older, so are Phil's. But we have grandkids that are what are they getting into? What are we giving them with all of this? I applaud the putting a little brakes on it. Not, don't kill it, but let's make sure we're all going to be safe.
2: When you're out there talking, and how old are you?
0: I'm 37.
2: So when you're out there, especially when you encounter younger people, are you finding that there is an appetite to get involved? I mean, just in general, or is it to the point where people are like, this is so broke, we can't fix it?
0: There is an appetite. I was just talking to a young woman last night at her town hall in East Peoria, and she really wanted to get involved. She had never been part of anything, but she's just like, I don't know where to start. And what I suggested to her, and I suggest to young people across the district when I'm meeting them, is just get started with whatever you're passionate about. If it's a cause, if it's a nonprofit, if it's a campaign, someone that just, you know, appeals to you, just start there, because that's always going to lead to the next thing. But more important than all of that, it's time to get involved, because the one thing I'd say when I talk to young people is the future is going to be very, very tough. Housing, childcare, your educational costs, all your wages, AI taking entry-level jobs. We have to address these, and you can't wait for the older generation to fix it. It's going to have to come from younger people, and they have most at stake.
1: We're talking, it's 8:45. We're talking with Paul Nolley, N-O-L-L-E-Y, pronounced Nolley. He is running for Congress, 16th District here in Central Illinois. You mentioned older people. Do you think there should be a term limit, not a term limit, an age limit on Congress people?
0: You know, I support term limits on members of Congress, and I think that would probably address the issue primarily. I'm not looking at age limits right now, although I think that's a legitimate concern.
1: I think it's a conversation anyway. Because, I mean, we certainly, Mitch McConnell, even President Trump, and others on the other side.
0: Mm-hmm.
1: It doesn't mean they're not effective, but it is a concern. I don't think it can go forever.
0: Yeah, I agree.
2: How long for these term limits?
0: I would say 5 terms max for the House. So that would be 10 years. Yeah.
2: And I know this is impossible at this point, but it seems the 2-year term is archaic now because, hey, I won. Hey, I got to start raising money for the next.
0: Yeah.
2: It would be nice if these could be 4-year terms or something like that, but I can't imagine that's going to get passed.
1: Don't even think about that one. What about health care? We talk a lot about it. We worry about it. You got a family. We got families. We worry about the cost of insurance. We worry about the cost of just day-to-day. I was in a conversation yesterday with another person talking about this very thing. Can't afford it. We got to do something. Is there a plan in your head about what we do?
0: I believe in a national health insurance program. Our system is so fragmented. It's so complex. It's so expensive. The middlemen are making so much money off of system, adding administrative complexity and layers that drive costs. So a national health insurance program would simplify everything. The independent analysis shows it would save $1 trillion a year, expand access, help our providers have consistent reimbursement rates that actually help sustain them, make sure our rural facilities are not closing like they are, and reduce services, which I'm sure many people listening are experiencing. And so that's what I believe that we need to move to. And it would just make so much, you know, and I just want to relate it to the average person. If anyone's been on the phone trying to figure out what type of coverage you have, does this facility cover it? Is this what your deductible is? And then when you get it, sometimes you get these coding issues and you're stuck with a bill that isn't. And who has time for that? Especially blue collar people. It's crazy.
1: You don't know me, Paul, because we just met 10 minutes ago, but I am wrought with anxiety. And one of the things that gives me anxiety is making those phone calls. I can't stand it. It is a nightmare to talk to an insurance company.
0: It is.
1: All right, one more I want to ask about, and that is just the affordability of everything. You're a young family. You know it. You're seeing it. There is some denial of it in some camps, but this world is expensive, and it's getting more expensive. I don't understand how a single congressman, you, if elected, can impact that. So what do you do?
0: It is. I mean, that's a great question and a great challenge of what can one person, even if they have that power as a member of Congress, do? But the two things that I would be pushing for aggressively would be to end the war in Iran, which is, of course, you know, we just passed a $7 diesel gas station.

0: Biden on the way here, and then ending this crazy tariff and trade war that we have. I mean, these are the two core drivers.
1: Do you believe those would quickly bring prices back in?
0: I do, absolutely. Yeah. Well, I shouldn't say that, because actually, if you look at the petroleum and analysts and stuff like that, they're actually saying it's going to take a while, but right. you have to do it now. The longer it goes on, the longer it's going to take. So it's actually going to take some time, even if you end it today, for that to come down, but you have to do it. And then, you know, getting the cost of housing down, building more homes, helping first-time home buyers. You know, there's a lot of other things you can advocate for, but it is a daunting task, even for one member of Congress.
1: Well, we admire your courage to do this and your the stamina that it takes. You're at the end, which means a lot of miles on your car and a lot of miles on your stomach as you go to meal after meal after meal.
0: Yes.
1: Where do we go online to find out about your campaign?
0: You can go to paulnolley.com. That's N-O-L-L-E-Y, paulnolley.com.
1: Best of luck to you, sir.
0: Thank you very much.
1: See you soon. It is 8:49 on WMBD. Ken Zerske, traffic.
2: Yeah, eastbound 74, here we go. Bridge inspections, so they were eastbound yesterday, made that switch, and now they're eastbound again. Looks like the right lane's being blocked, and it's already getting busy there a little past Knoxville. Just expect that to be a steady delay as that lane closure goes on to the bridge. And that resurfacing work on Route 26, it's north of Route 116 up to about Upper Spring Bay Road, and that's slowed down in both directions. 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
3: Nice day all day. Sunny 77 tonight, down to 56. Tomorrow, mostly sunny, high of 81. Tomorrow night, get down to 52. And then Thursday, partly cloudy, 73. Right now in downtown Peoria, 55.
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9: 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He's the real deal. Congressman LaHood voted to ban all members of Congress from trading individual stocks. He stood up when others wouldn't and said, no insider perks, no self-dealing, no more Nancy Pelosi loopholes. He's had the back of our Illinois farmers, proudly voting to pass the Farm Bill, providing the certainty our farmers, producers, and rural communities have needed for years. And important to so many families, Congressman LaHood has consistently delivered real tax relief, voting to stop taxing tips and overtime, and leading the effort to end the tax on Social Security benefits. Darren LaHood is putting Illinois taxpayers and families first, lowering costs, and bringing real accountability back to Washington. And right now, that's exactly what we need.
10: I'm Congressman Darren LaHood, and I approve of this message.
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1: 855 on WMBD. Greg Batten, Phil Luciano. News in a minute. Beautiful day. A couple things. From my friend Jim, he knows that we sit here in the gorgeous UpDrinkChevy.com studios overlooking the Illinois River.
3: Yes.
1: We look over the Dome Planetarium and the Peoria Riverfront Museum. We overlook the FBI offices over here across the street.
3: They're looking at us.
1: And we have the best view, arguably, of the back of Walmart in all of the land.
3: Resplendent.
1: What we have not been paying attention to, because my back's to the window and you can't see really the river from your seat.
3: No.
1: According to my friend Jim, I'm going to read what he says. Every morning while you guys are on the air, numerous loopers are passing by you on a daily basis. Normally, the months of September and October, heading south for warmer climates, they make the loop through the Great Lakes, and then they come down the Illinois River, hit the Mississippi, and they make their way down to Florida. The looper, that's a big deal. A lot of people loop, right? And according to Jim, he lives where he can see this. In the morning, between 7 and 8, you can see a dozen or more traveling together.
3: Well, it's like a parade.
1: Well, they do that so that they can all go through the locks at the same time.
3: It makes it easier
1: for everybody, right?
3: Zip on through.
1: And he says some of the boats are just amazing, just the size and scope of them. So we're going to have to start paying more attention.
3: We're going to have to do on the road, us, and I don't know, what would that take, a couple months?
1: To do a loop?
3: Yeah.
1: Yeah, I think so.
3: Do that? Send us out?
1: I would like to do that.
3: But I want a boat big enough that has a helicopter so we can come home and visit our wives.
1: That would be cool. Then also, we were talking earlier, because today's Taco Day.
3: Yes,
1: not just Taco Tuesday.
3: National Taco Day.
1: It's National Taco Day.
3: Celebrate accordingly.
1: And I went off on all my weirdness about my feelings about tacos.
3: Very angry moment of the day.
1: I did get a little angry about tacos. It was weird. And I named a bunch of places that have the tongue tacos.
3: Yes.
1: And somebody sent me a note. Katrina's is another place. It's right down here. 401 Walk.
3: Yes.
1: I have never eaten there, but I've been told it's quite good.
3: I haven't been there in a while. It's one of those places I forget about. I've got to get over there.
1: She has breakfast tacos.
3: Tongue tacos?
1: No.
3: Or just breakfast tacos. Oh, like a normal. Like a normal breakfast.
1: But with eggs in.
3: Are you okay with that? Because you were so strident about it could only
1: describe a breakfast taco.
3: Well, it's like egg and sausage. And
1: no, I'm not doing it.
3: Oh my gosh!
1: Here's what I need. I need a crispy shell, shoved full of meat, some yellow cheese.
3: Let me explain.
1: Shoved
3: this.
1: Down into
3: and
1: the.
3: And you want meat. It to be prepared by somebody who's going to fill that hard shell to the top, and then takes their finger, possibly their dirty finger, and poking it down.
1: Yeah, with cheese and lettuce.
3: Then you fill the hole.
1: And then, you know, I changed my mind. Earlier I said sour cream, which I can give or take. I don't care about that. Hot sauce. But not super hot sauce. Taco sauce.
3: What about guacamole?
1: No, it can't.
3: Why?
1: Yeah, it's against my religion.
3: It's a very strange religion.
1: No, it's a part of the Catholics they don't talk about.
3: Really?
1: There's a part of the Catholic Church that says no guacamole.
3: There are some mysterious
1: things about that Catholic Church. You got to get around. Hey, I saw a weird story yesterday. Why was the Sheen Awards in the news yesterday?
3: It wasn't the Sheen Awards.
1: Yeah, it was.
3: No, it was that the bishop here went to go see the Pope over there and gave him some relics of Bishop Sheen.
1: Oh, okay.
3: Yeah, yeah.
1: Maybe I misunderstood what I was looking at. I did see some.
3: They probably did some B-roll of the Sheen Awards.
1: Oh, okay. That's probably what
3: it was. Yeah, so he had a relic.
1: So Bishop Liu did what now?
3: He presented the Pope with some relics of Bishop Sheen. And that's, I guess, tradition in the Catholic Church, like the guacamole ban.
1: The whole beatification
3: and
1: this path to
3: sainthood
1: is very rigorous.
3: Yes.
1: And it's very precise.
3: And this is part of the tradition.
1: And has been written into the rules centuries and centuries, right? It's interesting to me. I like it. I like looking at that.
3: I too appreciate the tradition, and I was reading about this. I was just a little bit bummed that there was no word of the bishop asking the Pope, who's from the south side of Chicago, about the White Sox and giving a White Sox blessing. And I realize the White Sox not that popular in this neck of the woods, but still.
1: He's a White Sox fan.
3: Yes, sir.
1: Yes, sir. So Bishop Liu didn't do that?
3: When you watch the games, there are dudes with the Pope hats, little White Sox Pope hats. Yeah. All respectfully done.
1: You know, what I love about, I love tradition and the somberness of it all, but I also love, because I grew up in the church, the church has a great sense of humor.
3: Sure.
1: There's a lot of fun that happens within the church.
3: And Pope Leo was asked by a reporter the other day. He said, were you part of this White Sox incredible story? And he just said, go. I can't really say, but go White Sox.
1: That's cool. All right, it's 9 o'clock. We'll see you tomorrow right here on WMBD. Have a good day.
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15: We're now just 4 weeks from the November elections. I'm Dave Anthony, Fox News, and early voting's already underway in several states. President Trump will go to Maryland today to campaign for Republicans after a rally last night in Nebraska.
16: You can vote for the radical left Democrat communist to loot your wealth, raise your taxes by $5 trillion, annihilate your borders, crush Nebraska farmers and ranches, mutilate your children.
15: But new Fox News power rankings just out show Democrats have momentum, citing polls showing 61% of voters do not approve of the president, and Republicans trail in a generic ballot by 11 points. And Fox's Tanya J. Powers reports.
17: Among Senate races to watch, North Carolina has moved from lean Democratic to likely Democratic in the contest between Republican nominee Michael Whatley and Democrat Roy Cooper. Fox confirmed that a GOP-aligned super PAC has pulled its resources from the state. South Carolina has moved from solid Republican to likely Republican in the Senate race, where Republican Darlene Graham is running to replace her brother, the late Senator Lindsey Graham.
15: The Fox rankings have six Senate races too close to call. Alaska, where Vice President Vance campaigned yesterday, Iowa, Maine, Michigan, Ohio, and Texas. And another race key for the Senate majority is tied in Kansas, where Democrat Adam Hamilton is trying to unseat GOP Senator Roger Marshall. There's been a seventh arrest in a suspected terror plot in Britain at an airbase the U.S. operates. The American warplanes there were flown out over the weekend because of a threat. The Wall Street Journal reports was of a potential Iranian drone attack. President Trump's approved a firing squad to execute a former Army major who was angry over the U.S. war on terror.
18: Nadal Hassan was an Army psychiatrist when he opened fire inside a processing center for soldiers about to deploy to Iraq or Afghanistan from Fort Hood in Texas on November 5th, 2009. He killed 13 people and wounded 32 others.
15: Fox's Lucas Tomlinson. No date's been set for Hassan's execution. The last one by the U.S. military was by hanging in 1961. 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
19: 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I'm Stace Keen. Peoria police are investigating a shooting that left a woman dead yesterday afternoon. Officers were called to the area of Antoinette M. Western just before 1:30 regarding a call of shots fired. Police say a woman had been shot at least once and had crashed her vehicle into a building in the 600 block of Southwestern Avenue. The victim was taken to a local hospital where she later died from her injuries. Anyone with information is asked to contact the Peoria Police Department.
20: A court hearing has again been delayed for the man charged in the death of a Peoria County mother last month. 25 News reports 24-year-old Jeremiah Duncan is remaining hospitalized with severe burns, and he's currently sedated and scheduled for surgery. Duncan is charged with first-degree murder in the shooting death of 20-year-old Heaven Wood. No charges have been filed in connection with the death of her 2-year-old son, who died from smoke inhalation in a nearby car fire. Duncan's next hearing is scheduled for October 15th. Gas prices continue to move lower in Peoria, but they're still well above where they were a year ago. Gas Buddy says the average price for a gallon fell another 5 cents this week to $4.72 a gallon. That's still 58 cents higher than a month ago and $1.44 higher than it was this time last year. The statewide average is $4.63 a gallon, while the national average has fallen to $4.30. More news in 30 minutes or as it breaks, and always at WMBDRadio.com.
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22: The 25 News First Alert forecast features plenty of sunshine and more warmth as our forecast remains on repeat. Temperatures will start off cool this morning, trending mainly in the upper 40s. By the afternoon, under sunny skies, we'll see daytime highs reach the mid, even into the upper 70s. We'll see the return of some southerly winds as we head towards the midweek. That'll help drive temperatures up towards the 80-degree mark for the end of the work week and into the weekend. Plenty of dry time to be enjoyed, a great opportunity to enjoy some time outside. I'm 25 News First Alert meteorologist Valent Solivari for WMBD Radio.
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34: Among things we'll get to, a couple of NFL refs in trouble, which is an interesting story. And why are they all so swole? According to the Manning brothers, two of the world's richest men both did interviews yesterday. Elon asked what it's like to be a trillionaire, and Bill Gates basically saying you're nuts if you think AI is going to result in more jobs as opposed to fewer.
35: How interesting. Yeah, a lot of good stuff to come. I found that Elon stuff just fascinating, talking about why he still works. So if you are online at all, on Twitter in particular, you've seen many videos of the violence in France, the rioting, the fires, the insanity screeching, and the cops running around and all of it. It's chaos.
34: I saw a street scene that looked like it was out of, you know, Yemen or someplace, with the Eiffel Tower in the background. It was disturbing.
35: Mm-hmm. Right, right. And so a couple of days ago, I decided I wanted to get a full, well-rounded understanding of exactly what's happening. And obviously, I knew I couldn't just read it in the mainstream media. So I looked at a bunch of different trusted sources, and I'm going to take you through a bit of a journey here. A nice place to start might be this email from Steve, who recommends a couple of good sources. But then he says the protests in France are ostensibly about schools and the quality of schools. And the kids are mad because their schools aren't good enough. And there's something to that. We'll get to that. But he says the average class size in France is 20 or 21. And if the motivation of the riots is to complain about education, why are you burning down the newest and best schools? Why carry Palestinian flags around as if that has anything to do with class sizes and resources? Ah, an excellent preview, and we will get there. So the New York Times, protests spread against France, growing from schools demonstration. And then they say demonstrations swept across France on Tuesday as union activists rallied in solidarity with high school students who've spent 2 weeks blockading their schools over understaffing, overcrowded classrooms, and dilapidated buildings. One might pause and say, why are union activists rallying in solidarity? Maybe it's teachers' unions. They just want more money because they always want more money for themselves, and it never filters down to the kids. But they point out that the demonstrations are a litmus test of the longevity of a protest movement that began last month in a single school in the suburbs of Paris. They go into some of the injuries and the arrests, and the protests have set off a national debate over what constitutes justifiable protest. Paragraphs and paragraphs, and then they get to the far left party, France Unbowed, whose leader might make the upcoming runoff in the presidential election. And he's a good old Marxist. He wants to overthrow the government. So the fact that he's supporting the protests have some people wondering, is this really just kids being mad about the schools? Okay, fair enough. Also, the New York Times, I found this interesting. Mark Landler wrote a piece entitled Strikes, Barricades, and Fiscal Turmoil, an Autumn of Discontent Grips France. And here's his lead paragraph or two, because we're edging closer to the truth. Striking public workers, barricaded high schools, blocked ports, budget paralysis, spiraling bond rates, fear of a far-right takeover. France suddenly finds itself engulfed by crisis, not a single spasm of unrest, but a cascade of disruption that's roiling city streets, trading floors, and public offices across the country. The French fall back to school and work season is anything but orderly. While the causes of the chaos may appear disparate, they can be traced to a common root. France's two-decade-long struggle to fund its state, now exacerbated by high borrowing costs, surging fuel prices, and political uncertainty, with jockeying underway politically speaking. French public finances, already fragile, continue to deteriorate, fanning fears in financial markets that France could be the next European country to tumble into a full-blown financial crisis.
34: So I didn't even think about that angle, so some of it is what happens eventually to all socialist projects? You run out of money?
35: 100%. Yeah, the shared misery of socialism ends up with running out of other people's money.
34: And then everybody's so mad when they don't have all the programs they want. Yeah, some of us were telling you you're going to run out of money if you didn't change course, and now you're mad.
35: And then as we edge even closer to a full explanation of what's going on, the Wall Street Journal, France's appetite for magic money has turned into a debt bomb. After years of overspending, the country has emerged as one of Europe's weakest links. Investors are bracing for things to get worse. France is on the precipice of a dangerous financial spiral. The global surge in interest rates has exposed the country, once considered an oasis of the relative stability in Europe's financial markets, as one of the continent's weakest links. France now pays more to borrow than former crisis hotspots like Greece and Italy. Its government is running a budget deficit surpassed only by the United States among its peers, Oh, yeah, yeah, yeah. If you don't think, wait a minute, you just mentioned the U.S. If you don't notice that, you're a fool. Luckily, we have, 10 times the economic juggernaut that France is.
34: For now.
35: But are we not being pulled as fast as AOC can pull us toward a French-style system? One more bit from the Wall Street Journal. Last week, a slow-burning sell-off in France's government bond market took an alarming turn as it spread across the continent, goes into the skyrocketing bond yields and prices and that sort of thing. Investors are bracing for things to get worse. France has been this free rider in Europe for years, if not decades. It's gotten away with fiscal murder, says Kevin Thosé, a portfolio manager at a French asset manager. It worked as long as people were not noticing. Now people have started to notice.
34: Well, okay. He should have talked to my college professors who told me how great it was in France and why don't we do it that way here, where you get like 3 months of vacation every year and retired age 50, et cetera, et cetera.
35: France has been this free rider in Europe for years, if not decades. It has gotten away with fiscal murder, says the French realist. Okay. In an unprecedented move of discipline for our live radio audience, we're going to break on time.
34: What?
35: To leave plenty of time to bring it all together and work in, everybody. Come on. What's the most important political movement on earth right now, right up there with socialism? Islamism. That's right. And that factors into the New York Times. Doesn't want to tell you that, but it does.
34: We're in a break on time. We've never done that before. It feels weird.
35: After a word from our friends at NordVPN, which I forgot about. 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
35: 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I'm telling you, you're going to understand the France thing if you stay tuned.
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10: We are here to secure a future because there are fewer and fewer jobs available, and we just want more rights and equality, whether in Paris or in rural areas. We want everyone to have the same opportunities.
35: Sounds just fine. Angry French children screaming at TV cameras. The universal language. Understanding what's actually going on in France. Classic example of if you take in media or if you don't take in media, you're uninformed. If you do take in media, you're misinformed. This is edging closer toward the truth from Fox News, Stephanie Bennett.
11: And adding fuel to the fire, France's prime minister announced spending cuts in the government's budget for 2027. French intelligence agencies say the protest movement was initiated by a hard left political party, although that party denies any involvement. The French education minister is pledging to listen to students' concerns, but says the movement has been taken hostage by violent small groups.
35: We're getting closer. So Simone Rodin-Banzequin writes, at least occasionally for the Free Press, and is based in France, and has written an absolutely brilliant analysis of the situation. Here's your quiz question. This will be on the test. If you have all sorts of civil unrest, some of it legitimate, some of it not so much, who is going to move in and fuel it and make sure it gets as violent and crazy as possible?
34: Clowns at the edge of the woods?
35: No, close though. There are a couple of acceptable answers. Those who want the downfall of Western civilization, maybe you've been more specific, Marxists and Islamists. If you said that, you're right. So Simone writes, for the past few days, France has been burning. She describes how last week high school students, and actually this came out, yesterday. Last week, high school students in Paris took to the streets to protest their crappy, crappy schools. Yet another, inevitable result of socialism and unionization.
34: Yeah, that kind of gets glossed over. Why are your schools so crappy?
35: Right. Yeah, excellent point. Nobody's really addressing that. They're just, well, of course they're crappy for some reason, and they could fix it probably with more socialism. But anyway, they go into the garbage, set on fire, the masks, the balaclavas, the violent clashes with police. And it's really crazy. I mean, people are getting hurt and beaten down. A kid had his hand blown off. He picked up a shock grenade and looked at it just as it was going off.
34: Yeesh.
35: Terrible. More than 100 schools damaged, many, many injuries, hundreds and hundreds of schools now closed as there's no security. So the protests have confounded observers both in France and overseas. Yes, the students have reason to be angry about overcrowded classrooms and absent teachers. Their teachers suck. It's just like public school teachers who don't teach. Even Nicole Hannah-Jones had to admit that the other day. I wish we'd spent more time on that. But anyway, so Why has it gotten so out of hand? Why is a high school protest movement turned into a nationwide violent riot? A big part of the answer lies with a man named Jean-Luc Mélenchon, who is the leader of France Unbowed. We mentioned it last segment. The country's principal radical left party, known by its French initials LFI, which we'll use henceforth. Now, in 2022, the guy won about 22% of the vote, narrowly missed a runoff between the top two contenders. But as the left has gained, you know, credibility and energy, he's doing better and better. And it's looking like he could well make the runoff between it could be a runoff between Mélenchon and Marine Le Pen, famously the right wingy character in French politics.
34: She put out her economic plan today. I mean, she's serious.
35: Oh, yeah, yeah. To advance his political prospects ahead of the election, Mélenchon's strategy appears to be to capitalize on the discontent currently roiling the country. And then she goes into some detail. It's not just about schools. Public debt is enormous. We were talking about that last segment. The government proposed a $61 billion budget squeeze, and the unions and the Marxists and the leftists went nuts because they want more and more. Mélenchon's answer to the country's troubles, confrontation. In a 2012 speech, he argued that progressive political action must turn everything it touches into conflict. Again, this guy's credo is progressive political action must turn everything it touches into conflict. His opponents call this approach, it's a French word meaning make a mess of everything. He calls it a citizen's revolution. Keeping the conflict alive is part of the plan. Find a common adversary, bring all these disparate groups together, and cause chaos. And that's why Mélenchon and his parties have actively supported the protests. Over the past few days, LFI lawmakers have appeared at school gates and called for the blockades to spread, while Mélenchon has urged his elected representatives and activists to place themselves between students and police and intervene against the law enforcement response. In Saint-Denis, north of Paris, the mayor, who's an LFI guy, told protesters that while it was preferable to keep protests peaceful, quote, violence at some point can be legitimate.
34: Ooh, man, you shouldn't be ever saying that.
35: Meanwhile, here's where it gets really interesting. So Mélenchon notices that, you know, a lot of these suburbs of Paris got tons and tons of Muslims in them. I mean, like, no-go zone. The cops have to ask for permission to go into these neighborhoods. Honest to God, they have to contact the local Muslim leaders and say, hey, we were thinking of patrolling today. Is that okay? Seriously. So Mélenchon says, all right, how do we whip this up further? Any crackdown by the authorities, he's branding as anti-Muslim. The idea being that many of the members of the protests are Muslim, and that's why they're being targeted by the government. So he's trying to whip up the notion that the only reason the cops are cracking down is because they're Islamophobes against you poor, innocent Muslim folks. And online influencers have echoed this accusation. This one big-time activist in France, her content has linked school conditions to restrictions on Muslim clothing. Why can the state ban hijabs in state schools but not provide a teacher or a decent classroom? So that sort of false choice thing is very popular in radical politics. And so you've got now the Islamist groups fired up. So Simone writes, should we all be surprised then that that Palestinian flags have appeared at the school protests? At this point, you can't find video of these protests without Palestinian flags. What does Gaza have to do with a shortage of teachers in France? I'll tell you what. LFI has spent years making hostility to Israel a central part of its appeal to young voters. Does that sound familiar, friends? Bringing that cause into the school protests helped fuel the racial dynamics and turned the demand for better classrooms into a much broader confrontation with the government, kind of the permanent omnicause featuring Gaza, Islamic resentment of the West, Marxists wanting to overthrow the government, etc. To summarize, the strategy is simple. If Mélenchon can bring enough young people to the polls in the spring elections, he'll improve his chances of making the runoff. Then he'll call on the rest of the left and anyone who fears the national rally, that's Marine Le Pen's party, which is currently the most popular party in the country, rallying everybody, saying, oh, these crazy right-wingers, you got to support me. So, indeed, no matter how the protests play out, Mélenchon will likely benefit. It is classic Karl Marx, we will come to the aid of every protest movement wherever we find it, and we'll smash stuff up to get rid of Western civilization. So it's the radical left and Islamists joining with the allegedly pissed off little kids who don't understand that socialism is what ruined their schools. That's what's happening in France.
34: So Marine Le Pen is currently leading in the polls, and it was unthinkable that she could end up getting elected not that many years ago. She was a fringe candidate, and it was always interesting how much support she would get. Now she's actually leading in the polls, and she's running on tighter immigration controls, national preference for French citizens in benefits and services.
35: Oh, my God.
34: Tougher law and order policies, lower taxes, reducing government spending and debt.
35: It's so like Germany and the U.S. to a large extent, like immigration especially. If the so-called mainstream politicians ignore what the people are bellowing at them, the so-called extreme parties on the right are going to say, no, we hear you and we think you're right. And people are going to go there.
34: Right.
35: And you will reap the whirlwind you have sown.
34: And then there will be a reaction to that, which is the point of the book Submission, which I mention all the time, which actually features Le Pen getting elected, which at the time that book was written was impossible. Now it's possible.
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16: Fox News, I'm CJ Papa. President Trump will speak at 4 p.m. Eastern in Baltimore at a defense technology firm. A nationwide wave of protesting pupils in France. This in Paris. Students protesting, ramping up during a nationwide day of unrest.
17: Some of them carrying signs, others chanting, many of them even carrying French flags and shooting off fireworks, all to bring attention to what they say are inequalities in the French education system. Now, this movement really started with students saying that these schools in disadvantaged areas aren't getting enough funding and not getting enough resources.
16: Fox's Jeff Paul in Paris. British police arresting a 22-year-old man in London on suspicion of terror offense over a security incident at a U.S.-run military base in England that authorities had linked to Iran. 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
18: WMBD Radio Local News, I'm Stace Keen. A 16-year-old is facing several charges after officials say officers found a stolen handgun on him on Saturday evening. Police say they encountered the teen near Indiana and Nebraska Avenues and determined that he was wanted in an unrelated aggravated battery case. Police say officers found the gun during a search before the teen ran away. He was caught following a short foot chase. The teen was taken to the juvenile detention center where he's being held on several charges. Five Points Washington has launched a $3 million fundraising campaign to make improvements throughout the community center. The organization says more than $1.8 million has already been raised. That money will support improvements to the aquatics facilities, community gathering spaces, and the Caterpillar Performing Arts Center, including upgrades to lighting, sound, and other systems. Five Points is opening the campaign to the public as the facility is approaching its 20th anniversary. And a Tazewell County World War II veteran is being remembered for his service and dedication to his community. 25 News reports Robert Bob Lake of Morton died Monday morning at the age of 99. Lake was among the local veterans who were featured in the Celebrating the Last of the Greatest Generation event, which gave World War II veterans a chance to share their experiences. Tazewell County Clerk John Ackerman says Lake was known for his humor, humility, and willingness to help others. Just six World War II veterans from Tazewell County remain. More news in 30 minutes or as it breaks, and always at WMBDRadio.com.
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1: The 25 News First Alert forecast features plenty of sunshine and warmer temperatures for the second half of our Tuesday. Daytime highs will top out in the upper 70s as a result of some breezier south-southwesterly winds developing. Expect gusts upwards of 15 to 20 miles per hour. Those southerly winds will help keep temperatures more mild tonight with lows in the mid-50s before daytime highs top out near the 80-degree mark for our Wednesday. Plenty of drive time continues for the second half of the work week as well. I'm 25 News First Alert meteorologist Balance Olivari for WMBD Radio.
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20: The NFL suspended two officials for, quote, unprofessional conduct Sunday, the first such penalties in 8 years. Line judge Jeff Seaman was suspended for 2 games for a heated interaction with Arizona tight end Trey McBride. And referee Adrian Hill got a 1-game penalty for yelling at Eric Wilson after Wilson accidentally knocked him down.
34: Okay. I don't understand officiating in the NFL. I don't get worked up about it. I just throw up my hands. Whatever. I don't understand why that was interference and that wasn't interference. I don't get it. So I just.
35: It's an impossible job.
34: It really is. And then the super slow-mo 4K every angle doesn't help anything.
35: Right.
34: From their standpoint. Can you imagine? I mean, I don't even know how it's possible to even come close to figuring that out. When you're running full speed, it's happening in a millionth of a second. You have your own, yeah. you have your one angle. I can't even imagine how they even come close to getting it right.
35: Well, yeah, they do occasionally. You know, it's practically random because, again, it's an impossible job.
34: Here's a funny thing about the refs. So this is from the Manning cast, which I've never actually watched. You say it's pretty good.
35: I love it.
34: Peyton Manning is a pretty funny guy and his charming brother, Eli. And they watch like Monday Night Football and they're there on the screen commenting. So it's like listening, instead of your idiot buddies who don't know anything, including me in many cases, saying various things about the game. It's two guys who actually understand everything about the game throwing in their comments throughout the game.
35: Super Bowl winners, probable Hall of Famers, yeah.
34: Both of them won two Super Bowls, yeah. So here they are commenting on the referees and how swole they are.
2: After the play, personal foul, unnecessary roughness, kicking team number 33, a 15-yard penalty.
3: Hey, are the refs, are the refs lifting more these days? Are they lifting more weights these days, the refs?
4: No, it's just tighter shirts.
3: It's tighter shirts. Yeah. It's all smalls.
4: Got a boy's medium on.
35: That's the sort of thing you get on the Manning Cast. I absolutely love it.
34: He's got a boy's medium.
35: Boy, that would not be flattering on me, just saying.
34: I thought that was funny as heck.
35: Yeah.
34: I don't know. I find it very, very interesting, but every time, like, Tom Brady explains some things sometimes, and I realize, why do I even have any opinions about this? Because I haven't got the slightest idea what's actually going on.
35: Yeah, yeah. They do a brilliant job of revealing the complexity of it to you, and you start to realize, oh my gosh, these guys are so much better and understand the game at such a higher level than most fans do. You have to admire them for it.
34: Well, right. And
35: well, they're good at their jobs, and they get paid a lot of
34: money.
35: And
34: us casual fans who yell, what the hell was that? What'd you throw it to that guy for? We don't have any idea what was going on there.
35: Right, right.
34: That's funny.
35: Well, and it's funny, it's just a real simple. A lot of casual fans might not know this. They call two plays in the huddle. And then the quarterback gets to the line. He takes a look at the defense, and he asks for one or the other of them. Or there's like a play that's called and then an optional play. And he will option to that second play. And everybody having said, okay, that's right, I chip block this guy. Then I go out, and I do an out pattern to 5 yards, blah, blah, blah. Okay. And then he changes the play at the line. And the guy says, okay, now I've got to shift over there. This time I blah, blah, blah. Every guy on the field has to make that sort of adjustment immediately.
34: And if one of them doesn't get it right, everything falls apart.
35: Exactly. Yeah, yeah. Or if the defense does something unanticipated. Yeah.
34: My maybe one AI comment for the day. Bill Gates, in an interview yesterday, I thought this was damned interesting, presenting the other side of the optimism about jobs. Anytime new technology comes along, they say it's going to take jobs, and it always creates more jobs. I don't know why we fall for that as human beings over and over again. Things are true until they're not, with everything, with mm-hmm. everything.
35: Yeah.
34: But outside of like gravity and the sunrise, it pretty much just, well, even those will come to an end at some point. But Bill Gates saying AI will create more jobs, he said they just don't understand what's coming. Once AI becomes reliable enough to do the work, it starts replacing people. Once you replace human cognition as a scarce element, you blow it away. Working 24 hours a day, reading more, knowing every language. This isn't like the PC. This is like evolutionary history. It's like the aliens are really here. They just didn't come in a spacecraft. They came in computers. So again, people saying AI will create more jobs don't understand what is coming.
35: And that's the point of view that finally convinced me that that was right, because every other invention that folks look to as an example of this sort of thing, whether it's the cotton gin or the assembly line or the Industrial Revolution in general or whatever, the one indispensable thing was always human ingenuity, intellect. And intellect had to be around to manage that stuff and figure out how to grow it, and that resulted in more and more jobs. They're absolutely correct there. But replacing the one indispensable commodity in the equation, human intellect, with a machine, that is fundamentally different. And I hope I'm wrong,
34: mm-hmm.
35: but I don't think I am.
34: He was using the example of, first he said, lawyers, forget it. Lawyers' jobs are done, which I don't quite understand how that could be, having worked with lawyers a lot in the last couple of years. I just can't imagine how AI could take over that. But that's what Bill Gates said. Right. He was using the example of like medical advice or advice nurses or whatever, that just somebody who has all the knowledge at their fingertips, can speak any language, and has endless time for you.
35: Right.
34: As opposed to, you know, and can answer, you know, endless calls. So it's not you wait on hold until the one person on their shift is available, etc. I can see how that could happen.
35: Leap forward. Oh yeah, yeah. Well, and a lot of the law is formula. Like I'm doing something right now. I need a lawyer. It's ridiculous. It's so XYZ-ish. But the law says I've got to have a lawyer, and it's got to be certified and signed, and the rest of it. It's just silly.
34: Yeah.
35: You know, the one saving grace maybe might be that the hallucination problems and the getting stuff wrong problems, they just never figure out how to fix that. And so you can't hand over a case to your AI. You can use it for certain things, then a human has to check it. But I don't know enough about it to have an opinion.
34: No, I wish I'd hear the big guys ask more about the why you got to make it act like it's a human being thing. And I'd like to hear them describe that because I haven't heard them describe it. But, you know, I use the example. I ask ChatGPT over the weekend, what are the 10 best poems? And ChatGPT said to me, well, hey, I'll give you 10 that are highly rated as opposed to my personal favorites. Why are you talking to me like that, computer?
35: What the hell?
34: Why are you pretending you have your personal favorite poems? I mean, what is that?
5: What the type of AI shit it is?
34: But one of the reasons I want

0: 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He finally died.
1: Nowhere in the Bible does it say thou shalt not have a Learjet and Rolls Royces just because you're preaching the word.
0: I don't think that's the way you're supposed to phrase it when there's a celebrity passing. He finally died. But maybe it's appropriate in this case. More on that and other stuff on the way. Stay here.
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4: 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Congressional control and President Trump's agenda hang in the balance. 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
0: The Markley Van Camp and Robbins Show. Jamie Markley, David Van Camp, Scott Robbins, and now the five stories we're watching today.
1: Number five, a former head of Germany's Foreign Intelligence Service has been arrested for attempted treason. They say August Hanning got a hold of classified information and was preparing to send it to a foreign spy operation and apparently had been funneling classified information out of the country for years.
10: Wow, I wonder how much money was involved.
1: Dude was getting paid, that's for sure. Number four, Cornell Faculty Senate has introduced a no-confidence resolution over the university's handling of the 2024 sexual assault allegation there. No confidence in what? They killed the fraternity at the time.
10: Like, what did they want him to do?
1: I bet
10: they haven't specified.
1: This feels like the academic version of audience capture. Like, yeah. So basically, you know, you've got a bunch of students who have hopped on this bandwagon of saying nothing was done or whatever. And so they're like, okay, fine. Well, we don't want to, you know, get targeted by the mob. So we'll just go ahead and do this.
10: Yeah.
1: We're on your
10: side.
1: Then
10: you got some of the dudes that are also protesting have no shot with a lot of these women. But like, see, we're here protesting, right. Aren't you? No. Because we care.
2: That's been going on for a while.
10: No justice, no peace.
1: Also, free Palestine. What? Hold on.
10: Yes.
1: Can you pick one? Just, what are you?
2: No kings. No, wait.
1: Wait. Huh? Which one? All right. Yeah, they got like double-sided shirts now. They just turn them inside out, depending
2: right, exactly.
1: on what the protest is.
2: Yes.
10: Can we add free the nipple? No, I don't want to offend anybody.
2: Don't say nipple.
1: Yeah, there's some cognitive dissonance. Anyway, number three, President Trump has approved the firing squad execution of Nidal Hassan, the terrorist who launched a massacre at Fort Hood back in 2009. Long overdue. Let's get this done. Mm-hmm. Number two, a second person has died of the plague in Russia's Irkutsk region, local media claimed today. And number one, Secretary of State Marco Rubio wants Russia to come clean about what's going on with this plague lab leak.
2: I'm sure they will.
1: Right. They're
2: known for that sort of thing.
10: Right. Yeah. No, they're not.
2: Of course they're not.
1: Here we go. Another third world dictatorship. Just releasing plagues upon an unsuspecting population. Yay. Those are the top five stories that we're watching
10: You're
1: today.
10: You're going to scare Scott, man. No.
1: Those are the top five stories that we're watching today, Scott.
2: I can't wait to have to wear a mask to get gas again. That's going to be fantastic.
10: No, you're not.
2: Download the Prize Picks app today. 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
10: I thought of you, Scott, when I saw a couple of stories that talked about TV. Now, maybe you're not watching any regular TV because of baseball playoffs.
2: Not too much.
10: But big night for you with Dancing with the Stars tonight. It's Mariah Carey night. I know you're a big fan.
2: Oh, no, I'm not.
10: Wait a second. David, didn't you think he was a fan?
1: I thought you liked her.
2: Oh, come on, man. I'm not a big fan of Mariah Carey's. Did I play her songs? Yeah.
10: Well, you said, I liked him, and she was great in concert. You went and saw her.
2: I never said she was great in concert. I said her feet were nailed to the stage. That's what I said. She can't dance. There's no dancing. There's nothing.
10: Well, I missed that part.
2: My daughter
10: maybe
2: was.
10: She sounded great. Whatever.
2: My
10: I'm sorry.
2: I took my daughter. She was young. She liked Mariah Carey. We took her. I did a show. Got a little picture with her somewhere.
10: Really?
2: Yeah.
10: I'm surprised you haven't put that out there on social media.
2: It's in some locker somewhere.
10: All right. So you're not watching Dancing with the Stars?
2: No, I'm not. Okay. My wife, I think, might be watching it.
10: Okay.
2: I'm not sure.
10: I also saw one of your other favorite shows, The Bachelor.
2: That's more entertaining. Yes.
10: Because it's always an incredible journey.
2: Well, it's a journey, and I'm along for the ride on the journey to find love like they've never had before.
10: Well, the producers said they're going to try something they haven't done in years, which is looking for a bachelor who's actually looking for love. I thought that was the whole reason.
2: Me too. What are you talking about?
10: So they want someone who's serious about looking for love and not just in it to be an influencer. Apparently they've been duped too many times.
2: Yeah, they're going to tell the truth to get on the show. They want to get on the show. They'll say whatever. Yeah, of course.
10: It's all so ridiculous.
2: It is ridiculous.
10: Oh, my gosh. Okay. Hey, as far as Minnesota's problems, Minneapolis, don't blame Somalis. You got to hear this clip. We get to that, a news update, and a round of What's Your Story all on the way.
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12: Fox News, I'm CJ Papa. President Trump travels to a shipyard in Baltimore to discuss maritime dominance and jobs in manufacturing. Fox's Jackie Heinrich.
13: President this morning is pushing people to tune into his rallies, saying that his efforts to pull Republicans across the finish line in competitive states and races is really making a difference.
12: The president will also head to San Antonio, Texas this week to stump for Senate candidate State Attorney General Ken Paxton. The Fox News power rankings point to six Senate races that are too close to call.
14: North Carolina has moved from lean Democratic to likely Democratic in the contest between Republican nominee Michael Whatley and Democrat Roy Cooper. South Carolina has moved from solid Republican to likely Republican in the Senate race where Republican Darlene Graham is running to replace her brother, the late Senator Lindsey Graham.
12: Fox's Tanya J. Powers, America's listening to Fox News.
15: WMBD Radio Local News, I'm Patrick Johnson. Newly released records show a much lower blood alcohol reading for Peoria City Councilman Kieran Vapula following his DUI arrest. 25 News reports Illinois State Police records show a reading of 0.027 compared to the 0.285 reading previously seen on police body cam video. The records do not include results from blood or urine samples taken at OSF Hospital. State police records also say Vapula told investigators he had two small shots of vodka, and that differs from what he reportedly told Peoria police that he'd only taken cold medicine. Vapula is back in court on the 16th. Gas prices moving lower in Peoria, but drivers are still paying much more than they were a year ago. Gas Buddy says the local average fell 5 cents this week to $4.72 a gallon. That's still $1.44 higher than this time last year and 42 cents above the national average. We're hearing from Gas Buddy's Patrick DeHaan, who says several factors are finally putting some downward pressure on prices.
16: The G7 has been pushed to release oil and refined products from strategic inventories. Once those releases are over, there's really no strategic reserve left for the G7 or the U.S. or any other country to draw on.
15: Police in Peoria investigating a homicide after a woman was found shot inside a crashed vehicle on Southwestern Avenue. She later died at the hospital. No reports of an arrest. More news in 30 minutes or as it breaks, and always at WMBDRadio.com.
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19: The 25 News First Alert forecast features plenty of sunshine and warmer temperatures for the second half of our Tuesday. Daytime highs will top out in the upper 70s as a result of some breezier south-southwesterly winds developing. Expect gusts upwards of 15 to 20 miles per hour. Those southerly winds will help keep temperatures more mild tonight with lows in the mid-50s before daytime highs top out near the 80-degree mark for our Wednesday. Plenty of dry time continues for the second half of the work week as well. I'm 25 News First Alert meteorologist Balint Solivari for WMBD Radio.
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10: The Markley Van Camp and Robin Show. Thank you very much for being here. I'm Jamie Markley, the Gen Xer, the millennial David Van Camp, and the sexy award-winning Boomer.
1: Yeah, thank you.
10: Scott Robin. Okay, so who said don't blame Somalis?
1: Well,
10: for some of the troubles in Minnesota.
1: Well, you know, you got in the Minneapolis area, an 18-year-old and 17-year-old were injured in a Somali gang-related shooting outside of the Eden Prairie High School homecoming football game on Friday.
10: Whoa.
1: Yeah.
10: Usually they try to just keep that to the fair.
1: Right. I mean, we've got, like, African tribal turf wars happening in major American cities, happening in major American cities. It's crazy.
10: Yes.
2: Is there anything fun that people who practice Sharia law do? And I say that because it's like, here's the fair. Let's mess it up.
10: I don't know, man.
2: Is there any stand-up comics working the Sharia law angle?
10: Not quite any? Sure.
2: No, because they don't live.
10: I think the cleavage has gone down significantly at the fair, you want to look at that as a positive.
1: Yeah, there you go.
2: Yeah, it's like a sitcom. Starring some Sharia law people? No, there's nothing to that.
10: Hey, I don't know what to tell you, David. I mean, I'm just letting him go off. He's award-winning, and he's just going to do his thing.
2: Here's the thing. It's just like anything fun. No.
10: Got it.
2: Doesn't matter what it is. Let's go to a ball game. No!
10: Does Sharia say no ball games?
2: Well, it's fun.
10: Oh, I got you. Got it.
1: I don't know what the stand-up comedy scene is like in Mogadishu, but, you know.
2: Yeah, I mean, I don't think there's anybody working the Mogadishu circuit right now.
1: Live in Mogadishu. It's Jay Leno.
2: All the laughs.
1: Run, Jay, run.
2: Right, exactly.
10: Well, there was that thing where there were comedians that were invited. Which country was it?
1: Saudi Arabia.
10: But they had to get their act approved before they could go on.
2: Right. They had to do like a 45-minute tape of their act.
10: Yeah, Chappelle was there, right?
2: Yes.
10: Yeah. Mr. Free Speech.
2: Yeah.
10: Way to go, Dave. Okay.
1: Anyway.
10: Yes.
1: Back to the Twin Cities. The mayor of St.
2: Louis. It just makes me crazy. Yeah.
1: The mayor of St. Louis Park, Nadia Muhammad, says, hey, people need to stop talking about Somali gang activity in the Twin Cities because that's hateful and problematic.
10: Okay.
23: Somali gangs and Somali this and Somali that. Again, a crime is a crime is a crime is a crime. But with the rhetoric that you are pushing, at best is irresponsible, at worst is dangerous. Wow. So you may be wondering, hey, Mayor, how can we solve for this then? How can we have conversations that are effective that can actually get something done? And the answer is easy. Ban guns. How are these 14-year-olds, 15-year-olds, 16-year-olds getting access to guns? Like, we are...
10: Hold on. Ban them.
1: Right.
10: It's already illegal for them to have them.
1: Right.
10: So maybe you could arrest them and put them in jail or juvie or something. Did you ever think of that? I don't know. You can say saying it's Somali gangs is, quote, dangerous. I would say these young Somalis having guns is freaking dangerous.
1: Well, yeah.
10: That's what it would seem.
23: Like, we are reeling year after year, year after year, month after month, shooting after shooting, shooting after shooting. It is not good enough to point fingers anymore. To pick on a community that's already reeling from previous rhetoric, anti-Somali rhetoric, is low-hanging fruit.
10: You can call it whatever you want. Do you want the crime to stop or not?
1: Well, I mean, doesn't low-hanging fruit also imply that it's pretty easy to point out a problem?
10: Yeah.
2: She sounds like a talking finger.
10: Yeah, there's no visual for you, but Scott puts up his index finger and wiggles it back and forth.
2: Yeah, the squeaky voice.
10: Yeah, that's very nice.
2: That's insanity.
10: Of course it is. Oh, you want to hear some insanity?
2: Yes.
10: How about the old UFO talk that's going on?
2: Oh.
10: You've heard this before.
2: I'm a believer in UFOs. Okay.
10: No, you're not. You really aren't. But then you don't want to test it because they'll come visit you.
2: Right, exactly.
10: So they were talking about this last night on Fox. So they bring on this theoretical astrophysicist at Harvard. Lush? Something like that? Couldn't get his last name. And Jesse Waters asked him, okay, you're on this task force for Trump. Have you found any aliens yet? Okay? And the reason is because Joe Rogan had this dude on, this UFO whistleblower, that he's a retired Air Force officer, David Grush, that guy's name. And he was talking about these reptilian aliens, and then there's the gray aliens, and they fought, and there were dead ones.
2: Oh, boy.
10: And that honestly, this is what he said. A United States soldier was killed by one of these aliens, and then they killed some of them. And apparently he was telling Rogan that the reptilians and the grays, they fought to the death or something. It was
3: when this reptilian craft crashed, the assumption was that it was some sort of conflict? Because I would imagine that they're the ones you'd have to worry about.
6: Because there was dead grays there, too.
3: So, oh. Yeah. So the grays and the reptilians were duking it out?
10: Apparently, that's what he was saying. Had you heard any of this?
1: I don't know if you have any further backstory or context. Why are we supposed to be more afraid of the reptilians than the grays?
10: Because I think the reptilians took out the grays. Yeah. And the reptilians are 7 foot tall.
1: Okay.
10: That's the other part.
1: Okay.
10: What are you looking at?
2: I remember Art Bell talking about the grays.
10: Really?
2: Way back in the day, yeah.
10: I missed that.
2: Yeah.
10: So what about the grays?
2: Well, I don't know. The grays would visit people. People would see the grays.
10: Okay.
2: The grays were out there.
10: Well, the reptilians, as you said, they're built like a gorilla. Scaly skin, but 7 feet tall.
2: Mm.
10: And then there's the other ones that they look like Greek gods. He said they were, like, beautiful.
2: Really?
10: I'm not joking, dude. Again, Rogan had this guy on. This is what he said.
3: What did it look like?
6: Human looking.
3: How human, Barry? Like looked like a human or looked similar to a human?
6: Very, very beautiful. And
3: beautiful.
6: What
3: color was the skin?
6: Bluish white, and like it wasn't Avatar? Super close. No. It like
3: someone who drowned,
6: like a pale sort of albino.
10: Yeah. And by the way, the reptilian spacecraft that they have,
2: yeah,
10: is shaped like a tic tac. I'm going, really? We're playing Pong again. This is a terrible graphics. You know, the green screen and this thing that's moving all over the place, and you can't. Oh, yeah. It's beyond us. So okay, back to the original dude, the Ovi guy.
2: Okay.
10: That Trump is appointed to be, you know, what is the name of that? I'm trying to figure out the name that they actually gave him. It's on the task force for all of this. You may have heard this also in the news. He is the astrophysicist from Harvard. Anyway, so on this task force, Jesse Waters asked him simply, have you found an alien yet? Because with all this other stuff that's out there, okay, here's the answer.
7: It's a work in progress. The Trump administration has an opportunity to make history by unraveling alien technology.
10: Let me just cut to the chase instead of giving you a minute of this guy.
2: Okay.
10: The answer's no.
2: Okay.
10: Do you want to just hear all the other what you would call McGurkin, Scott?
2: Well, he's got plenty of it, I'm sure.
7: But we need to look at the evidence. We need clear evidence beyond any reasonable doubt. And I was tasked by the Office of the Director of National Intelligence to assist the Trump administration, the White House, the intelligence community, the FBI, and the Pentagon in analyzing existing data that they have, but also trying to get new data, because if the data is not good enough, we can actually...
10: All right, you had enough? Because this goes
7: the
10: on.
7: The nature of these unidentified anomalous phenomena.
10: Yeah, we get all that. You don't have anything.
2: Is that Barat, Borat, or whatever? Because he sounds like he's putting on an accent. These people are not good at it.
10: And then he's asked, well, wait a second. Well, we've got the reptilians, and we got whatever, the grays.
2: The grays.
10: And then the Greek god-looking aliens. do we have actually zeroed in on that evidence?

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8: 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I'm Delos Yonke. Well, we've moved higher for grain and soybean futures. December corn up 8.5, 505.75. That is a penny and a quarter off its high for the day. March up 8.5, 520. July up 8, 530.75. November soybeans up 15.75, 1296.5. That's 2 off the high. January up 15.5, 1313. March up 14.75. 1322.75. December wheat up 6.5, 698.75. KC up 11.25, 753.5. December lean hogs down 47, 7047. December live cattle up 320, 223.17. And November feeders up 515, 335.27. 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
0: The Markley Van Camp and Robbins Show. Jamie Markley, David Van Camp, Scott Robbins, and now the five stories we're watching today.
14: One, two, three, four.
1: Okay, number five, the Cornell Faculty Senate introduced a no-confidence resolution over the university's handling of the 2024 sexual assault allegation, even though they kicked out a couple of those dudes and banned the frat at the time.
0: So what were they supposed to do, according to these people with the no-confidence?
1: That's
0: vote?
1: A great question. I have no idea.
0: Or was it just we have to vote no-confident so that we can say, yeah, we're in this fight, too?
1: Yeah, that's pretty much. I think even that's the score. Yeah.
0: Okay, got it.
1: Number four, President Trump has approved the firing squad execution of Nidal Hassan, the terrorist who launched a massacre at Fort Hood in 2009. You know, what did they call it at the time? Workplace violence?
0: Unreal.
1: The Obama administration.
0: I remember that. Yeah. Yes.
1: Just a workplace dispute. Mm-hmm. Number three, a second person has died of the local media claimed, at least today. And then number two, Secretary of State Marco Rubio wants Russia to come clean about what's going on with that plague lab leak. Come on, how bad is it? Well, they're not going to say.
2: Yeah, they said, okay, yeah, we'll turn over the documents. Here you go. Yeah. No problem.
0: Yeah, not going to happen.
2: We want to get along with
1: it. I think the disease is very different than what was COVID. And also, there's a lot less travel between Russia and the United States. So if this thing does kind of blow up, I think Russia's probably more worried about a regional outbreak than anything else.
0: That sounds reasonable to me.
1: And then number one, despite what you might have heard from legacy media, no, President Trump did not encourage Iran to nuke California. We'll leave it at that.
2: That's a relief.
0: Well, you had the context earlier.
1: Yeah.
0: And what ABC did with it.
1: Well, he said it was sort of an aside where he was saying high gas prices are worth it because we can't let Iran have a nuclear weapon. Oh, what? You know, let them nuke Los Angeles. Let them, you know, bomb California or take out whatever, San Diego. Right. That's what he was saying. When saying, oh, yeah, we should just let him do it. A small price to pay.
2: Yeah.
1: No, I don't think even he would say that.
0: No.
1: He said some wild crap before, but I don't think he'd go that far.
0: Well, and what will be crazy is this next weekend, it'll be De Niro or Ruffalo or somebody saying he wants to nuke San Diego.
1: Right. It's already kind of baked in at this point.
2: Oh, yeah.
0: Yeah.
1: That's going to be the talking point.
0: Having to see this polling. 33% of parents would not be cool with their kids majoring in social media influencing because you can do that at some universities.
2: Well, why would I pay for that?
0: That's a great question.
2: Yeah, I mean, just do it on my own.
0: There's many things you could say that about.
2: Oh, yeah.
0: Some things you have to have the degree or some businesses won't look at you, although that's becoming fewer and fewer.
1: Oh, yeah.
0: But for a lot of people, that's still a thing. 43% said they would support it. 24% just don't know what to think about it. This was the interesting part of the survey. 22% of adults say they would be interested in enrolling in college to get a social media influencer degree themselves.
2: Well, everybody I know who doesn't have a job posts their social media influencers.
0: What do you mean?
2: If they like the job description, like, what are you for a living? I'm a social media influencer. Huh. Or they haven't had like a real job in a long, long time.
0: Got it.
2: Just put that up there.
0: Well, there are some people that make serious bank.
2: Well,
0: doing
2: you can
0: it,
2: do it. I'm not saying you can't do it. It's just like, what do I need a ridiculous to? Who teaches it?
0: That's a crowded space.
2: Yeah.
0: That guy that we used to work with that David will quote every once in a while that in a meeting said, we just need things to go viral.
1: Right, you just need to go viral. Duh.
2: Yeah.
1: Did you press the go viral button? No. Well, that's where you were going wrong, dummy.
0: 32% of Americans now believe that social media influencing qualifies as a legit career. Well, it can. Some people don't see it that way. But anyway, kind of crazy to me. News out of Minnesota you'll want to hear and around a What's Your Story coming up.
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15: Fox News, I'm Gianna Gelosi. Students throughout France taking to the streets in protest against the state of education.
16: Tens of thousands of people taking to the streets, demonstrating and calling for equality. During many of these protests, there have been some clashes between demonstrators and police, with officers using tear gas at some points.
15: That's Fox's Jeff Paul. President Trump pushing the Senate to pass the Sunshine Protection Act to make daylight saving time year-round.
17: President Trump put Arkansas Senator Tom Cotton on blast in a Truth Social post over the weekend, calling him a friend, but saying he's stopping the Sunshine Protection Act, which would implement permanent daylight saving time. And the president posted Cotton's personal cell phone number as well. Cotton responded that no one likes changing the clocks, but that adopting daylight saving time has been done before, then rejected, as people don't want their kids going to school for much of the year in the dark.
15: Jessica Rosenthal reporting. 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
18: WMBD Radio Local News, I'm Patrick Johnson. New records are raising questions about two very different breath test readings in the DUI case against Peoria City Councilman Kieran Vapula. 25 News reports Illinois State Police documents show a 0.027 reading at the hospital compared to a 0.285 reading previously captured on Peoria Police body camera video. The records don't explain the difference. They also say that Vapula told state police he drank two shots of vodka after earlier telling Peoria cops he had not been drinking. Blood and urine test results have not been released. Vapula is back in court on the 16th. Five Points Washington launching a $3 million fundraising campaign to upgrade its nearly 20-year-old facility. Officials say they've already raised $1.8 million, with much of the work focused on the Aquatic Center and Caterpillar Performing Arts Center. The executive director, Vicki Poorman, says the improvements are needed to keep Five Points serving the community.
19: After 20 years, things are wearing out, and we want to make sure that we, as we move into the future, that we remain financially viable, able to serve our community, able to serve our schools that we partner with and Park District and Library.
18: Planned improvements include a new pool HVAC system and accessibility lifts, along with new flooring, a curtain, and an orchestra shell for the theater. Five Points opened in 2007. More news in 30 minutes or as it breaks, and always at WMBDRadio.com.
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21: The 25 News First Alert forecast features plenty of sunshine and warmer temperatures for the second half of our Tuesday. Daytime highs will top out in the upper 70s as a result of some breezier south-southwesterly winds developing. Expect gusts upwards of 15 to 20 miles per hour. Those southerly winds will help keep temperatures more mild tonight, with lows in the mid-50s before daytime highs top out near the 80-degree mark for our Wednesday. Plenty of dry time continues for the second half of the work week as well. I'm 25 News First Alert meteorologist Balance Olivari for WMBD Radio.
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6: Let's check the markets on the RFD Radio Network. I'm DeLos Yonke. Oh, we now have December corn up a dime, 507 and a quarter. That's half a cent off its high for the day. March up 9 3/4, 521 and a quarter. July up 8 3/4, 531 and a half. November soybeans up 18, 1298 and 3/4. That's also half a cent off its high. January up 17 1/2, 1315. March up 16 1/4. 1324 and a quarter. December wheat up 11, 703 and a quarter. KC up 13, 755 and a quarter. Livestock, December lean hogs down 47, 7047. December live cattle up $3.02 at even $223. November feeders up 570, 335.82. Crude up 22 cents. The RFD.

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0: The Markley Van Camp and Robbins Show. Jamie Markley, David Van Camp, Scott Robbins, and now the five stories we're watching today.
1: Number five, a former head of Germany's Foreign Intelligence Service has been arrested for attempted treason. They say August Hanning got a hold of classified information and was preparing to send it to a foreign spy operation and apparently had been funneling classified information out of the country for years.
16: Wow, I wonder how much money was involved.
1: Dude was getting paid, that's for sure. Number four, Cornell Faculty Senate has introduced a no-confidence resolution over the university's handling of the 2024 sexual assault allegation there. Again, no confidence in what? They killed the fraternity at the time.
16: Like, what did they want him to do?
1: Well, I
16: bet they haven't specified.
1: This feels like the academic version of audience capture. Like, yeah. So basically, you know, you've got a bunch of students who have hopped on this bandwagon of saying nothing was done or whatever. And so they're like, okay, fine. Well, we don't want to, you know, get targeted by the mob. So we'll just go ahead and do this.
16: Yeah.
1: We're on your
16: side.
1: And
16: then you got some of the dudes that are also protesting have no shot with a lot of these women. But like, see, we're here protesting, right? Didn't you? No. Because we care.
2: That's been going on for a while.
16: No justice, no peace.
1: Also, free Palestine. What? Hold on.
16: Yes.
1: Can you pick one? Just, what are you?
2: No kings. No, wait.
1: Wait. Huh? Which one? All right. Yeah, they got like double-sided shirts now. They just turn them inside out, depending on what the protest is.
2: Yes.
16: Can we add free the nipple? No? I don't want to offend anybody.
2: Don't say nipple.
1: Well, yeah, there's some cognitive dissonance. Anyway, number three, President Trump has approved the firing squad execution of Nidal Hassan, the terrorist who launched a massacre at Fort Hood back in 2009. Long overdue. Let's get this done. Mm-hmm. Number two, a second person has died of the plague in Russia's Irkutsk region, local media claimed today. And number one, Secretary of State Marco Rubio wants Russia to come clean about what's going on with this plague lab leak.
2: I'm sure they will.
1: Right. They're
2: known for that sort of thing.
16: Right. Yeah. No, they're not.
2: Of course they're not.
1: Here we go. Another third world dictatorship. Just releasing plagues upon an unsuspecting population. Yay. Those are the top five stories that we're watching
16: today.
1: You're
16: going to scare Scott, man. No.
1: Those are the top five stories that we're watching today, Scott.
2: I can't wait to have to wear a mask to get gas again. That's going to be fantastic.
16: No, you're not.
2: Download the PrizePicks app today. 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
16: I thought of you, Scott, when I saw a couple of stories that talked about TV. Now, maybe you're not watching any regular TV because of baseball playoffs.
2: Right? Not too much.
16: But big night for you with Dancing with the Stars tonight. It's Mariah Carey night. I know you're a big fan.
2: Oh, no, I'm not.
16: Wait a second. David, didn't you think he was a fan?
1: I thought you liked her.
2: Oh, come on, man. I'm not a big fan of Mariah Carey's. Did I play her songs? Yeah.
16: Well, you said, I liked him, and she was great in concert. You went and saw her.
2: I never said she was great in concert. I said she was. Her feet were nailed to the stage. That's what I said. She can't dance. There's no dancing. There's nothing.
16: Well, I missed that part.
2: My daughter
16: maybe
2: was.
16: She sounded great. Whatever,
2: my,
16: I'm sorry.
2: I took my daughter. She was young. She liked Mariah Carey. We took her. I did a show. Got a little picture with her somewhere.
16: Really?
2: Yeah.
16: I'm surprised you haven't put that out there on social media.
2: It's in some locker somewhere.
16: All right, so you're not watching Dancing with the Stars?
2: No, I'm not. My wife, I think, might be watching it.
16: Okay.
2: I'm not sure.
16: I also saw one of your other favorite shows, The Bachelor.
2: That's more entertaining. Yes.
16: Because it's always an incredible journey.
2: Well, it's in a journey, and I'm along for the ride on the journey to find love like they've never had before.
16: Well, the producers said they're going to try something they haven't done in years, which is looking for a bachelor who's actually looking for love. I thought that was the whole reason.
2: Me too. What are you talking about?
16: So they want someone who's serious about looking for love and not just in it to be an influencer. Apparently they've been duped too many times.
2: Yeah, and you're going to tell the truth to get on the show. They want to get on the show. They'll say whatever. Yeah, of course.
16: It's all so ridiculous.
2: It is ridiculous.
16: Oh, my gosh. Okay. Hey, as far as Minnesota's problems, Minneapolis, don't blame Somalis. You got to hear this clip. We get to that, the news update, and a round of What's Your Story all on the way.

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1: From The Athletic, talking about the WNBA. If the Indiana Fever ever wants to go back to being a basketball team, Sophie Cunningham has to go. Oh, too combustible. Gosh. Her takes too turbulent to be paired with Caitlin Clark. Because Caitlin Clark is a big enough headache as it is.
0: Oh, my God.
2: I'm telling you, it is insanity.
1: Why do they hate these women so much?
2: I don't. Well, I do know.
0: Straight and white?
2: Yeah.
0: Got it.
2: No, yeah, you hit the nail on the head. There it is. That's it. No more.
0: All right, we got to get the Nimrods. Here we go.
3: When the going gets tough.
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6: I love the poorly educated.
0: All right. Nimrods in the News. We go to Florida, and this dude has been doing this for a while. He goes into a bar with a crossword puzzle. Sits at the bar working on the crossword, orders a bunch of beers, then acts like he's going to the bathroom. He just walks out, doesn't pay.
2: Oh.
0: Happened several times. And so people had shared it on social media. He goes into another bar. Bartenders recognize he's got a crossword with him. I wonder if this is the guy. So they called the non-emergency police line while he's still there, kept him busy until the cops were outside just to see, is he going to try to do it? And he did!
2: Oh, my.
0: And they freaking caught him.
2: The crossword bandit.
0: Yes. Ronald Waldick, charged with defrauding businesses and a DUI for riding his bike while intoxicated. I'm guessing that's probably a Dewey at some point in time.
2: Yeah.
0: Yeah. So, yes, the crossword bandit has been caught. And that's Nimrods in the News.
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13: A prediction at the White House. I'm Lisa Brady, Fox News. President Trump just telling reporters he thinks Republicans are going to do very well as he continues a string of rallies around the country aimed at boosting turnout in tight races.
14: The rallies have changed things around. We're letting people know what the Republicans have done, and it's incredible.
13: This as he heads to Maryland to talk about investment and manufacturing at a Baltimore shipyard. 4 weeks to Election Day, the Fox News power rankings have Democrats up by 11 points on a generic House ballot with a tie for the Senate, where 6 seats are considered toss-ups and a few others are shifting.
15: Among Senate races to watch, North Carolina has moved from lean Democratic to likely Democratic in the contest between Republican nominee Michael Whatley and Democrat Roy Cooper. Fox confirmed that a GOP-aligned super PAC has pulled its resources from the state. South Carolina has moved from solid Republican to likely Republican in the Senate race, where Republican Darlene Graham is running to replace her brother, the late Senator Lindsey Graham.
13: Fox's Tanya J. Powers. International pressure on Russia to give more information about the death of a lab worker in Siberia, possibly from the pneumonic plague. Fox's Jillian Turner at the State Department.
16: Officials here tell us that State Department health experts have actually been in direct touch with Russia's foreign ministry about this since last Friday. That is now 5 days ago, or nearly 5 days ago. But if you listen to Secretary Rubio speaking this morning, it sounds like he is again reiterating his call that it is time for Russian officials to start talking.
17: The more we can learn about what happened, then the better all of us can be in a position of responding. And maybe, you know, there's nothing there. Maybe it's bigger than we thought. We don't know.
13: There's been contact tracing and quarantining reported after the lab worker's death. New highs on Wall Street for the S&P and the NASDAQ. And the Dow up 253 points at the bell. 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
18: WMBD Radio Local News. I'm Patrick Johnson. An investigation into a homicide in Peoria. Police say a vehicle crashed in the 600 block of Southwestern Avenue, and a woman was found shot in the vehicle, taken to the hospital where she died. So far, no arrests have been announced. Peoria gas prices are falling but remain well above the national average. Gas Buddy says the local average dropped another 5 cents this week to $4.72 a gallon compared to $4.30 nationwide. Gas Buddy's Patrick DeHaan warns relief may not last if tensions with Iran escalate.
19: Certainly, you know, this drawing to a conclusion would be helpful, but to potentially risk further escalations between the U.S. and Iran, then without any strategic reserves of significant status globally, that certainly could be a very bad sign of potentially even more record prices later this year for gasoline and diesel.
18: Rivian EV Manufacturing announcing a more than 45% increase in production for the third quarter. Founder and CEO RJ Scaringer telling Forbes magazine a new R2 lower cost version of the R1 has sales booming.
20: R2 is the first time our brand is going to present itself in the same price range as what you see for like a Tesla Model Y.
18: For the quarter ending September 30th, the company delivered nearly 19,250 vehicles. More news in 30 minutes or as it breaks. And always at WMBDRadio.com.
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22: The 25 News First Alert forecast features plenty of sunshine and warmer temperatures for the second half of our Tuesday. Daytime highs will top out in the upper 70s as a result of some breezier south-southwesterly winds developing. Expect gusts upwards of 15 to 20 miles per hour. Those southerly winds will help keep temperatures more mild tonight with lows in the mid-50s before daytime highs top out near the 80-degree mark for our Wednesday. Plenty of dry time continues for the second half of the work week as well. I'm 25 News First Alert meteorologist Valentin Olivari for WMBD Radio.
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1: Here's good news. The lane closure eastbound 74 approaching the Murray Baker Bridge. The bridge inspections, that's been up since before 9 this morning. That's now picked up. Picked up earlier than yesterday when it went till about 3:30. So no lane closure eastbound 74 approaching the Murray Baker Bridge and no delay. And Route 26, the delay is just north of Route 116, so it's south of Spring Beach Road. Right as you get on the split on Route 116 north of the McCluggage Bridge. 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

0: get up in this dance right now. Put your hands together for Dr. John. 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Let's do this.
1: Such a night. 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

0: Stubby and his Buccaneers.
1: Such a night.
0: Reliving the 1959 Go-Go White Sox, and that's what we've got right now, huh? Boy, what a game yesterday afternoon. I have a full disclosure here. By the way, before we get started, I've got to identify myself. John Malone in for Phil Luciano today. It is Tuesday. Glad to have you along. Another nice day here in central Illinois. You can tell that we are in fall, and, well, we've probably got a good Indian summer coming up with some hot weather soon, but let's enjoy it right now. Our text line is always open. It is 79489. We'll get you into the studio. 79489. A few interesting things. Well, lots of. I've got 3 hours here. Lots of interesting stuff that we will take on this afternoon as we roll through. But full disclosure, I was complaining yesterday about the baseball playoffs and the scheduling that has been going on. And I've been talking to some people even in the office here that, you know, these this one day on, one day off, one day on, one day off. And, of course, you have the American League one day, and you have the National League another day and such. But when, you know, half the league practically is in the playoffs, you've got to find a way to get these games played, right? So that's where we find ourselves. And so here I am, and I know what the schedulers are doing. We have 30 teams in Major League Baseball. And for those of you that that don't like all this baseball talk, I'll expend with it after this segment. Okay, so we just got to get in here and get some of this going because it is the national dialogue. And we've got an Illinois team that is on the verge, a team that has lost a total of 300 games over the last three seasons. For the first time in history, on the verge of making it into the American League Championship Series. Now, I exchanged a text last night with my good friend and longtime colleague Ed Hammond, who was first of all in a congratulatory mood. How about those White Sox? And I said, yeah, unreal. And it is unreal to have a team that has just been a model of futility for so long now on the verge of being in the American League Championship Series. And then he followed up and says, because he's a big, just devout Atlanta Braves fan, has been since, his story is very similar to mine. Coming of age with cable television, as I did. Now, he was a little bit older when this happened, but he was one of the early cable TV households and got TBS all the time. And, of course, WTBS Channel 17 Atlanta was the home of Atlanta Braves baseball, and they put that on for the entire country to see when cable television was nothing more than just a redistribution service outside of HBO, just transmitting signals to faraway places. So he goes, well, how about, what do you think? The White Sox and Braves in the World Series, huh? And Eddie, if you're out there, I'm sorry, I did not get around. I was coming home from dinner when I saw that second text, and I got sidetracked and didn't get around to answer. But here's my answer to that question. Let's take it one step at a time. Now, the White Sox have two games to none lead in the ALDS, and very, very seldom, if ever, I've read this before. I'd have to go back and look it up. The success rate of teams coming back in ADS, American League Division Series. Boy, a lot of word salad here. The success rate of teams coming back from the brink is nil, but particularly when they lose their first two games at home. But that's what we're facing now. So that's what is going on, and pretty exciting stuff. But full disclosure, again, as I said, the scheduling of these games is such where the coastal elite teams, you know, ESPN, for example, has always, in my mind, stood for the Eastern Seaboard programming network. You always get the New York teams or the LA teams, you know, these coastal elite teams, Boston and such, that always get these primetime slots. Even though you have 30 teams in a league, we're stuck in the daytime. So every single game, including, it's going to be worse for me even tomorrow, because tomorrow's game I'll be right here in the chair again. And tomorrow's game is going to start at 3 and not start at 4. So it's going to be on the entire time I'm in the studio. And I finally resorted yesterday. I had it on the game day on my computer screen here in the studio at the very beginning of the show for the first hour. And I told Caleb Kelch, our brand manager, during the news at 4 o'clock, I said, turn the screen off. I had to just go to another screen because I was completely getting sidetracked and losing my focus. And my number one priority is on this show when I'm doing this show. And that was starting to suffer a little bit yesterday. If I sounded a little distracted at some point with some unusual pauses, kind of unnatural pauses, it was because I was looking at gameplay going on the screen. And I'm going to have to avoid that tomorrow because the Cleveland Indians are going to be playing the Sox at Rate Field at 3 o'clock as this show is going on the air. So, and if they win, then I don't have to worry about anything. Now we've got the league championship series, which will be coming up, and I believe, I've not looked, I just take for granted that those will be night games when you get to the league championship series. At least I would hope that we have night games here because this viewing has been very, very silly. Okay, so a question to you Catholics out there, of which I am one, but a question to you you Catholics. The White Sox are in the playoffs. The question is, according to an article in a Catholic publication that I saw this afternoon, do you have an obligation to support Pope Leo's team? 79489 is the text line. What say you, Catholics? Now, I'm in an awkward position here because if it turned out that Pope Leo had been a Cubs fan, I would now be in the position where I had to make a judgment on whether I was supporting the Pope's team. Now, you will remember the day that it was announced that Robert Prevost was going to be Pope Leo. The Cubs had instantly put it up on their website that the, holy moly, the Pope is a Cubs fan. Just assuming, right? If you're from Chicago, you have to be a Cubs fan. You're not a White Sox fan. That's just kind of that Cub attitude, in my opinion. And it was within an hour that Robert Prevost's brother said, no, he's a White Sox fan. And then, of course, a fan had unearthed a 2005 photo of Game 1 at then U.S. Cellular Field of the Pope sitting in the stands. And since then, the Pope has gotten involved in all of this. I don't know if you're fully aware. It was in the news last week as the White Sox were getting ready to start the wild card series against the Houston Astros. The Pope wrote Jerry Reinsdorf, the chairman of the Chicago White Sox, a letter. And it said very quickly, I was pleased to receive the kind letter that you sent following the game that took place at Rate Field on August 11th, 2026, I am most grateful for this thoughtful gesture. As I have noted, sport can truly become a school of life where all can learn that abundance does not come from victory at any cost, but from sharing, from respecting others, and from the joy of walking together. In this spirit, it is my hope that the White Sox will continue to foster bonds of friendship and solidarity among people and thus bear hopeful witness to the possibility of living and working together in peace. With these sentiments, I willingly invoke the Almighty's abundant blessings upon you and your loved ones. Pope Leo, which prompted Jerry Reinsdorf, born Jewish Jerry Reinsdorf, to say that he may convert. Well, you know, you have to wonder, a team that has lost 300 games over three seasons and has had very questionable starting pitching, and by the way, has set a record this season for at-bats by rookies and the youngest pitching staff and the most pitches thrown by a bullpen in Major League Baseball history for a season. I mean, quite remarkable when you look at it. Ken Zerske?
1: This shouldn't be working.
0: I know.
1: And even in the playoffs, the way he's been doing the bullpen pitching, right? It's been just kind of a bullpen pitching game, mostly.
0: Yeah, I was
1: a lot of bullpen pitchers that come in, and he doesn't stick with 2-3 innings, right? And another pitcher. And
0: I was talking to Scott Robbins in the hall just right before the show started, and it was like, you know, this is redrawing the rules on how you use a pitching staff.
1: Oh yeah,
0: and we're seeing it before our very eyes. Now I got to tell you, now you're a Cubs fan, I know that, but you say you like the White Sox.
2: Oh, I have no problem with the White Sox.
0: You've got to say that. When the end of the season awards are announced, I mean, Will Venable, does he got to be up there as manager of the year?
1: Absolutely.
0: And, you know, Miguel Vargas or Chase Mydraw, the possible MVP. And dare I say, Chris Getz, executive of the year.
1: Wow.
0: The general manager, I would think.
1: It's a team that nobody knows. I mean, a friend of mine is a big Cub fan and a big sports fan and a big baseball fan. He's like, I don't know many players on the White Sox. He's from Chicago.
0: Yeah, nobody did, including me. I mean, I was learning the scorecard in May, and I'm a devout fan. Unreal. All right, Ken. It's a beautiful afternoon. What's it look like on the road?
1: It is, and now it's beautifuler. Is that a word?
0: Beautifuler?
1: Beautifuler. Did I make that up? That's good, though.
0: F-U-L-L-E-R. Okay.
1: Yeah, try and spell that.
0: I'll roll with
1: it. It's more beautiful now on I-74 heading eastbound because all lanes are open. That bridge inspection done for the day, we're thinking that they'll be back again tomorrow. They've had 2 days now eastbound. They did ramp up a little early today, interesting. But all lanes are open, so that's good. And it's also clearing out of the Bob Michael Bridge because you get that back up eastbound approaching the bridge on the Peoria side. You get the back up on the Bob Michael Bridge. So all that works together. The other delay is on Route 26, but it's not in the same spot as yesterday or this morning. In fact, they're just north of Route 116. And it's just past the split there, so not as big of a delay, and it's in a different location. 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
0: .326 WMBD. John Malone and for Phil Luciano. Jim Baker, the televangelist who built a multi-million dollar evangelical broadcasting empire, has died. He was 86. Now, Tammy Faye died at the age of 65, and it's been quite a while now. I believe, what was it, 2005, somewhere around, in, no, 2007, Tammy Faye died after a battle with cancer. If you are old enough to remember this, and I'm sure most of the adults in our audiences are, it was in the 80s that they had hit their pinnacle. And I actually read a book about this, and I included it on one of my famous book review segments here filling in on the afternoon show several years ago. 2017, this book was written, PTL, The Rise and Fall of Jim and Tammy Faye Baker's Evangelical Empire. It is worth the read. It really is. Particularly if you like scandal nonfiction, like narrative nonfiction scandal books, which I absolutely can devour. Those types of books I can finish in a day and a half in some cases because they're just page turners. The description says, a comprehensive, well-researched academic and historical look utilizing trial transcripts, interviews that tracks how a small TV show became a massive cultural and financial phenomenon. And what I did not know before reading that book, now it's painfully obvious if you look at the reruns and see where it is in the pantheon of pop culture, was that the Jim Baker philosophy of religion was that it was okay to be rich, and it was okay to be ostentatious about it. Because by being rich and by being ostentatious and by being flashy and showy with all of your wealth, you were providing an incentive for other people to achieve the same type of success. Now, what's left unsaid in all of that is while you are achieving the same amount of success, they are encouraging you to turn it over to them and donate to the cause. Of course, the Heritage USA theme parks and the TV shows and just the absolute life of luxury that unraveled amid a sexual scandal as the televangelist was taken down by the common cause of takedowns in pop culture. Hubris, knowing that you will get away with it, and you can do that almost to the point of hypocrisy. I mean, preaching this, the holier-than-thou evangelical, of course, wealth is great, but, you know, the sin of the flesh and such, and then, you know, engaging in that that lifestyle with Jessica Hahn and getting away with it. And, you know, everyone has a shelf life and everyone is entitled to a comeback. And sure enough, Mr. Baker did have a comeback of his own. Came back and wrote some more books and went on the apology circuit, as people are wont to do, and live to see another day of fame. And that's exactly what happened here. But who are we to judge? Lori Baker, his widow, says the family grieving and asks for prayers and privacy. She writes that Jim finished his race with faith. His voice, his vision, and his legacy will never be forgotten. And that, my friend, is true. All right, you can stream us at WMBDRadio.com and listen to us anywhere on the globe, or tell your smart speaker to play WMBD Radio.
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10: News. I'm John Saucier. President Trump speaking with reporters before departing the White House from Maryland earlier today. Mr. Trump, are you considering a pause in the federal gas tax to ease prices?
11: What were we thinking about that?
10: Republicans are also weighing a diesel fuel export ban. Meanwhile, Cornell University announcing today that former U.S. Deputy Attorney General Sally Yates will lead an independent review of how the school handled an alleged gang rape at a campus fraternity house in 2024. New York Governor Kathy Hochul says she's hopeful the investigation leads to changes.
12: This is about finding out how we can just change the culture that was clearly there, that is so abhorrent to all of us as we see the results.
10: Protesters criticizing the university for not doing enough to investigate the incident or support the alleged victim who has sued the school and the seven accused former students. Lawyers for two of the accused students claimed their clients did nothing wrong. 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
13: WMBD Radio Local News, I'm Patrick Johnson. Newly released records show a much lower blood alcohol reading for Peoria City Councilman Kieran Vapula following his DUI arrest. 25 News reports Illinois State Police records show a reading of 0.027 compared to the 0.285 reading previously seen on police body cam video. The records do not include results from blood or urine samples taken at OSF Hospital. State police records also say Vapula told investigators he had two small shots of vodka, and that differs from what he reportedly told Peoria police that he'd only taken cold medicine. Vapula is back in court on the 16th. Gas prices moving lower in Peoria, but drivers are still paying much more than they were a year ago. Gas Buddy says the local average fell 5 cents this week to $4.72 a gallon. That's still $1.44 higher than this time last year and 42 cents above the national average. We're hearing from Gas Buddy's Patrick DeHaan, who says several factors are finally putting some downward pressure on prices.
14: The G7 has been pushed to release oil and refined products from strategic inventories. Once those releases are over, there's really no strategic reserve left for the G7 or the U.S. or any other country to draw on.
13: Police of Peoria investigating a homicide after a woman was found shot inside a crashed vehicle on Southwestern Avenue. She later died at the hospital. No reports of an arrest. 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
16: The 25 News First Alert forecast features plenty of sunshine and warmer temperatures for the second half of our Tuesday. Daytime highs will top out in the upper 70s as a result of some breezier south-southwesterly winds developing. Expect gusts upwards of 15 to 20 miles per hour. Those southerly winds will help keep temperatures more mild tonight with lows in the mid-50s before daytime highs top out near the 80-degree mark for our Wednesday. Plenty of drive time continues for the second half of the work week as well. I'm 25 News First Alert meteorologist Balint Solivari for WMBD Radio.
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1: Not quite as bad on Route 26, Woodford County. The delay is just north of Route 116. Well, south of Spring Beach Road. Anything north of Spring Beach Road all the way to Spring Bay looks good. No problems now. Eastbound 74 approaching the Murray Baker Bridge. The bridge inspections wrapped up around 3 this afternoon. 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
19: The major averages finishing higher with the benchmark S&P 500 and the tech-heavy NASDAQ notching record closes as Treasury yields ease from multi-year highs. AI optimism and hopes of strong corporate earnings also helped lift the market today. Most all of the 11 S&P 500 sectors were higher, with tech the best performer, while healthcare lagged. And most of the magnificent 7 big-cap tech stocks gained, led by Amazon and Microsoft. Chip stocks jumped on AI demand, while software stocks rose, and cybersecurity stocks advanced with shares of CrowdStrike up 2% and hitting a 52-week high. The Dow winners, Caterpillar, Home Depot, and Cisco Systems. The Dow decliners, Salesforce, Boeing, and United Health Group. The Dow up 253 points, the NASDAQ higher by 122, S&P 500 up 45. That's your Fox Business Report. I'm Hillary Barsky, invested in you.
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0: .3 WMBD. John Malone and for Phil Luciano today. Beautiful afternoon. All right, so you heard Patrick Johnson on the news here just a couple of minutes ago of the story with the Peoria City Council member and the DUI arrest. Now, where did the NyQuil defense? I don't know where the NyQuil went because I'm not hearing about that anymore. There's a whole new set of details out on this, and I guess to set things up, this is the report. Just less than a minute and 25 seconds here from our news partner, Channel 25, about the Peoria City Council member pulled over for a suspicion of DUI. Remember that crazy 0.285 breathalyzer test we were told about. Let's listen.
26: Documents show the state police recorded a much lower preliminary breath test result than the one seen earlier on Peoria police body cam video. 25 News reporter Jack Bozikas joins us live in the newsroom. What else did you find, Jack?
0: Yeah,
26: what did
0: you find? Let's find out. First, the music.
27: Tyler, the new ISP records show Velpula registered a 0.027 on a preliminary breath test at the hospital.
0: That's legal.
27: That's after Peoria Police body cam video earlier showed a 0.285 reading. The records don't explain the difference between those two.
0: Now, that is a disparity. Okay, hold on, my LED friends. I hit the wrong button there. You know, I'm streaming this live as we speak, so bear with me here. So I meant to hit the pause button. Okay, so you're listening to live radio here as we know it. Let's hit this button again and see what we can get with this. Okay, I will fill in the gaps in the meantime. So what you've heard so far is that a 0.285 initial breathalyzer test and a follow-up breathalyzer test of 0.027. Now, we've got a wide swing here. This is outside of the margin for error if we were talking about statistics, all right? So let's listen.
27: Records show Valpula registered a 0.027 on preliminary breath test at the hospital.
0: Right.
27: That's after Peoria Police body cam video earlier showed a 0.285 reading. The records don't explain the difference between those two results, but they do show investigators took blood and urine samples that could provide more answers. The documents say Valpula told ISP investigators he had been drinking vodka and soda and had consumed two small shots that morning. Earlier body cam footage from Peoria Police shows Valpula repeatedly denying he had consumed any alcohol.
0: That's what
27: Final
0: I heard.
27: Final toxicology results from the blood and urine testing were not included in those records. The documents also confirm ISP recorded body cam video during its portion of the investigation. 25 News has now filed for additional FOIA requests with state police for those final toxicology results and the ISP body cam footage. Valpula's case remains pending, and he's scheduled for his first court appearance on October 16th.
0: Time. All right, so there's the report. Now, we talked about this when it happened, and there was the alibi first, or the defense, I should say. Alibi is a loaded word. The defense that the suspect had been drinking NyQuil instead of alcohol, and that led us here to do a little bit of investigating on our own, and that's why it's fresh in my memory, on what does it take in terms of NyQuil consumption to reach a blood alcohol level of 0.285. Are you familiar with what 0.285 is as a blood alcohol content? You shouldn't even be, depending on your tolerance, yeah, you're lucky to not only be standing, you're lucky to be conscious, and in some cases, lucky even to be alive. And a 0.285 achieved through NyQuil is, it's impossible because you would be dealing with acetaminophen failure and liver failure before you would even get to the point where you would be unconscious. So now we have a situation here, and this is what really caught my eye on this. Peoria police requested assistance from the state police because Valpula is a Peoria City official, and they wanted the ISP to handle the DUI portion of the investigation to maintain the integrity of the case. So, fine so far, but an Illinois State Police alcohol and drug influence summary, as you heard in that report there, said that the breath test preliminarily was administered and lists the result as 0.027. Now, that is well within the legal limit of sobriety. Now, here's where we get interesting. The readings were taken at different points in the investigation. The newly released ISP documents do not explain why the results differ. So, the state police narrative says that a trooper conducted a I don't even know what this is, a horizontal gaze nystagmus test at the hospital before asking Valpula to provide a breath sample. The report stated the preliminary breath test produced a 0.027 result. So the paperwork listed a urine sample at 1:23 p.m. and a blood sample at approximately 1:30. An OSF registered nurse identified as the person who collected the sample. So, now, again to restate here, the records document that the councilman said And as I said, I don't know what happened to the NyQuil part of this story, but now the story is apparently vodka and soda. And when asked how much, the report lists two small shots. Another portion of the report stated two shots of vodka at 9 a.m. Now, I'm not going to judge. That's day drinking is not for everyone, and if that's what he says, that's what he says here. The interview form separately lists Valpula saying he started drinking around 9:30 a.m., stopped drinking around 10, so two shots in a half hour, I guess. As a result, the records contain slightly different references to the exact time that he said he had been drinking. So the bottom line is this. I am not an attorney, and I do not play one on radio, but this case is ruined. I mean, in my view, I mean, you've got a botched investigation here. There's no... And where's the eyewitness reports that were accompanying this first story of just this... they described this this car traveling through town like it was on a high-speed... like it was an outtake from the Blues Brothers movie. You know, going through yards and such, and we heard all of these colorful stories, and where have those stories gone? So just knowing what I know from, I have attorneys who are friends, and I have people who have done substance abuse counseling as friends, and I kind of know how this game is played. It's not really a game, it's a colloquial term there, but you've got a mess here. With the evidence, and I didn't believe the .285 when I heard it, because I'm looking at video here of Karen Vapula in the TV story, sitting behind the wheel with his eyes wide open. I don't know how you would even be awake, right? If you or even conscious with a BAC of that level. So how do you now explain that a blood alcohol level has gone from .285? Down to 0.027 in such short order, particularly when the human body oxidizes, what, a drink an hour, we're told? So, I mean, you'd have to sleep, 0.285, you'd have to sleep that off for days, I would think. I think we've got case dismissed here. This is a...

0: He was unable to get out of the hospital bed. They could not get him out of the bed in order to do the one-leg stand portion that you normally see with the field sobriety. Wow, what a mess. I think that most judges would say, and again, this is just my layperson analysis of this, case dismissed, brother. Wow. You don't see things botched like that too often. All right, it's 3:48 at WMBD. Let's get a check of traffic now. Here's Ken Zerske.
1: And that southbound Route 6, just a little tight around War Memorial Drive. Looks like merging traffic from the ramp, but that's about it. We're not seeing the big delays yet, but likely will. With that War Memorial Drive traffic building throughout the afternoon at Allen Road, Sterling Glen. Again, it looks pretty good right now. Even Knoxville and War Memorial Drive, yeah, that eastbound War Memorial Drive slowdown from Sheridan to the Knoxville light. More good news. How about Route 26? It's a little tight off of Route 116. Maybe a little slow around Upper Spring Bay Road. Really not bad at all. Not like yesterday afternoon. We're seeing some tight traffic at the top of the Creep Coeur Hill that's heading north. Northbound, that's where it's still down to one lane. Keep everyone connected online with fast, reliable performance from i3 Broadband's 100% fiber to the home network. 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
2: Hey, it's Greg Batten. Join me and Phil DeGiano. That's that guy. We're going to do a show on Wednesday we call the Wednesday Show. Now, it's going to look a lot like the Tuesday Show, because we had scheduled Dr. Lillian Glass, world-renowned author, filmmaker, expert on body language, BU grad. I thought it was yesterday. It's really tomorrow. 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
2: 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They're at the Civic Center. 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

0: 3:55. 1470 100.3 WMBD. John Malone and for Phil Gianno. Getting some text messages about the city council DUI arrest and a little bit of cynicism out there on, the role of many of the different players involved in this. And I'm not prepared to accuse anyone of any untoward intentions here. I think we've got a completely botched up investigation. A lot of questions coming in here. For example, 0.027 on a blood alcohol level seems pretty high at 1:30-ish for someone that had two shots of vodka at 9:30 a.m., okay? There's no way only two shots brought someone to 0.28, to death almost. Two shots isn't going to do that for sure, but on the other end, 0.027 is probably going to be gone from your system, by 4 hours later, if you're looking at an ounce of alcohol an hour to metabolize. And also some questions coming into play from the text line on the blood glucose reading that apparently was a part of the original story too, and if there could be some issues going on there. And with awareness, so on and so forth. I don't think any of this really matters at this point. If you ask, I believe that at this point there are so much he said and she said at this point. And I'll be interested to see when Channel 25 gets their Freedom of Information filing and gets any more news and information on this. I'd like to see the data and the files on exactly the timeline of who said what, when, and what kind of witnesses you have here. Because the bottom line is you've got one documented blood alcohol level reading of 0.287, which is farcical, if you ask, and then one that's 0.02-something, which is within the legal limit. I mean, what happened? Did someone leave a decimal point in the wrong place when they were documenting all? I mean, it boggles the mind, and there's too many stories about NyQuil and all of this. So we will continue to follow this story as more information becomes available. But as far as I am concerned, because of constitutional rights and just Fourth Amendment issues and inconsistencies in data collection and investigations, it looks to me like this is a dead case. I just don't know if it can proceed in front of a judge at this point. But I could be wrong. It definitely would not be the first time, right? As many texters remind me, it's 79489. Again, that's 79489. All right, coming up after 4, I meant to get to this story a couple of weeks ago, in fact, on one of my fill-in excursions. Judge Judy in hot water over some comments that she made comparing the United States to her house and people that come in and want to change her house should go find someplace else to live. Of course, she's talking about immigration into the United States. Now, she's getting a lot of blowback on this from the likely sources. Anna Navarro on The View, and who's that prosecutor? Mine's Sonny Hostin, right? My mind drawing a blank there temporarily. Easy to do with that gang. I digress. But they're all reading this as a racial issue, and I did not get that at all. I found it to be more of a suitability for immigration issue. But we'll get into it coming up after 4, because there's an interesting story out of Minneapolis about the Somali population up there that has just gone crazy. I've got friends that live up there, and I've heard some of the stories too. So this all ties together on who are we? And what do we want to be as a country? We'll talk about it. You can hear us on AM radio at 1470, FM at 100.3, and live everywhere on the free WMBD radio app.
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4: optimism for the midterms. I'm Lisa Brady, Fox News.
5: I think we're going to do very well.
4: President Trump says the rallies he's holding are changing things around. He's been visiting mainly Republican-friendly states, aiming to boost turnout from his base for GOP candidates. But today, taking questions just before heading to a Baltimore shipyard as an example of his agenda spurring investment.
6: Trade Point Atlantic has partnered with Anduril Industries to build submarine and submarine parts. The investment from Anduril is going to be $3.7 billion and eventually create 3,100 jobs.
4: Fox Business's Edward Lawrence. Anduril says the new high-tech shipyard will make components for the Navy's Virginia-class submarines. Maryland's Democratic governor has called the shipyard the largest investment in the state in decades. Attorneys for Krista Pike, the convicted killer who survived an attempted lethal injection in Tennessee, now say she's awake and speaking as she continues to receive critical medical care, but they say her prognosis remains unclear. A national day of action in France as student protests over school conditions expand.
7: Tens of thousands of people taking to the streets, demonstrating and calling for equality in French schools. And during many of these protests, there have been some clashes between demonstrators and police, with officers using tear gas at some points to clear the crowd.
4: Fox's Jeff Paul in Paris. Thousands of arrests and hundreds of injuries reported. A mega Hollywood merger is now a done deal. Paramount completing its $81 billion takeover of Warner Brothers a year after Paramount was purchased by Skydance, which will be the name of the new company, bringing two of America's oldest movie-making studios together. That merger faced multiple lawsuits. Critics argue the settlements reached don't do enough to address concerns about job loss and fewer choices for consumers, including cable customers. 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
8: WMBD Radio Local News. I'm Patrick Johnson. Police of Peoria investigating a shooting that left a woman dead on Monday afternoon. Stacey Keene with the latest.
9: Officers were called to the area of Antoinette and Western just before 1:30 for a call of shots fired. Upon arrival, police found a woman inside a vehicle that had crashed into a building in the 600 block of Southwestern Avenue. The victim was found with at least one gunshot wound. The woman was transported to a local hospital where she later died from her injuries. Police say they have no suspects at this time, and anyone with information is asked to contact Peoria Police.
8: A court hearing has been delayed for a man charged with the death of a Peoria County mother last month. 24-year-old Jeremiah Duncan remains hospitalized with severe burns and is currently sedated and scheduled for surgery. Duncan is charged with first-degree murder in the shooting death of 20-year-old Heaven Wood. No charges have been filed in connection with the death of her 2-year-old son, who died from smoke inhalation in a nearby car fire. Duncan is now scheduled to return to court on October 15th. State Farm homeowners in Illinois are going to be facing another increase in insurance costs. The Bloomington-based company is raising homeowners' rates by an average of 8%, blaming more frequent severe weather, higher repair and rebuilding costs. The increase is already in effect for new policies and begins December 1st for renewals. More news in 30 minutes or as it breaks. And always at WMBDRadio.com.
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11: The 25 News First Alert forecast features plenty of sunshine and warmer temperatures for the second half of our Tuesday. Daytime highs will top out in the upper 70s as a result of some breezier south-southwesterly winds developing. Expect gusts upwards of 15 to 20 miles per hour. Those southerly winds will help keep temperatures more mild tonight, with lows in the mid-50s before daytime highs top out near the 80-degree mark for our Wednesday. Plenty of dry time continues for the second half of the work week as well. I'm 25 News First Alert meteorologist Balint Solivari for WMBD Radio. 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
13: Southbound Route 6 is tight at War Memorial Drive. This looks like merging traffic from the ramp. By the time you get the Charter Oak, it's good and there's no problems at this point. At I-74 Route 6 and I-474, the interchange. Route 26 looks good. Not like yesterday with the delays between Spring Beach Road and Upper Spring Bay Road. That's fine. It was even tight earlier north of Route 116. That looks better. 272-1813 is the OSF Medical Group Traffic Spotter Hotline. 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

0: Good afternoon, Peoria, and all you White Sox fans. John Malone in for Phil and Giano today. Our text line, and people are jumping in today. It's a busy one, 79489. Even some preemptive texts coming in. Based on the topic we're going to jump into now. So I'm sure there will be more by the time that that we are done with this. Judge Judy Shindlin. Of course, you watch the Judge Judy show. It was a generational thing. I was more of a people's court, Judge Joseph Wapner in my day. But I have seen Judge Judy enough to know that she is kind of out of the Dr. Laura Schlesinger pick yourself up by your bootstraps and I'm not going to take any guff and no excuses kind of background there. And where Wapner would just, tell people they were idiots and next case, right? But I digress. Judge Judy has sparked some discussion, we'll put it that way, after some media appearances last month, which I meant to get to then and just didn't. But then a story that popped up today reminded me to revisit this. This was an exclusive interview that that Judge Judy did with Entertainment Tonight and USA Today. This was in conjunction with the celebration of her 30th anniversary on television and the CBS primetime special, Judge Judy, Unfiltered and Unforgettable. Now, here is the here's a quick soundbite. Now, I will tell you right now that I had trouble finding a clean version. When I say clean, I don't mean profanity, but I had trouble finding a version that didn't have any talking over. So this is actually lifted from someone else's podcast, and I could when I watched it as I downloaded it, it was an African American man whose picture he was in a square in the bottom corner of the page and commenting. So you'll hear some of this. Yeah, I agree and such. So that's who that is, right? But let's just listen to this, and it's sparking interpretation from all different corners, and I think some people are missing the point here. But anyway, here we go.
1: I have a house. And I have a home. I consider America my home. America has been good to me. I think that it's the greatest country in the world.
2: Yes.
1: If you don't like this country, go somewhere else. Don't come to the greatest country in the world, the most successful country in the world, and say, I want to change it. There are other countries that are the something else that you want. Yeah. Go there.
2: Yeah.
1: Go there. But don't come into my home. America is my home. Don't come into my home and say, I want to change it. You may say, I want to give more people opportunity. I want to change certain things the way we do business. But we are a capitalist country.
2: Amen.
0: Okay, so far, I'm going to pause here. So far, what you're hearing there is Judge Judy saying that, at least the way I interpret it, that we have our customs, our way of life, we have our form of government, we have the way we adjudicate, and people who come from countries that have different ways of life, rather than assimilating into the American way, bring their own with them and try to form an exclusionary separatist side where they don't conform and they want to basically enjoy the, shall we say, benefits of living in the United States. And there certainly are benefits, or else, as Judge Judy says, why in the hell do you want to come here, right? If you're not getting a benefit from it. And that goes in anyway, I'm going to digress here and let's continue. But so far, we're talking about a form of government, and some people are misunderstanding that. But before my next comment, let's continue.
1: That revered excellence, mm-hmm. that revered entrepreneurship.
0: Yes.
1: That revered all the things that made us great.
0: Yes.
1: That produced an Apple, an Amazon, AI, whether you like it or not, it's there. It produced the salt vaccine, it produced all of the major inroads in medicine. And we did that because we encouraged brilliance and excellence. We gave them, those people a push. They were in gifted classes. which I know public schools used to have. Now it's taboo.
0: Used to have.
1: Everybody should be equal. Well, everybody's not equal.
0: No,
1: some people
0: they're not.
1: Are tall. Some people are short. Some people are musical. Some people are not. Some people have big breasts. Some people have no breasts. They're different. Don't come into my house, which is a perfect house, and tell me, looks nice from the outside, but I'm going to change it inside to make it more of what we like, a more vanilla gray, everything muted colors. Look, that's the way we should be living today. Don't come here to redecorate. You don't like my house? Stay in your own house or find a different house. Go somewhere else.
0: All right. So what say you? 79489 is the text line. 79489. What is Judge Judy saying here? Now, I saw some hyperventilating over this on the YouTube feeds last night. Anna Navarro, Sonny Hostins, and a lot of the predicted outrage, if you will, automatically drawing this to race, that somehow what Judge Judy is saying here is an indictment against any kind of or form of social any form of social judgment or social corrections or justice, if you will. And I don't interpret that at all. I don't interpret that at all. What I hear, okay, what I hear is we are the United States of America. Our primary language is English. And I'm going someplace with this. Our primary language is English. We have customs. We are a capitalist country. In other words, everyone is can survive on the fruits of their own labor and initiative. You can go from zero to a millionaire if you seek to do that. And there are many that are taking exception to what she's saying by saying, well, yeah, that's okay, but only for a limited few. There are barriers to getting there. And I've never bought that. I think that that the great American dream is available for anyone who wants to pursue it. I think that's the reason people come here. If you read the history of the world, if you know the history of the world, you know that this is the greatest experiment in the history of world governance, the due process, the rights. Do we have problems? Absolutely. Every country does. There's no such thing as a utopia. But I don't think that she's arguing that needs to that there's people that just don't want there to be justice. What she's saying is that the great immigration of our ancestors, for example, the Irish, who came through Canada, in my family tree, they were coming here not to live and change things. They weren't going to turn this into Ireland. In other words, okay, they came to start over and start a new life, and there was an orderly process of getting in. I always am amused with people accusing the GOP of being anti-immigration, and that's not what's going on here. Okay, it is not anti-immigration. It's anti-illegal immigration. It's anti-unorganized immigration. Here's a story to back this up. This is what reminded me of this Judge Judy topic to begin with. And we do have some texts coming in. I'll review and look at those in just a second. But in the meantime, a high school football game between Eden Prairie and Minnetonka. This is in the suburbs of Minneapolis. I've been there. I was just recently in Eden Prairie and Minnetonka in May. A high school football game. Beautiful area, by the way. Wonderful, by the Minnesota River. Football game between Eden Prairie and Minnetonka was canceled Friday night after a shooting in the stadium's parking lot. The matchup, which was Eden Prairie's homecoming game, was scheduled to resume Monday, which would force both high schools to play twice in the same week, as they have games scheduled for Friday. The shooting that sent fans scrambling out of the stadium was, according to authorities, the result of local Somali gang violence. This out of an editorial in the Washington Examiner. So how is it that a high school football game in Minnesota becomes the site of gang violence involving people from a country that's more than 8,000 miles, an ocean, and a 29-hour flight away? Washington Examiner editorial in January detailed how Minnesota's Somali population grew exponentially from the 1990s onward, including how the United States admitted more than 110,000 Somalis between 2000 and 2024 alone. Minnesota's Somali community has become the subject of scrutiny with regards to Minnesota's mass-scale welfare fraud for good reason. As much as the country learned Friday, Minnesota's Somali community also has a violence problem. In July, Ramsey County Sheriff Bob Fletcher detailed Somali youth gang activity and the shootings for which those gangs were responsible. Somali leaders, quote-unquote, Somali leaders. An alternative underground government, huh? Somali leaders in Minneapolis then held a news conference to denounce the sheriff for his comments. Now, obviously, some individual people from Somalia can and do assimilate into the U.S. But we did not import some individual people from Somalia. For decades, we rolled out the red carpet to scores of people from the country who were obviously unvetted and were not evaluated for whether they could contribute to the communities they were seeking to join. Now, this is just another example of what's going on. So what we're saying here is if you want to come to the great American experiment and profit from its fruits of opportunity, you're welcome. If you want to be part of the be part of the team, be part of the goal of making it a great place, but to come over here to want to inflict what you could easily cause at home, whole nother story. We'll continue this on the other side. We're up against a break right now. It's 421 at WMBD. And let's get Ken Zerski in here to check traffic. Hi, Ken.
2: Hi there. Southbound Route 6, a little tight at War Memorial Drive. You got to figure that's just merging traffic. Of course, it is still down to one lane on Route 6, but that's it as far as any backup we see. Even Route 6 there on I-74 is still good for now. On War Memorial Drive, looks good at Allen Row, not bad at Sterling Glen, a little bit tight as usual, the busy intersection in Knoxville and War Memorial Drive. No problems on the McCluggage Bridge. We're seeing an eastbound 74 slow down now approaching the Murray Baker Bridge. Northbound Knoxville, a little tight there past Pioneer Parkway. And it's great on Route 26. I mean, after yesterday and the delays with the resurfacing work, like they wrapped up a little early today between Route 116 Spring Bay. Yeah, no delay. 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
0: All right, 426. From the text line, Judge Judy did not say anything wrong. Another texter, sounds like a smart lady to me. Another texter at 417, I completely agree with what Judge Judy said. Why don't they stay in their country and try to make it better? Well, I agree with that, but if they want to, I mean, immigration is, we're not anti-immigration here. But there should be a responsibility associated with it, as there have traditionally been, that you will contribute to this great American experiment rather than come in to tear it down. Another texter, millions in taxpayer money funding shams. Well, that's turned out to be the case in more often than not. Here's a thought about this, and this is where people are mistaking this. The people that are offended with Judge Judy that this is some kind of anti-racial, anti-racist, anti-immigration trope, and I did not read that at all into this. And if you study your history, okay, and I'm going to hold off because I got a couple minutes here before we hit a hard break, and I want to kind of tell this story because it is it's historical in nature and kind of explains the assimilation arguments, if you will. For decades, and it's still that case, it's still the case to this point today in Chicago, for example. You have your neighborhoods, you have your Irish town, you have Greek town, you have Little Italy, you have Chinatown, block by block by block, different neighborhoods. And that's where your kind, quote unquote, I guess, to use the old colloquial terms, were raised and cohabitated together and lived together and rarely got out from those environs. And we're talking about the mid to late 1800s into the early part of the 20th century. And people lived in abject poverty. I mean, in people, I'm not saying people don't live in poverty now. That's not at all what I'm saying. But that people lived in abject poverty because the only opportunities that were had were those in their immediate circle because of their limited education, their limited, I hate to use this term, it sounds elitist, worldliness, if you will, and their lack of ability to get into the mainstream, if you will, for whatever mainstream there was at the time. And it was when that changed, and there's reasons that changed, and I will touch upon them after we come back, and we can continue this discussion. There's also another piece that kind of dovetails into this that I saw in the Wall Street Journal today. William McGurn, Main Street column, headlined "The Fraud of White Guilt." And the whole idea of, you know, the terror of being seen as racist and how that is actually, it's counterproductive. And I've got some personal examples from my years in education that I want to bring into this as well. And I think there's some good stories that should put a smile on your face if your mind's in the right way. All right, you can stream us at WMBDRadio.com. 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
18: Fox News, I'm Tom Graham. Demonstrations ramping up today in France after weeks of protests and riots. Many unhappy about inequality and demanding more funding for the nation's schools.
19: Today's demonstrations were much bigger and far more intense. Tens of thousands of people lining the streets of Paris, going from one plaza to another in the center part of town. And it was there at that plaza where there was this huge clash between riot police and demonstrators.
18: Fox's Jeff Paul in Paris. President Trump announcing his administration will spend $6.6 billion to build components for submarines in Baltimore.
20: This massive project will create over 3,100 new jobs right here in Maryland and will support an additional 11,000 jobs across the nation.
18: President has ramped up events in several states as next month's midterm elections near. 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
21: WMBD Radio Local News, I'm Patrick Johnson. New records are raising questions about two very different breath test readings in the DUI case against Peoria City Councilman Kieran Vapula. 25 News reports Illinois State Police documents show a 0.027 reading at the hospital compared to a 0.285 reading previously captured on Peoria Police body camera video. The records don't explain the difference. They also say that Vapula told state police he drank two shots of vodka after earlier telling Peoria cops he had not been drinking. Blood and urine test results have not been released. Vapula is back in court on the 16th. Five Points Washington launching a $3 million fundraising campaign to upgrade its nearly 20-year-old facility. Officials say they've already raised $1.8 million, with much of the work focused on the Aquatic Center and Caterpillar Performing Arts Center. The executive director, Vicki Poorman, says the improvements are needed to keep Five Points serving the community.
22: After 20 years, things are wearing out, and we want to make sure that we, as we move into the future, that we remain financially viable, able to serve our community, able to serve our schools that we partner with, and Park District and Library.
21: Planned improvements include a new pool HVAC system and accessibility lifts, along with new flooring, a curtain, and an orchestra shell for the theater. Five Points opened in 2007. 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
1: The 25 News First Alert forecast features plenty of sunshine and warmer temperatures for the second half of our Tuesday. Daytime highs will top out in the upper 70s as a result of some breezier south-southwesterly winds developing. Expect gusts upwards of 15 to 20 miles per hour. Those southerly winds will help keep temperatures more mild tonight with lows in the mid-50s before daytime highs top out near the 80-degree mark for our Wednesday. Plenty of dry time continues for the second half of the work week as well. I'm 25 News First Alert meteorologist Balint Solivari for WMBD Radio.
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4: Yesterday, Route 26 was backed up around Spring Bay Road and Spring Beach Road until nearly 6 o'clock. That is not the case this afternoon. There's no delay. Route 6 heading southbound is tight at War Memorial Drive. Looks like a merging delay there. It clears up before you get to Charter Oak. Route 8 Southport Road's a little heavy around the curve just east of I-474. Not sure there. Might be an accident. Something in the way. Northbound Knoxville slow past Pioneer Parkway in the work zone. Eastbound 74 tight at the Murray Baker Bridge. Doesn't matter what day or time, 24/7. 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
3: If you don't like this country, go somewhere else. 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
0: Yeah. It's 438, 1470, 100.3 WMBD. John Malone in for Phil Luciano. It is Tuesday afternoon. We are talking about Judge Judy and her comments she made as part of her 30th anniversary taping interview with USA Today. This has been a couple weeks back, but I was reminded of this again. I wanted to talk about it. There was some violence breaking out in Minnesota with gang violence at a homecoming football game, of all places, at Eden Prairie, Minnesota. And, you know, gunfire and such, and Somali gang violence. And I'm like, okay, immigration. This is what, we're not anti-immigration. We're anti-unorderly. Immigration. Now, the text line 79489 we will get to. Let me tell you a couple of quick anecdotes here, and I don't know how they're going to meld together, and I've thought it through, but this is more free associating than anything else. So you're in the late 1800s with the immigration in full swing, Ellis Island on all cylinders, right? And people coming in and settling in the various communities. For example, Peoria, a very vibrant Lebanese heritage. Chicago, of course, melting point for just about every kind of, you know, I think it's the largest Polish population outside of Poland, if memory serves me. So this has been an historical thing. Now, when immigration originally ramped up, people would settle in enclaves, and that would be the extent of it. And they were escaping poverty and came with nothing but the clothes on their backs and somehow scratched out a living and made something. If you've spent any amount of time on Ancestry.com, maybe your own lineage, you have stories that you can tell also. And you come up and you get that first job, you start a family, you work, you see, and I'm talking about the Malones of my heritage, settling on the south end of Peoria and in West Peoria, and you know, saloon keepers and laborers, and you know, they didn't have college educations. They worked with their hands, and all of our ancestors like that, for the most part, and they made it, okay? And I'm looking at the history here, for example, of the assimilation of America into a larger community. How did that happen? How did that happen? A lot of people don't know the story behind this. Breaking out of the enclaves of the cloistered villages, Little Italy, Chinatown, Bridgeport, I'm talking about Chicago now, Greektown. One of the key contributors that forced assimilation, and it was controversial at the time. Don't get me wrong, it was very controversial at the time, and that was the advent of radio, what you're listening to right now. Because radio was developed as a hobbyist's toy in the early teens, mid-teens. By 1919, the end of World War I, you now have a viable technology that is seen as something that can be far more than a hobby. It can become a utility, and it could become a uniter. It could become something that brings this country together, and it did. With the first radio station in 1920, and the development of radio, and the development of network broadcasting with David Sarnoff and NBC, and then later William Paley and such. Well, someone had to make the decision, when you stop and think about it, what language was going to be the language spoken on radio? And that was undeniably going to be the English language, because we started as an English colony. So in these small enclaves, there was a lot of resentment that the English language would have to be acquired in order for them to be able to partake in this coast-to-coast medium. But gradually, it happened. And what happened as a result of that was the advent of the Roaring Twenties. And again, I am not, now don't get me wrong here, I am not ignoring Jim Crow. I am not ignoring the just the evils of the Jim Crow Reconstruction era. But by and large, I think that we've done what we can. Civil Rights Act and progress. I mean, no reasonable person is going to be against that. But back to the assimilation and the generalization of a way of a standard of living, if you will, a national language, which we've never officially really had, but it is pretty much unofficially a national language that has allowed people to achieve and assimilate into success. And I still to this day, when I pick up the phone and call somebody or I get an instruction manual with an appliance and you have to search for 10 minutes to find the English language in the instructions, I wonder, okay, historically, it cannot be denied that the most successful people, the people who can access the American dream, the people who can taste the success of being a self-made person who raised your family to enjoy the great American dream, learned English early on. That's the language, and you know, countless examples of that. And then now we see this trend over the last generation to eschew those traits and try to encourage or at least celebrate people not assimilating. And I believe that no good can come of that. No good can come of not being part of the community, be it a national community, a regional community, what have you. So what Judge Judy is saying here is that, you know, you come over. I don't think race has anything to do with this, as Anna Navarro and Sonny Hoskins on The View were wanting to immediately leap to, right? I don't think race has anything to do with it. I think it's a matter of, okay, you decide you want to come to the United States. Why? That's the first question. Why do you want to come to the United States? Almost like a job interview. So what do you see yourself doing in 5 years? What do you see yourself doing in 10 years? Why do you want to come here? What do you want to accomplish? Do you want to come here to tear down ideals such as Somali gang members in Eden Prairie, Minnesota? Do you want to come here to force change? Import your religion, if you will? And I don't need to go into any more details. You know exactly what I'm talking about. And the radicalization that may come with it. Do you want to import your values? We can go on and on here. What do you want to do? What are you wanting to change? And I think what Judge Judy is saying here is not that you're not welcome, that she's not part of the I got mine group, right? I've got mine. I live in my nice house.

0: Do you want to come in and tear it down? Or do you want to continue and maybe be tomorrow's great inventor or great contributors to this great American experiment? That's what I get out of it. And when you are lined up to crash the border, like the during the Biden administration coming up through through Mexico and into the border, I know you're seeking refuge. I get it. I get it. We can't take everyone. I mean, geez, I could tell you stories I read from, you know, reading about Nazi Germany and the blind eye that in some cases we took to the struggle of the Jews during the Holocaust and knowing what was going on there. But Canada in particular, too, just saying, you know, we can't take them. Right. So, I mean, this I get it. I'm not saying it's all perfect, but there has to be a rhyme or reason, because you have to have borders or you have no country. You have to have customs. You have to have fabric that tie people together, or else nothing else exists. None of it matters anymore. You're just basically a piece of land to take over, and you know, with no purpose. So. That's the point, I think. From the text lines again, totally agree with Judge Judy and your commentary as well. Thank you very much. I agree with Judge Judy, and being an immigrant is no excuse for breaking the law. And plenty more we just don't have time to get to. So it's, to me, that's the big lesson here. And the hyperventilating and inserting race into everything is tiresome. And we'll tell you more coming up. I've got this story out of the Journal that I want to weave in after 5. And I've got some anecdotes I can add to this. The Fraud of White Guilt by William McGurn. And he talks about Shelby Steele, if you know who Shelby Steele is. We'll continue coming up. It is 4:50 at WMBD. And traffic time now, here's Ken Zerske.
1: Yeah, we're seeing a southbound Route 6 slow down there, or Memorial Drive, mainly merging traffic. Traffic getting on, heading south on Route 6. But that looks better now. We're really not seeing much at all at Route 6 and I-74, at least not yet there at that interchange. War Memorial Drive doesn't look bad there at Allen Road. A little bit tight, that's it. Same for Sterling and Glendon War Memorial Drive. Eastbound War Memorial Drive, a little past Sheridan up to the Knoxville light. Northbound Knoxville, a little heavy in the road work north of Pioneer Parkway. Route 26 looks good. That was busy yesterday all the way up till 6 o'clock, but that stretch of resurfacing work is clean. They wrapped up a little early today. Eastbound 74 looks good approaching the Murray Baker Bridge. 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
14: All right, news coming up here in just a couple of minutes. 5 o'clock. 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The Bears game, if you haven't heard, is going to be a noon game this weekend. It was on the schedule. 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So don't get confused. It is a noon game and not a 3:15 game. And, of course, you can hear every Bears game live on 1470 and 100.3 WMBD. It's the Packers and the Bears this Sunday, and the pregame show begins at 10 a.m. Right here after the Jesus Christ show on 1470 and 100.3 WMVD. All right. Coming up after 5, I will get into the William McGurn column on the fraud of white guilt, and I've got some interesting personal experiences to share. After 5:30, if time permits today, there was another story in the Journal that I saw this, and it brought back memories, and also just really amazes me how times have changed. Did you play summer league baseball, little league baseball? I did. The Canton Park District had a very vibrant program. And they had the minor leagues for 9 and 10 years old, major leagues for 11 and 12, pony leagues 13 and 14. You get the idea. And so many of my classmates played. I played, and believe it or not, the team I was on, this was kind of interesting, the team I played for was WBYS, the radio station in Canton. And this was long before I ever even dreamed I was going to work there, right? So the difference between playing baseball then and playing now, and how much it actually costs to put on a uniform and play baseball these days is just amazing to listen to, and kind of scary, too, because participation in baseball is not what it used to be. We'll explain that after 5:30 here this afternoon. 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
15: They will talk. I'm Lisa Lacera, Fox News. President Trump says he will speak by phone with Russian President Vladimir Putin to discuss a possible case of plague at a research institute in Siberia.
16: So far, we're in very deep discussions. We'll be able to report about it probably tomorrow.
15: A 28-year-old scientist died at the Anti-Plague Institute, which authorities attributed to pneumonia with an unknown cause. Secretary of State Marco Rubio is calling for Russia to be more forthcoming with information about the death. The president made those comments after returning from a shipyard outside of Baltimore, where he announced a $6.6 billion investment to build more submarines.
16: You'll build the next generation of American submarines, including autonomous subs, torpedo tubes, and critical components for our cutting-edge Virginia-class attack submarines, the greatest and quietest ever built.
15: Trade Point Atlantic and Anduril Industries are partnering in the project, which is expected to create 3,100 jobs. Tennessee inmate Krista Pike, who survived the state's attempt to execute her last week, is awake and speaking as she receives treatment at a hospital. Her attorneys say her prognosis remains unclear, but at a minimum, they expect a long recovery. British police make another arrest over the security alert at a U.S.-run airbase.
17: Counter-terror officers have arrested a 22-year-old British man in London on suspicion of preparing terrorist acts. The latest arrest over the incident at RAF Fairford 9 days ago, where five British men were detained and three vans searched after reports of suspicious behaviour. A UK-Iran joint national was also later arrested and, like the other five suspects, released on bail.
15: Fox's Jonathan Savage in London. The US has withdrawn 12 B-1 bombers from RAF Fairford as a result of threats, which Vice President J.D. Vance says were linked to Iran. 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
18: WMBD Radio, local news. I'm Lance Prime. State Farm Homeowners Insurance is raising rates by roughly 8% for Illinois homeowners, putting the blame on more claims due to severe weather. For 3 years straight, State Farm is claiming for every dollar they collect as premiums, they are required to pay out $1.22 in claims. The increase takes effect October 1st for new policyholders and December 1st for renewals. Governor Pritzker signed legislation in August that will give the state more regulatory authority over homeowners and automobile insurance rates. It's House Bill 4273 and Senate Bill 714. They go into a law next summer, July 1st. A Tazewell County World War II veteran is being remembered after he passed away at 99 years old Monday. Bob Lake of Morton is remembered for his military service, good humor, and for his love for the community. Tazewell County Clerk John Ackerman spoke with 25 News Now and describes the greatest generation as time goes by.
19: We're losing them at a remarkable clip now. We're down to only 6 remaining Tazewell County World War II veterans in Tazewell County. The door is shutting on being able to hear that firsthand experiences from those of the greatest generation.
18: Bob would joke Japan surrendered on his 18th birthday because they knew he was coming. More news in 30 minutes or as it breaks, and always at WMBDRadio.com.
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21: The 25 News First Alert forecast features plenty of sunshine and warmer temperatures for the second half of our Tuesday. Daytime highs will top out in the upper 70s as a result of some breezier south-southwesterly winds developing. Expect gusts upwards of 15 to 20 miles per hour. Those southerly winds will help keep temperatures more mild tonight with lows in the mid-50s before daytime highs top out near the 80-degree mark for our Wednesday. Plenty of dry time continues for the second half of the work week as well. I'm 25 News First Alert meteorologist Balint Solivari for WMBD Radio.
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23: Yesterday at this time, Route 26 was still backed up between Spring Beach Road and Upper Spring Bay Road. That's not the case this afternoon. It's clear all the way from Route 116 to Spring Bay. Eastbound 74 was tightening up approaching the Murray Baker Bridge. That looks better. The bridge inspections wrapped up around 3 this afternoon. It's expected back in the eastbound lanes after the morning rush hour tomorrow. Route 6, good. Even southbound at Orr Memorial Drive, we were seeing some merging traffic. That's better. It doesn't matter what day or time, 24/7, Oberlander Electric will be there for you when you're in need. 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

0: Good afternoon, Peoria. Mm-hmm. 509 1470 100.3 WMBD. John Malone in for Phil Luciano this afternoon. Our text line, as always, is wide open. It has been a busy one today, too, with this Judge Judy topic, amongst other things. 79489 is the text number, 79489. And I know that I am the only show on the station that uses it. So, I don't know, maybe we should rename it or something. Maybe it's the John in for Phil text line or what have you. But I love it, and I love hearing from you. So 79489 is the text. Okay, there was a story, a column in the Journal today, Wall Street Journal, one of my favorite publications, as you know, on the op-ed piece. William McGurn writes the Main Street column, appears once a week. Don't always agree with Mr. McGurn, but boy, today was a home run. Headline, The Fraud of White Guilt. And he led off with an observation. When you hear people say, we need a conversation about race, you know instantly what they mean. They want an accusation that a corrupt America remains unwilling to confront racial injustice and inequality. That's what makes Shelby Steele so bracing. You know who Shelby Steele is. Renowned author, activist. Mr. Steele believes an honest conversation would acknowledge the real progress America has made since the days when schools and water fountains were segregated. In his younger days, he says, he came from the streets of Chicago's South Side, full of black rage, in his own words, over the inequality he saw. Today, Mr. Steele is an author, a professor, a senior fellow at the Hoover Institution. He's also the featured narrator in a new documentary called White Guilt, which he produced with his son Eli. The film will be released today, October 6th, and can be streamed at whiteguiltfilm.com or from Prime Video, Google Play, or Apple TV. Since it's an off night, I may watch that tonight. So, fast forwarding here, a lot of observations, and I don't want to steal the thunder from the documentary. But I will pick up towards the end. The first thing Mr. Steele notes is that his film probably isn't what you think it is. The film isn't really about guilt at all, least of all, guilt about slavery or other depredations against blacks. White guilt, Mr. Steele says, is the terror of being seen as racist. And expurating white guilt turns out to have nothing to do with changes that would improve life for those whom whites deem oppressed. Instead, it's about using claims of victimhood for power. White guilt has even been grafted onto the conflict in Gaza, as we know. A personal turning point for Mr. Steele came in 1970. He and his wife traveled to North Africa to see members of the Black Panthers, who were living in exile in Algiers. Mr. Steele says he was starstruck when he met Donald Cox, an early Black Panther leader. Mr. Steele recalls, I was ready to talk revolution with these men making history. But the most striking thing about Field Marshal D.C. was his homesickness. They wanted to know if Motown had put out some new records. All of which eventually brought Mr. Steele around to the genius of the American founding, as we've been talking this afternoon. White guilt and black power, he realized, are flip sides of the same coin. Learning that white guilt was a prescription for failure helped him appreciate the authentically radical nature of individual freedom and the American promise. Steele says, the one truth I have my entire life that I've known is the principles of Western civilization are not tribal. What have we been talking about here today? They are universal. I've had my turn in America. People have always asked me, Shelby, what's the answer to this evil of white guilt? My answer is always the same. Courage. Be an American. Believe in the founding principles of America. Most of all, believe in freedom itself. It only finds expression in the individual. Nobody gave me my freedom. No one can. Freedom is within you. Seize it or don't. So that's the statement there. All right, so profound. As you all know by now, I worked for 22 years in higher education, and Lincoln College, where I was for 18 years, had evolved into what is known as a predominantly black institution located in Lincoln, Illinois. A large number of students from Cook County, and I got to know, being a small school, very well, and worked on a regular basis as an academic advisor to young African Americans, men and women, and became quite close from a teacher-student perspective to some that I would even, many I would even call personal friends to this day. You know from previous conversations that we have had here that we made short films, for example, in my program, and my friend Zach Lucan produced those, still produces short films to this day. But we had an ensemble group that was involved in this, and three of the members of that ensemble that made this series of films together, of which I was all, I was also in these films. I had roles in these films as well. The last one, I'm a Head Out, I had the most prominent role that I'd had as Santa Claus, a degenerate Santa Claus. You'll have to see it if you want to, and maybe I'll post a link at some point. But the reason I bring all this up is three members of the ensemble were three African-American students that I had the privilege of being the academic advisor for, and I had the privilege of being the teacher and instructor, and to this day, the privilege of saying that they are my friends. Josh, Kenny, and Kareem, their names. And this isn't me talking. There's plenty of accolades that have, or, and thanks that have been pointed out over the years that one of these students in particular would not have a college degree today had he not given me credit for being the one that pushed and pushed and pushed and pushed for that to take place, not because I was being condescending and demanding, but because I loved him and I love him as a student, and I thought he was he had the potential to do it, and I wanted to see him do it, and he did it. He did it. And you know who did it? He did it. No one did it for him. He did it. And I love it. I bring this up because during the times of the George Floyd, Black Lives Matter movements, and racial discord, Ferguson, Missouri, before that, I've had many students, have come to me, we've had conversations and such, and I've sat through, now Lincoln's closed now, and I can tell some of these stories a lot more freely, but Eureka has a larger population of minority students than it's had in its history, I believe. And I've seen some of this there. I can't speak as much to it there because I was only there for 4 years. I can speak to it a little bit to a degree because Josh, Kenny, and Kareem all transferred to Eureka when I was hired there after the closure of Lincoln. So they finished at Eureka. But I sat through many faculty workshops over the years. I've sat through many, they've had speakers come to campus, I've sat through faculty meetings that, quite honestly, I found to be just riddled with this white guilt that that I describe, bordering on the condescending of we need to put out a written statement to our black students to tell them that we are with them. They are welcome here. They are, and I had some colleagues in the past that would just twist themselves into contortions to try to go out of their way to say, you know, I understand. I'm with, and you'll never understand if you come from it. And I get that. And I was fully willing to admit that. And I bring this up because Kenny, Josh, Kareem, and many of the other students would come to me in my office. We would have conversations, and I would just point blank say, "So what do you think of all this?" And they'd say, "Well, Malone," and that's what I was always called, Malone by my last name. That's going back years. Well, Malone, let me tell you, I just think I can spot a phony a mile away, and they would say that. They said that, you know, they're not they don't know what I've been through. They've been they're trying to act like they're down with this and they're down with that, and they're not down with anything. They're just it's virtue signaling, right? The popular term these days. And I say, well, why are you telling me this? What am I doing? You know, I'm a white guy from Canton, Illinois, that had maybe three black kids in my class at the most. And, well, you know, why are you telling me this? Because they said, the one thing that we appreciate about you is you just treat us, we're people. I sit down and just have normal conversations, and they're my friends. In other words, I've not gone out of my way to publish manifestos and posters and signs and you know techniques on how to talk to your minority students in class, and these experts who show up on campus and preach how you can be one with your students. All of that crap is condescending, and they know it. These students know it, and they see it for what it is. And they go, "So what am I doing different?" Well, you just talk to it. You're Malone. You're my friend. They're not the black students. They're the students. And it's always been that way with me. I just don't look at it that way. I don't see that when, you know, people get judged. And there's so much more to this. I'm going to have to stop here and take a break. Well, I'll put a period on this after on the other side. I hope you're getting something. I hope you understand where I'm going with this and why I'm bringing it up. But we'll wrap it up. But meantime, we've got traffic, and here's Ken.
1: There is emergency equipment heading to Thrush in Indiana. It's a report of a gas leak there, so no accident, but it might be an area to avoid. Northbound Knoxville is on the brakes. Always gets busy around this time, and that's through the work zone north of Pioneer Parkway and before Route 6. Now, Route 6 really looks good. All the interchanges, even southbound there, or Memorial Drive, where earlier we were seeing a bit of a merging delay from the ramp and at the interchange of I-470-474 in Route 6, all good. If you're on eastbound 74, that's just tight approaching the Murray Baker Bridge. Again, merging traffic there from the ramp downtown Peoria. And tomorrow there will be the bridge inspections back after 9 affecting eastbound traffic. 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
0: 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John Malone in for Phil Luciano. White guilt. Evil. It is counterproductive and evil. So to conclude here, just what I was saying about my wonderful friends Josh, Kenny, and Kareem, who are now graduated and just doing wonderful things with themselves and just doing what they like to do. And I'm a phone call away, I'm a text message away, and I've many times have answered those texts. And you know, got a question, Malone? What do you think of this? What do you think of this? And you know, I'm proud to call them friends, and they know. By the way, that's the funny thing. We've had spirited conversations. I would not say to those young men anything that I have. I would say anything that I've said on the radio, and they know that. In fact, a couple of them think I'm an evil Republican, if you will. we've had those conversations. I just laugh it off. I'm like, you know something, man? You've got your opinions. I've got my opinions. And guess what? We're people. You're not labeled, right? Anytime you begin to label, that to me is the true racism. The true racism is when you see everything through the prism of color. And I've had that conversation with them and others. That programs like affirmative action and singling out, you know, and having a different expectation of someone because of their skin color. Remember the term? I think it was George W. Bush, the soft bigotry of low expectations, and that's exactly what it is. I'd say come on guys. You didn't turn in your assignment this week. It's a zero, but you know something? I mean, just like anybody else, get in there and just get it done, would you? For you know, little points taken off or whatever, but just do the work, right? I mean, everybody's got the same expectations. It's like, oh, I understand. Don't worry about it. I understand that you may not, you're not used to having these expectations where you come from. I mean, how insulting is that? You. I have a saying that I have said to my students, including these three young men, and they've accomplished great things. They're wonderful on-air talent, basketball broadcasters, great actors in the short films. I said, you know something? People rise to the level of professionalism in which they're presented. If there's an expectation of professionalism, people will rise to that. And the converse is absolutely true as well. If there is no expectation, a culture of mediocrity, such as the disaster of our public school system today, right? Then people will underperform. People will perform only to the level of expectation. And my program I ran for years, the radio and TV programs, we ran it like it was a network broadcast. I mean, we took it seriously, and it was a professional broadcast, all of them, and we treated it that way. So we demanded other people respect it that way, and it raised the overall level of pride. And I did all of it without white guilt. And I have friends to this day that will attest. All right, changing gears coming up. 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
10: Fox News, I'm John Saucier. The tensions remain high in the Strait of Hormuz as the U.S. and Iran continue to try and control the waterway. President Trump again suggesting an end to this war could be coming soon.
11: We have to finish up, and it's only a question of which way. Do we want to do it, the nice way or the not-so-nice way? And pretty soon you'll find out.
10: Cornell University announcing today that former U.S. Deputy Attorney General Sally Yates will lead an independent review of how the school handled an alleged gang rape at a campus fraternity house in 2024. New York Governor Kathy Hochul says she's hopeful the investigation leads to changes.
12: This is about finding out how we can just change the culture that was clearly there, that is so abhorrent to all of us as we see the results.
10: Protesters criticized the university for not doing enough to investigate the incident. Lawyers for two of the accused students claim their clients did nothing wrong. 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
13: 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I'm Lance Prime. Illinois State Police is reporting new details about the DUI investigation involving Peoria City Council member Kieran Velpula. The incident alleges hit and run and damaging private property before fleeing. State Police took a second preliminary breath test many hours after the first test was done. They also gathered blood and urine samples. The toxicology results were not made public at this time. After being read his Miranda rights, Velpula made statements to investigators about drinking vodka the morning of his arrest on September 11th. The case remains pending, with court dates set for October 16th and 30th. The 70-year-old man that was killed Friday in a head-on collision in Bartonville has been identified. Peoria County Coroner Jamie Harwood said that David E. Mason of Bird Avenue in Bartonville was the man that died at the scene. The autopsy revealed that Mr. Mason probably died instantly as he suffered multiple blunt force trauma injuries. The crash was reported just before 6 p.m. on Friday in the 1000 block of West Garfield Avenue. That's near North Lafayette Avenue. Bartonville Police and Illinois State Police are investigating, but neither agency released details, including what caused the crash and what's the condition to the other car's people involved in the head-on crash. More news in 30 minutes or as it breaks, and always at WMVDradio.com.
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16: The 25 News First Alert forecast features plenty of sunshine and warmer temperatures for the second half of our Tuesday. Daytime highs will top out in the upper 70s as a result of some breezier south-southwesterly winds developing. Expect gusts upwards of 15 to 20 miles per hour. Those southerly winds will help keep temperatures more mild tonight with lows in the mid-50s before daytime highs top out near the 80-degree mark for our Wednesday. Plenty of dry time continues for the second half of the work week as well. I'm 25 News First Alert meteorologist Balint Solivari for WMBD Radio.
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1: Northbound Knoxville slowing down through the work zone north of Pioneer Parkway. Also seeing Allen Road traffic heavy. Southbound approaching War Memorial Drive. Now War Memorial Drive tight at Allen Road and at Sterling Glen. I-74 eastbound's tight approaching the Murray Baker Bridge. Tomorrow the bridge inspections will be back eastbound around 9 or after the morning rush hour. Keep everyone connected online with fast, reliable performance from i3 Broadband's 100% fiber to the home network. 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

All right. So you want to hear something funny? That topic with Judge Judy transitioning into the White Guild article and such, I had planned for that to be one 12-minute segment. And what time did we start that? At 4:08 this afternoon. And I just I got on a roll with my just thinking and thinking and thinking, and just lo and behold, it's 5:39 right now, and here we are. But you know something, I felt good about that, and I hope that and there's going to be people who disagree with me. I mean, that's the way things are. And if you do, 79489 is the text number. All right, so we are in the midst of the Major League Baseball playoffs, as you know, and interest in baseball begins at a very young age, at least we hope it does. An article on the front page of the Wall Street Journal today, feature story. The second baseman stood 3'6". The shortstop weighed 44 pounds. At a club-level baseball tournament east of Los Angeles this summer, the six-year-olds on teams from as far away as Arizona were too young to pitch the ball themselves, but their parents were spending thousands on baseball. Now, amazingly, this article, the caption says, you know, you thought of dad as the coach and the concession stand snow cones after the game, right? I mean, that's my whole prism of playing Park District Little League Baseball, right? Everyone was on the team. Everyone got a chance. And you would play. And the parents, some of them would be more vocal than others, if you will. I actually was, for a time, an umpire for Little League Baseball. Never again, by the way, would I do that now, because it's just, there's, you know, the parental managing that takes place is a whole nother story. I'll tell you what, though, it's even worse than that. Is umpiring men's slow pitch softball, which I have also done too. You talk about people that are weekend warriors on the baseball diamond and go to the mat over every call, and they're out of shape and chugging beer when the game is over, right? But I digress. Okay, so anyway, today, club dues, tournament fees, hotels, transportation, uniforms, equipment. An app offering advanced statistics and video of at-bats was $191 a year. Even watching from the stands has a price. The tournament had a $60 a-head pass for spectators. Spending $10,000 a year is common in this league. This is out in California, so let's not extrapolate this, but how close are we? America's national pastime, played by generations of children up and down the economic spectrum, is increasingly a sport for rich kids, according to this story. Many adults remember Little League and rec programs, dad coaches, and the snack shack, as I said. Youth baseball is now an intense and costly year-round endeavor dominated by for-profit enterprises. Check this out. The price of playing baseball in some quarters surpassing soccer and basketball, the other most popular youth sports. Between 2019 and 2024, average family spending on baseball jumped more than 68% from $660 to $1,113 annually, according to the Aspen Institute's Project Play. That average hides costs that sports-focused families face, and annual club fees can reach $6,000, and the cost of traveling to tournaments can potentially double or even triple that. Youth bats go for $500, and gloves for $400. Private pitching and hitting coaches charging up to $200 an hour have become routine for children as young as 8. Sales of backyard batting cages could cost around $25,000.
Participation in Little League, meanwhile, where a four-month season averages between $110 and $120 or $170, has dropped more than 30% in the last 20 years. So youth sports overall, now a $40 billion industry. All right, so I had a Wilson glove. I believe I had at some point a Rawlings glove. I was a right fielder. I was not known for my defensive prowess. I was pretty good with a baseball bat. I could hit the ball to the fence. And so in Little League, I've been routinely batted fifth or sixth in the lineup. Used an aluminum Easton bat, you know, the black and silver ones or the black and white ones and whatever. And I don't recall ever spending a whole lot of money. I know that my parents, you know, they paid the dues, of course, to get into the Park District. And, of course, you had to buy uniforms and you had to pay for, you know, there were programs. If you had disadvantaged, people would always be taken care of. But, I mean, some of the prices I'm looking at right here for just some of the gear used by a student here who plays baseball in the Los Angeles area. This is 7-year-old Anthony Ibrahim. So just listen to some of these numbers. A dozen diamond baseballs, $62 for a dozen baseballs. An Easton Black Magic Youth Catchers set, $180. A sliding mitt, $75. Rawlings Limited Edition Rev 1X Glove, $440. New Balance Fresh Foam X 3000 cleats, $95. We just had the plastic, you know, just the baseball shoes. Easton the Dub Bat, $500 for a baseball bat. Louisville Slugger Super Bat, $400. Victus Vibe Crayon Bat, $200. Big Fly Bat Tack Spray, $25. Batting Gloves, $40. A Max BP Pitching Machine, $590. People paying this? Any baseball families out there? Can you shed some light on this? 79489 is the text line. Spending $10,000 a year now is common, according to the story. So this is just traveling teams and what have you. Wow. Interesting stuff. All right, it's 5:46 here at WMBD. I had a pile of stories here that we wanted to get into today, and just everything, of course, went to the back of the list, and I'm just seeing what do I have here that needs to be taken up on that we have not talked about today. So there's the baseball story. I was going to talk about college and the end of college as we know it, but I'm going to hold that off. If you want to understand AI, get a dog. This is an interesting column by Corey Miller, professor of psychology at the University of California, San Diego. Yet again in today's Wall Street Journal. I mean, this is a journal banner day today. Usually I'm all over the place, USA Today and many other sources. What do you think of this artificial intelligence? There's predictions. I actually heard this morning the guest on the Greg and the morning show, Greg and Phil this morning, talking about a 20% chance that AI could cause the ruination of the world. I've got to do more research. Pretty scary. Corey Miller from University of California, San Diego, writes, as artificial intelligence becomes ubiquitous everywhere, we face a fundamental question. What's going on inside these new, quote, minds? The path to answering it may come from an unlikely source, a dog, man's best friend. Dogs are the result of thousands of years of behavioral engineering. Wolves' domestication didn't simply make them friendlier. We selected animals that could thrive in our social world. Dogs became extraordinarily sensitive to human behavior, following our gazes and gestures and learning our patterns. We also shaped the other side of that relationship, selecting dogs that communicated in ways humans could readily

0: form in which millions of people now have human-like interactions. This is fascinating. We train these models on our language and shape them to answer questions, follow instructions, and respond in socially appropriate ways. Like dogs, we have engineered a large language models to read us and behave in ways we can easily read. Anthropomorphism. Yeah, anthropology, root word there. Anthropomorphism is inevitable, and the illusion that they think like us is all the stronger because they speak our language. An AI chatbot is a taskmaster, and one of its core tasks is interacting effectively with humans. Sounding empathetic or apologetic helps it accomplish that task. It's evidence of how successfully we have engineered large language models, but isn't evidence that the system experiences those emotions as we do. So how do we understand an intelligence radically different from our own? The same way we understand this phenomenon in dogs. Ethology. Ethologists who study animal behavior have confronted this problem for decades. They begin with behavior guided by the core principle that similar behaviors can arise from very different minds. Nobel laureate Nico Tinbergen argued that understanding behavior requires asking four core questions. What mechanisms produce it? How does it develop? What purpose does it serve? How does it compare across species? Those questions translate well to AI. What computations produce an agent's behavior? How have changes in its training shaped that behavior over time? I'm confused. Ken Zersky, I want to... Can I just go back to 1989 and start all over? Is this scary stuff to you?
1: I keep telling my wife that, and she's like, oh, our dog just loves us as much as we love. And I go, she just wants food. That's what she wants.
0: Yeah, I had a...
1: That's all she wants is us to feed her.
0: I heard a homily once from Monsignor that just opened my eyes, like saying, I don't want to hear anything about unconditional love.
1: Yeah.
0: He goes, you talk about your pet with unconditional love.
1: Yeah.
0: How much does it love you if there's not food put out?
1: Yeah. Right. I do love our little girl.
0: Oh, me too. The cats, I couldn't live without them, for sure. But comparing them to AI, I gotta read more on that.
1: Yeah.
0: What's up?
1: Route 26, that's been good most of the afternoon rush hour. They wrapped up early, much earlier than it did yesterday. We were even calling the backup still yesterday around this time, so that's fine. There was surfacing work. They'll be back. And eastbound 74 looks good approaching the Murray Baker Bridge. The bridge inspections look to be eastbound again tomorrow, so that will start after 9. And if you're on Route 6, I-474, we're seeing some earlier slowdown southbound Route 6 around War Memorial Drive. That looks good. 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
2: Hey, it's Greg Batten. Join me and Phil Luciano. That's that guy. We're going to do a show on Wednesday we call the Wednesday Show. 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I thought it was yesterday. It's really tomorrow. 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

0: Dave Ramsey and Company. Dave was on last night, I heard. Yeah. Whole 3 hours. They're coming up after 6 right here tonight, taking you into the evening. And I'll be back to do all this again tomorrow afternoon. While there's a baseball game being played that I want to watch. I'm kidding. It goes with the territory. But like I said at the beginning of the show today, it starts at 3 tomorrow, the Sox and Cleveland in Chicago, instead of 4. It actually starts at 3. And I've got to keep it off the screen in here because it's a distraction that is just, it gets me, and then things go off the rails, particularly if the opposing team gets ahead too soon. All right, we'll be back again, do it again tomorrow. Bears, reminder, they play at noon on Sunday against the Packers. It was originally 3:15, but it's noon. And you can hear every Bears game right here on 1470 100.3. 10 o'clock is the pregame on Sunday morning. That's right. 10 o'clock right here. All right. 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
3: Another strong message for Iran. I'm Lisa Lacera, Fox News. President Trump at a Navy shipyard near Baltimore this afternoon, but the Tehran was on top of mind.
4: We have to finish up, and it's only a question of which way. Do we want to do it the nice way or the not so nice way? And pretty soon you'll find out.
3: The president saying Iran is weak and ineffective, and we need to finish it off on the shipyard. The president said it'll be called Arsenal 2, and will focus on building next-generation submarines. When he returned to the White House, the president was asked if he has spoken with Russian President Vladimir Putin about the possible case of plague in a Siberian lab.
4: I have a call scheduled.
3: A 28-year-old scientist died at the Anti-Plague Institute, authorities say from pneumonia with an unknown cause. Cornell University bringing in a former federal official to oversee the investigation of a 2024 sexual assault on campus.
5: New York Governor Kathy Hochul at an unrelated event discussed Cornell University's choice of Obama-era DOJ official Sally Yates to investigate the sex assault Jane Doe said took place.
6: Find out what happened, but also to make sure it doesn't happen again. You know, this is about finding out how we can just change the culture.
5: For the first time, we know the name of one of the accused frat brothers, Gilio Lopez. His attorney, Andrew Miltenberg, reacted to Yates' appointment in a statement expressing support for the review and hopes for an honest look at the evidence in the case.
3: Fox's Gernal Scott, the woman sued the university, 7 former students, the fraternity, and others last month. No criminal charges have been filed. Cornell says it expelled some students. Actress Eva Marie Saint, who won an Academy Award for her first movie, On the Waterfront, and starred alongside Cary Grant in the Alfred Hitchcock classic North by Northwest, has died. She was 102. 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
7: WMBD Radio, local news. I'm Lance Prime. A female driver who was shot before crashing her SUV into a South Peoria business on Monday has died from her injuries. Peoria police are reporting that the woman was pronounced dead at a local hospital, and her name will be released later by the coroner's office. Police said she suffered at least one gunshot wound. Some earlier reports indicated the victim was shot 3 times. Her sport utility vehicle crashed into a business at City Market shortly before 1:30 in the afternoon. A crime scene nearby in the 1900 block of West Antoinette Street is being looked into, but it's not clear whether that's where the shooting occurred. Police are reaching out to the community. If you know something, call Crime Stoppers, 309-673-9000. Governor Pritzker's office is reporting Illinois' 2 state fairs back in August drew over 1 million combined visitors for the second year in a row. About 714,000 visitors attended the Springfield Fair, with a record 287,000 visiting the one in Des Moines at the south end of the state. Springfield's attendance was the 3rd highest in its history. It did set a single-day attendance record, nearly 104,000 visitors on that Friday, August 21st. Thanks for being there, my friend. More news in 30 minutes or as it breaks, and always at WMBDRadio.com.
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9: The 25 News First Alert forecast features plenty of sunshine and warmer temperatures for the second half of our Tuesday. Daytime highs will top out in the upper 70s as a result of some breezier south-southwesterly winds developing. Expect gusts upwards of 15 to 20 miles per hour. Those southerly winds will help keep temperatures more mild tonight with lows in the mid-50s before daytime highs top out near the 80-degree mark for our Wednesday. Plenty of dry time continues for the second half of the work week as well. I'm 25 News First Alert meteorologist Balance Olivari for WMBD Radio.
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0: Welcome back to the Ramsey Show in the Fairwinds Credit Union studio. Michelle is in Nashville. Hi, Michelle. How are you?
16: Hi. I'm a little embarrassed to be needing to call in, but glad I'm here.
0: Well, we're glad you're here, too. How can we help?
16: So I am on baby step two and am in a bit of a pickle. I managed to get myself about a year and a half ago a credit line with an APR of 275%. And
0: it's not a credit line. That's a payday lender.
16: Yeah, they frame it as a credit line, but
0: yeah, it's not.
16: So, okay. The balance is $3,000. Mm-hmm. I pay $900 a month, mm-hmm. and this year.
0: Yeah, and as your credit is trashed, I assume.
16: Oh, big time.
0: Okay, all right. So what do you make?
16: I make $93,000 a year.
0: Okay. How come you can't scrape together $3,000 then?
16: Well, I'm paying $900 a month on this, and I've got, this is not my current step on baby steps. I've got a couple more before this one, but it's kind of, I feel like I'm just throwing money into a pit.
0: Yeah,
16: on it.
0: How many? Yeah, you are. That's why it feels that way. God bless your heart. I'm sorry. So you have no money, obviously.
16: Do
0: you have anything you could sell and just give these people the money and go away?
16: No.
17: Okay. Is the balance growing every month at this rate, even with your 900 getting thrown
16: at it?
17: It's
16: growing every day. It's growing every day. So it's about $20 a day in what they're calling a customary fee.
17: Mm-hmm. Okay. So your next paycheck, how much is that?
18: No, let's stop a second. Yeah. How much is that's a good idea. How much is your paycheck?
16: $2,700.
18: Every 2 weeks?
16: Yeah.
18: Are you have 401k coming out?
16: Yes, but I just paused it.
18: Good. Okay.
17: So your next paycheck might even be bigger.
18: Okay. Are you getting a tax return?
16: My next paycheck will be about $100 more with the 401k not in there.
18: Last year, did you get a tax return?
16: Yes.
18: How much?
16: $500.
18: Okay. Not much. All right.
16: I do get a bonus every quarter, but it's based on how many hours over my contract I've worked, and that kind of varies.
18: What do you do?
16: Behavior therapy.
18: Okay. Kind of ironic.
16: Yeah. Oh, trust me. I know.
18: Oh, man. I'm sorry. Wow. I've got something running through my head, and I'm just going to say it out loud. I don't know if it's good advice or not, so I'm hesitating. That's why I'm stammering around. I'm crunching this in my brain, trying to keep it from coming out of my mouth. But I think Louie the loan shark has gotten enough. I would just call him up and tell him to screw themselves. I'm not giving them any more money.
16: Okay.
18: And then what they're going to do eventually is eventually they're going to get around to suing you, and then you just settle with them.
16: Okay.
18: That's one way. I'm not sure that's good advice, but that one will stop the bleeding.
16: Yeah, it feels like robbery at this point.
18: Oh, it is. It's completely usurious. It's completely immoral. They're scum. You did, as an adult, sign up for it, but they are scum.
16: I know.
18: Yeah, they are. This is just, it's highway robbery. It should be illegal. It is in most states, but not yours. Not ours. I don't know what else to do other than try to do something super radical in your monthly budget and come up with $3,000 and just go there and lay it on the counter and say, either take this or I'm going to flip you the bird and you're going to get nothing until you sue me, and it's going to be 2 years before you get anything.
16: Yeah.
18: And just go in there and hardcore negotiate with Louie the Loan Shark, because that's who you're dealing with. And
16: okay.
17: What are your other debts?
16: Credit card, a car, and medical.
17: What's the car worth?
16: The car is worth, let me be very transparent. I started the baby steps a few months ago. So the car I bought last year.
17: Okay.
16: But
17: what do you owe on the loan?
16: $28,000.
17: Do you think it's worth at least $28,000?
16: Nope.
17: Okay. You're underwater on that? Did you get hosed on that interest rate, too?
16: That one, actually, no. That one's not as bad. That one's only 11%.
17: Okay. I was trying to think if you could come up with, you could sell that car and use the difference to get out of this thing temporarily, that would help. It sounds like you're going to have to come up with the difference.
18: I mean, if you could have a huge Craigslist or Facebook Marketplace sale and scrape together some money and then not pay a couple of things for one paycheck and just stack some cash and go in there and lay it on the desk of Louie the Loan Shark and go, here's $3,000, take it or leave it, because I'm done paying you.
16: Yes.
18: And whatever they agree, before they get to pick the money up off the table, they sign a release.
16: Right. I mean, is it worth it to be putting my extra, because I've already paid off a couple credit cards, so I've been using those minimums towards my next one.
18: No,
16: right?
18: I wouldn't be working the debt snowball with this thing. This thing needs to go away.
16: Okay.
18: In a month.
16: So do I?
17: It's like a tumor.
18: It needs to go away in 1 month, or you need to stop paying it and go in default.
16: Okay.
18: I think. I mean, I hate to tell somebody to do that, but you're completely. I mean, you've been paying this for how long?
16: The last time I dipped into it was in June. Okay. But since June, I have been paying $900 a month, and my balance is still $3,000. $3,000.
18: Yeah, I'm through with this. Yeah, this guy, I mean, again, it's this weird conundrum between you're an adult and you signed up for it, and they're absolute crooks.
16: Right.
18: You knew it. Right. You knew it. You did it. But and yes. So you've got that responsibility, but they've also got an ethical responsibility to not exist. And they do exist.
16: Right.
18: So, I mean, and it's just they're oppressing you.
17: I'm doing the math here. You'd have to throw $1,500 a month for 3 months to knock it out just to get ahead of the interest.
18: Yeah.
17: So you're talking $4,500
18: I'm not screwing around with it for 3 months. I mean, if you can find something in the garage that you can sell, I mean, you got the electric bike you bought before you started this and it's worth $2,000 or something, go sell the stupid thing. I don't know. Whatever it is, I don't know what you've got in your $90,000 a year garage, but
17: the key is
18: what extra work you can pick up, how many overtime hours you can pick up, and in 1 month just go bananas just to get rid of Louis the loan shark. But that's what these people are out there. They're everywhere. And it's an unethical business, to say the least. And yet, ouch.

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4: Taking his message on Iran to Maryland. I'm Lisa LaSera, Fox News. President Trump says the U.S. needs to finish the job in Iran as he unveiled a multi-billion dollar project for a Navy shipyard.
5: President Trump announced a nearly $3 billion contract with defense technology company Anduril as they look to turn a site near Baltimore into a Navy shipyard. But Iran was on the president's mind, and after telling the sailors that we need to finish up there, he said,
6: "It's only a question of which way do we want to do it, the nice way or the not so nice way, then pretty soon you'll find out."
5: He praised the Navy, especially for their work in enforcing a blockade on Iran.
6: "And it's had a huge impact. That's why their nation's failed financially. They're a failed nation. Everyone's quitting. Everyone's leaving. They're not paying their military. They're not paying their police. They're not paying anybody. They're a mess."
5: Now, for its part, the new shipyard will be called Arsenal 2, and it will focus on building next-generation submarines.
4: Fox's Jessica Rosenthal. British police have made another arrest in connection with a security alert at a U.S.-run airbase. A 22-year-old British man was arrested by counterterrorism police in London on suspicion of preparing terrorist acts, as there are reports Iran-linked threats were meant to kill U.S. troops at RAF Fairfield.
7: Reports do indicate U.S. officials were concerned about the possibility that the Iranians or others would use forward-deployed drones to target the base.
4: Fox's Trey Yingston, Tel Aviv. The U.S. moved B-1 bombers from the base over the weekend. Attorneys for convicted killer Krista Pike say she is conscious and speaking after two failed attempts by the state of Tennessee to execute her by lethal injection last week. Her attorneys say they're grateful for the first responders and the medical team at the hospital who treated her like a human, and they provided exceptional care for her. They say her prognosis remains unclear, but at a minimum, they expect a long recovery. 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
8: WMBD Radio, local news. I'm Lance Prime. State Farm Homeowners Insurance is raising rates by roughly 8% for Illinois homeowners, putting the blame on more claims due to severe weather. For 3 years straight, State Farm is claiming for every dollar they collect as premiums, they are required to pay out $1.22 in claims. The increase takes effect October 1st for new policyholders and December 1st for renewals. Governor Pritzker signed legislation in August that will give the state more regulatory authority over homeowners and automobile insurance rates. It's House Bill 4273 and Senate Bill 714. They go into a law next summer, July 1st. A Tazewell County World War II veteran is being remembered after he passed away at 99 years old Monday. Bob Lake of Morton is remembered for his military service, good humor, and for his love for the community. Tazewell County Clerk John Ackerman spoke with 25 News Now and describes the greatest generation as time goes by.
9: "We're losing them at a remarkable clip now. We're down to only six remaining Tazewell County World War II veterans in Tazewell County. The door is shutting on being able to hear that firsthand experiences from those of the greatest generation."
8: Bob would joke Japan surrendered on his 18th birthday because they knew he was coming. More news in 30 minutes or as it breaks, and always at WMBDRadio.com.
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11: The 25 News First Alert forecast features plenty of sunshine and warmer temperatures for the second half of our Tuesday. Daytime highs will top out in the upper 70s as a result of some breezier south-southwesterly winds developing. Expect gusts upwards of 15 to 20 miles per hour. Those southerly winds will help keep temperatures more mild tonight with lows in the mid-50s before daytime highs top out near the 80-degree mark for our Wednesday. Plenty of dry time continues for the second half of the work week as well. I'm 25 News First Alert meteorologist Balint Solivari for WMBD Radio.
12: 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Every situation brings its own challenges. With Adam Merrick Real Estate's worry-free listing, you call the shots.